0: Jimmy's back. He's fired up. Because we got a stacked deck of a show the rest of the way. John Friccioni is Tom Homan's personal trainer. The Borders are. And we're going to put all of you on the deportation workout for the rest of the way. So if you got like a Labor Day barbecue coming up, you got some mouthy people, you've had enough, you know.
1: Get them out of here.
0: Get them out.
1: Get them out.
0: Right over the fence. John Friccioni will show you how. Right now, we're not really looking to deport your foul-mouthed barbecue guests. We're more concerned about the rise of socialism. But before we get to the primary stuff, we have to do a little bit on Dr. Anthony Fauci.
2: Fauci's just pulling stuff out of his butt.
0: Is he ever? 888-788-9910. The whole point of this show is whatever the hell's going on in the world, I'll kind of talk about it. You guys are all welcome to chime in. We don't care if you agree or disagree. It just doesn't matter, man. You just call in, you're part of the show. And I look at it like the dinner table I grew up at. Okay, my dad was a cop. My mom sold real estate. Everybody else is, you know, in some various stage of education. I was the youngest of four kids. And, you know, we'd come home in our various travels. It's kind of like Marco Polo. You'd get on your bicycle and ride it till the streetlights came on. And God knows what town you were in or what insane atrocities you witnessed along the way. But you'd come back to the dinner table and tell everybody what you learned in your travels. You know, and my dad would tell you a story about somebody he arrested that day, or whatever. My mom, somebody's buying some house, you know, or something my sister learned at school. God knows what everybody came across. But the point is, we'd kind of share our experiences at the dinner table, try to make some sense out of it, and just keep on eating. I mean, good goodness. I am so fat on vacation week right now. They're following me around in the wardrobe department again.
3: Put that cookie down now!
0: Oh, yeah, they don't want any more cookies in Big Game, James. I'm not going to lie. But the point is, I treat this radio show like my family kitchen table growing up at Levittown. If it's kind of happening in our travels, we traffic in it for the better part of 3 hours, try to make some sense of it, have a couple of laughs around the world way. I don't think I'm saving the world. I do think I'm saving talk radio in that regard, because there's not a lot of places where you can truly coexist. Like, anybody with a coexist bumper sticker on their car actually wants you dead. Like, they want to actually kill you.
4: That's true. That is true.
0: There is nobody with a coexist bumper sticker on a car that isn't going to run down a guy in the middle of the road if he has a MAGA hat on.
5: When you're right, you're right. You're right.
0: Hate has no home here. But if you have a MAGA hat on, I hope you die in a fire on Christmas Day. That's what they do.
2: Democrats are so full of crap.
0: Not all Democrats. A lot of good Democrats out there. But we are existing in information silos now. Like, when the Fauci diary leaked, and he was humiliated. He humiliated himself in front of the, you know, on the Hill by pleading the fifth 111 times. This is the face of public health, who had previously said, I'd be happy to testify. I have no problem showing why and how we did the things we needed to do, what the motivations were. And then he got under oath, facing a threat of perjury or maybe something worse, and pled the fifth 111 times. Well, as we sit here right now, half of the country is like, wow, this guy might be some type of like a war criminal. Not that it was a war per se, but he committed all kinds of human rights atrocities that we've since read about in his own words. It was his diary. And it was not a diary like we found a marble notebook and verified the handwriting sample. He was keeping a diary on a government computer.
6: This is the biggest schmuck I've ever met.
0: I mean, he was keeping a diary, chronicling his exploits as a COVID celebrity. Wow, Julia Roberts called. I met Bono. This is amazing. Because we took a science nerd and we made him the biggest celebrity in the world. And he wasn't ready for that type of adulation. And it kind of broke his compass in that it became the North Star that governed every word out of his mouth. And we only know that because he's admitting in his own diary to lying. Well, yesterday's revelation, which is horrific, is that they knew that the vaccine could potentially cause miscarriages based on their own data. And Fauci went on TV, despite recording that in his own journal, he went on TV and pushed the vaccine for pregnant women anyway.
7: Garbage like you just makes me sick.
0: I apologize. Pregnant people is what they say. Pregnant people. We shouldn't just say pregnant women. because we've been told that other people get pregnant too.
4: Are you stupid or something?
0: No, but I'm saying that's what they're going with. That's the farce here. But you got Fauci, okay, and I just want to tell you a little bit about this in my travels here. Here it is in my notes. And you got Fauci, okay, literally going on TV saying something other than what he's writing in his diary. So in his diary, yeah, we've seen that this could be a problem for pregnant women. And when he released his public statement said, according to the data, we've seen a 12% miscarriage rate amongst pregnant women, which is consistent with real life data. 12% is the miscarriage rate, except in their own internal data, they saw a miscarriage rate of 82%. So 82% of the pregnancies of vaccinated women in the one recorded month of April of 2021, 82% of those pregnancies ended in miscarriages. What did every one of those miscarriages have in common? A woman that had taken the vaccine.
8: Bingo.
0: Now, that doesn't mean the vaccine is unilaterally responsible for every single one of them, but it does mean, okay, this guy was telling us one thing and doing another. Here is Fauci, clip one.
9: However, when you look at the unvaccinated versus the vaccinated, there is absolutely no increased risk of that. So because of that, the CDC and the ACOG, the American College of Obstetrics and Gynecology, who used to say it is okay for them, for pregnant women to get vaccinated, to change now and say it is recommended that pregnant women get vaccinated. So it's really one of those things that's kind of not a close call. It really is pretty clear that pregnant women should get vaccinated.
0: Oh, man.
10: You shut your mouth, you bastard.
0: It is pretty clear, according to Fauci, that vaccinated women get vaccinated. I mean, that pregnant women get vaccinated. Except his own notes and their own clinical data shows us that in the 1 month they tracked, they had an 82% chance of a miscarriage if you were vaccinated. Okay, I'm telling you this because I care. I know he has a federal pardon, but at the state level, he very well may be charged for this because it's getting to a barbaric place. And the frustration on this show, I don't want to drag down the mood. It's Tuesday. It's the summer. But the reality is most of the country doesn't care about any of the Fauci stuff. Like, their reaction to this is, why are you still talking about Fauci? That was 5 years ago. What are you doing? You know, that whole thing, which is a pretty lazy and cavalier dismissive attitude to have. Why? Because you think Fauci being held accountable is a win for Republicans. But the truth is, Fauci being held accountable is a win for every single American. Because if we were truly lied to at the level we were, like, he knew COVID came from a lab. He wrote it in his own journal in January of 2020. Do you know what he spent the next year, 2 years doing? Telling us COVID came from a bat. Why? Because he didn't want to expose the fact that our taxpayer dollars were funding gain of function research. It's the same reason he knew ivermectin and hydroxychloroquine were adequate treatments for the virus. But the reason he was going on TV and destroying them is because in order to get emergency use authorization for the vaccine, they had to prove that there was no alternative treatment for COVID. So you understand, if you got $2 trillion worth of vaccine money on the table, you're not going to tell them, well, we do have ivermectin and hydroxychloroquine. Okay, you're going to go out there and lie your droopy little nuts off so you can get that $2 trillion deal approved.
11: Paying in cash.
0: Paying in God knows what. But the point is, he was writing one thing to himself in his notes, going on TV and saying the other. And half the country, I promise you, doesn't care. Not even kinda. Like, I tell people this all the time. They're like, wow, that Fauci testimony, he's cooked now. He's not. Half the country, he could still be a celebrity in. Like, for real. They don't care. Hollywood still likes him. There is no collective consciousness anymore. And it's my biggest challenge on the show is I try to create one. So people have to own the things they got wrong. Like, if you're one of the people saying Dr. Fauci is the patron saint of science, and you now know he made up the mask rule, he made up the social distancing rule, that the school closures weren't backed in any science whatsoever, and oh, by the way, he knew pregnant women were having complications from the vaccine, but he flat out said you have to make people's lives difficult so they lose all the ideological BS and get vaccinated. Here he is saying it. Clip two.
8: Once people feel empowered and protected legally, you are going to have schools, universities, and colleges are going to say, you want to come to this college, buddy? You're going to get vaccinated. Lady, you're going to get vaccinated.
11: Yeah.
8: Big corporations like Amazon and Facebook and all of those others are going to say, you want to work for us? You get vaccinated. And it's been proven that when you make it difficult for people in their lives, they lose their ideological bullshit and they get vaccinated.
0: Oh, man, Fauci.
12: This is absolutely gross.
0: Seriously, if you make life difficult, they'll get vaccinated. Except there's only one small problem. The vaccine didn't work. And they knew in his own notes that it didn't work, but they didn't want to acknowledge the fault because they thought that would weaken their political standing on the issue. This is not science. It is political science. And I bring it up because of all the women out there who lost a pregnancy, but also because people listening around the country might hear this show and go, wow, this guy sounds like he gets paid in Tide Pods and tequila. I guess I'll stick with it for a little while, even though it's Fox across America. And my aunt with the blue hair and the nose ring told me Fox was the devil. But I'll listen anyway. Well, listen, if you are that guy and you are a liberal, you are not my enemy. If you are a taxpaying citizen of this country, you're actually on my team. And people forget that in this political moment. They always think it's Republicans against Democrats, but it's actually citizens versus the government. And when it comes to COVID, when it comes to how the government handled small businesses, high schools, funerals, weddings, travel, graduations, ball games, youth sports, okay, the government gave all of us the business. And they didn't just give it to Republicans, they gave it to everybody. And the point is, in this remote hour, as we're sitting here with the actual smoking gun, the smoking bat from the Wuhan wet market that nobody ever ate, most of the country isn't sitting here going, oh, yeah, we should actually acknowledge, you know, who should take the L here and how they should be held responsible. But we don't do that because we got to such a political place where accountability for one side might help the other. So people don't want to call out their own party. I'll sit here and bash the Republicans all day for all the garbage John Thune's pulling on the SAVE Act. Okay, I don't like the Iranian war right now. Trump says we're low-key negotiating with Iran, meaning there's no negotiation. We're either trying to wait them out by making their life financially harder, or we're going to cut and run because it made our lives financially harder. But this is all over the map. This started March 6th. We were told it would be 2 weeks. It's not a quagmire. This isn't a forever war. As you're sitting here right now, it looks like the kind of thing that's going to go on forever. You know, the only hope is that there are midterms coming and Trump doesn't want to sit here and have a tanked economy weighed down by the price of gas. So he's probably going to look at the data and get off his ass. And that's the only difference between Trump and Fauci. Trump will look at the data. Fauci's just making it up.
13: 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You're right. 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

0: it is, Fox Across America with Jimmy Fallon. We got Don down in Charlotte, North Carolina, trying to make sense of this Fauci mess. Yo, Don.
1: Yeah, hi, how you doing?
0: My man, I'm doing good. I needed the backup, though. Thanks for jumping in.
1: Okay, yeah, I got a couple of things. First of all, with respect to the vaccine, while it is true that the vaccine did not prevent the spread of COVID, it did prevent a lot of people from dying, and I think that's pretty damn important.
0: I mean, if it did.
1: Now,
0: yeah.
1: With respect to Fauci, we don't need him to tell us the truth. We know the truth. We've known it for a long time. And I wish we would stop calling him Dr. Fauci and start calling him what he really is, Dr. Death.
0: Oh, heavy. I mean, listen, there are a lot of people who think he's like a criminal. I mean, are you of that mind?
1: Well, I'd like to see him go to jail, but that ain't going to happen.
0: No, probably not.
1: What I would like to see, though, is why all this money he made advertising himself for prizes, why that money doesn't get clawed back. I haven't heard much about clawing that back, and I guess it's millions.
0: Mm-hmm. There's at least $1 million prize he had people nominate him for. I don't know if he got paid for the magazine covers, but think about that. He'd be the only guy to go from the cover of InStyle to possibly in prison. You know, not a lot of people.
1: Yeah, and lobbying for money for himself and lobbying other people to get money for himself. That is illegal under federal law. It's a federal employee. We ought to at least get that money back.
0: Yeah. Now, well, I don't know how that's going to work. So far, all I know is that his wife gave photographers the finger outside their house on Friday. But Fauci wrote down in his diary that she didn't give the finger. I don't know who to believe. I saw the picture. I don't know. Don, a lot of good analysis here. Let's do it again, brother. Be good. The great Don, Charlotte, North Carolina. Nicholas is in Scranton, Pennsylvania. Yo, Nick.
2: How are you, my brother? Nice to hear you on the radio again. Thanks for taking my call.
0: Of course, buddy. We miss you. What do you know about this Fauci fiasco?
2: You know what? I'm going to preface what I'm going to say by saying that I'm not enamored with the Republicans, you know? You can't pass voter ID and proof is, you know, it's like, you know, I can't enter a federal building without showing ID. I can't do anything without ID.
0: Yep.
2: So the whole thing is a farcical. I'm very upset with the Republicans. They could screw up a wet dream, but this guy Fauci and all his colluders, you know what? How about a little accountability?
0: Yeah.
2: People died. They ruined the lives of children. Childhood suicide soared. Miscarriages, now we're finding out, is a real thing.
0: Yeah.
2: Okay? People died. And you know what else they did, these guys? They ruined our elections, Jimmy. Like, I'm old enough to remember election was one day. Election day was one day.
0: Yeah,
2: now we got a month
0: over.
2: And a half, 2 months before elections. We got pallets of ballots going out to millions of people.
0: Hey, they're still counting.
2: You know,
0: they're still counting in the L.A. mayor's race right now. I'm not even kidding.
2: They are. They are. And it's a disgrace. And I'm worried for my country. Republicans are weak. They're too damn nice. You know, I think we're going to lose our country at some point. If not now, at some point. Because these people are very, I call them word sources. You know, they bend words, they rile up the lady, you know, people are just not as loyal as they need to be,
0: and
2: they're worried about themselves. Really?
0: I think we're going to be fine, Nick. You don't worry about nothing. I don't know who got you down, but I'm going to find him in the next segment. We got Casey Smith coming by. We'll bring these dirtbags to justice.
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0: Bang, there it is, Fox Across America with Jimmy Failla, my next guest. Locked and loaded, has the headphones on and everything.
1: Yes.
0: You know, that's a big deal, because some people come in here. There are two sets of headphones, just so you know, over there.
1: Oh, I see.
0: Because if somebody has a TV hit, like, immediately following this, we give them the one that protects their hair.
1: Yes, which is very nice of you, by the way.
0: Well, I'm a thoughtful guy.
1: You are very thoughtful. I've learned that about you.
0: But the nice thing about Casey Smith is she's part Texan. So she just, she assumed the big headphones turned into a flask. You didn't even think they were headphones. You looked at them like you could put whiskey in them.
1: I was thinking vodka, but sure, yes.
0: And now something, they're on your head.
1: Now they're on my head.
0: Well, I regret to inform you, there's no audio. I'm kidding. You know you love her from Barstool Sports. Casey Smith is here. The crowd goes wild. Great to see you.
1: I'm happy to be back.
0: It's such a dumb time to be alive.
1: Yes, it is.
0: So walk me through this, because I know at Barstool this is, man, you talk about throwing water on a gremlin. You know, in the old movie The Gremlins, if one of them gets hit with water, they multiply by a million. Anytime something goes sideways in the NBA, people like us who like making fun of it, it is water on that gremlin.
1: Yes,
0: this,
1: it is.
0: This story is now the biggest story in the world in a league that loses $50 million a year. It's kind of insane.
1: You know what it is? We need football season.
0: That's what we need.
1: This is, you know, the World Cup really did, at least for me, I can speak for me. I mean, it did not fully scratch the itch of football season, but it gave us something to focus on sports-wise, okay? And then the WNBA is now much bigger than basketball in the topics of conversation, but I would like to believe that when football starts, it'll take more of a backseat.
0: This is over.
1: It has to be, right?
0: This ends hard.
1: It has to be. But you said it. It's everything that happens in the WNBA right now is massive, but it's never about basketball.
0: No.
1: Ever.
0: Do you remember how this time last summer we were doing the Coldplay Kiss Cam?
1: Yeah.
0: But now the
1: NBA. That was last summer.
0: Yes. Now the NBA has given us the clothesline cam where we just watch angry black lesbians assault basketball players.
1: And then, you know, the whole thing, here's the thing. I played basketball growing up.
0: Sure.
1: In high school, it wasn't very, you know, didn't go to college for it or anything, but hard fouls happen, right? Yes. People get ejected. This is not breaking news. Mm-hmm. The issue is when you have somebody, regardless of who it is, in this case, it was DeJounay Carrington, going to the locker room afterwards and tweeting white privilege at Indiana Fever, then all of a sudden, it's not about that flagrant foul anymore. Then all of a sudden, it's like, you clothesline Sophie Cunningham. Guess what? Sophie Cunningham has also been ejected from games.
0: For fouls like that.
1: Yeah. And she said, I purposely did it the time she did. And now we have to sit here and talk about racial prejudice?
0: She's now trying to say at this remote hour, she didn't tweet white privilege in relation to the ejection, which is bananas. But back to the other point we were making at the tippy top of this. This is the only reason we would talk about the WNBA, which is part of their problem. We're talking to the great Casey Smith. That's part of our problem. But it's
1: a big part
0: of today's problem. I kid. But, you know, if they do let a man play, Enos Kanter or Royce White or somebody like that, it would be, for a week or two, a spectacle.
1: Correct.
0: But ultimately, it would devolve into, it would just look like the D League. You'd have a couple of, there'd be an inferior version of the NBA product, which is why this league is tanking anyway. But do you think their ideology would allow them to cannibalize themselves and do this?
1: I don't think they have a clue what is going on. And that's the biggest issue. And this is something that I talk about as somebody who covers college football a lot. Mm-hmm. The

0: NCAA has zero power over what happens in college football right now. They have no governing power. What we're seeing with the WNBA is they don't want to make rules. They don't want to enforce those rules. It's the inmates running the asylum right now. And instead of the WNBA having to say, okay, this is what we do. This is who can play. This is who's eligible to play. This is not. They're letting the players decide. And they're having to react to everything that's happening. Just make the damn rules.
1: There's no leadership.
0: There's no leadership whatsoever right now. And that's their biggest problem, is that instead of having to come out and address these issues head on, they're having to react. And then all of us are reacting at the same time. And that's never going to work.
1: Yeah, it doesn't work. And I think it very much reminds me, it's like a very 2020 corporate mindset. Mm-hmm. You know where they used to placate every single grievance in the break room because they didn't want to be called like racist colonizers or God, whatever the hell the accusation of the week was. And then to some extent, that's what they're dealing with now. It's like the people who scream the loudest usually get their way in those cultures.
0: Yes.
1: And they got a lot of loud screamers.
0: Well, and of course, it's, you know, the social media world, too. Mm. It's, you know, that is an echo chamber for angry people, when in reality, every single day, there are normal, common sense people out there. The thing is, the WNBA can't get out of its own way, and they're cannibalizing the biggest stars in it right now. I don't know how you fix that if you don't want to make decisions on your own. And that's what they're doing.
1: Is there any part of you, though, that applauds the fact that the WNBA could give us a basketball league where Bronny James is considered a good player?
0: I can't take it seriously. I can't. I can't. I know that I haven't seen the latest. I know as of yesterday, they are going to let the players decide who can play in the league, which again is a dangerous precedent to set, because then you have the women who do vote or don't vote. Just make the rules yourself. But I mean, I get what these NBA, former NBA guys are trying to do, but I just don't take it seriously.
1: Thank you. Talking to Casey Smith. No, and they're obviously trolling. But the point is, they're trying to force the WNBA to, I guess, take a stance on sincerity. Because there is
0: something.
1: Take
0: a stance on something.
1: Yes. Well, international, like, you know, governing bodies that have in the past allowed men to compete against women have forced them to get collagen injection and testosterone reducers, which is an acknowledgement of a biological difference. Mm-hmm. So this whole thing is a farce. It's like they see this. It's really weird how positions are now just branding exercises. It's like if you see a guy wearing a COVID mask in the year 2026, that's a liberal MAGA hat. He's not wearing that mask because of COVID. I mean, even if he thinks he is, he's not, you know? And in a lot of ways, they know that in terms of data, you know, there's not an example of a woman going to male professional sports and dominating. That doesn't exist.
0: No.
1: You know, the men's marathon beats the women's marathon by 13 minutes. The Leah Thomas World Cup. We know all the stories. But the point is, that doesn't mean they'll abandon their position because it's a brand. The brand is we're the moral people. You know, we have a moral high ground. You people are monsters.
0: Yeah. And instead of just using biology, now the Olympic Committee, because pretty recently this year, the Olympic Committee came out and said, this is an advantage.
1: Yeah.
0: Male athletes have an advantage over female athletes. And at the level of Olympic competition, that matters. What's wrong with saying that? That to me doesn't, like, there's nothing I can even try to dispute if I wanted to dispute it. But what the WNBA is doing in a time where we're just begging for sports is they're refusing to just say that fact. And I don't get why. I'm not a WNBA player, but I don't want to play against somebody that could beat my butt. I could have almost swore on here. Kick me out.
1: It was coming. I mean, but it is the equivalent of BET. Conducting a study to determine what a black person is.
0: It just doesn't make sense.
1: It's all pretend. That's the point.
0: And I don't know how they don't see that. If you are in a governing position of the WNBA and you don't want to be talked about every single day of they don't know what they're doing, then make the decision. And until you make a decision one way or the other, even if they want to come out and say, okay, fine, Enos Kanter can play, at least make a decision so that we can stop saying, do you guys know what you're doing?
1: What a dumb time to be alive.
0: Dumb. We need football, Jimmy.
1: We need football so bad. I as a guy who made and didn't make rent by betting football for most of my 20s.
0: Oh, boy.
1: No, but I don't know if you saw this crazy stat. We covered this on Fox News Saturday night last week. Gambling is now taking more money is wagered in this country than we spend on restaurants, movies, and travel combined.
0: Insane.
1: So there is no higher form of social engagement now than gambling. Isn't that bananas?
0: It's bananas. It makes sense, and it's also crazy.
1: Yeah.
0: The fact that it's that much money, because if you think about even just in New York City, where we are right now, the amount of money spent every day in a restaurant or a bar, and it's outdoing that.
1: Yeah.
0: It is wild, but it also, it makes sense. I just don't even want to think about gambling in football season. I'm no good at it.
1: Oh, no. Are you one of them? But you're going to be okay. Like, this doesn't end on OnlyFans or anything.
0: No. I mean, all respect to those people that do that, but no, it does not.
1: The rent don't pay itself.
0: Do what you got to do, girl. But I just, in general, I try to not get myself upset about betting. Does that make sense? Like, if I'm going to bet, it's not going to make me upset either way.
1: Well, that makes sense, because what is the old adage? Like, they say, like, bet with your head, not over it. That whole thing. What I always love when I go to Atlantic City to do stand-up is every sign on the way down tells you how much money you're going to make. It's like Caesar's Palace. You're the emperor of cash. Showboat. Sail away with a fortune. Win big at the Borgata.
0: Selling you a dream.
1: First sign on the way back. Gambling problem.
0: 1-800-GAMBLING.
1: They never put the sign up on the way down.
0: Yeah, no.
1: On the way back.
0: They want to give you all the hope in the world. Now listen, you bring a blackjack table in here, I'll stay here till kingdom
1: come.
0: You
1: have no idea.
0: I love blackjack.
1: I know. I don't know what you think a blackjack problem is, but until you've powdered your Adam's apple and thrown on a blonde wig on the boardwalk, don't talk to me about a gambling problem.
0: What are you trying to audition for the WNBA right now?
1: Hey, there it is. They call him Jimmy Royce White-Fella.
0: With a gambling problem.
1: It's so insane. All right, let's talk about gambling really quick, and then I'll let you go since you told me you play blackjack. When I was in my 20s, like for real, I was like a real like 5-night-a-week casino guy.
0: Oh, wow.
1: 5-6 nights when I was starting out doing open mics, I would like, you know, get off stage at midnight and just drive to Atlantic City. Like a
0: classic.
1: That's how people always ask, you know, I was a New York City cab driver for 10 years.
0: Yeah.
1: And they're always like, how do you become a cab driver? I'm like, well, you have to knock up your wife without health insurance and owe a bookie $43,000 that you don't have.
0: That'll do it.
1: Worked for me. Got me licensed in under a week.
0: And look at you now.
1: Hey, there it goes. I know everybody listening right now should just go drive a cab. You learn so much. It's almost like an unfair advantage.
0: Oh, I can only imagine.
1: This is the thing. Okay. There's a pretty famous clip here at Fox of me talking to Bill Hemmer about this, America's newsroom anchor, about how, you know, kids are obviously getting caught constantly plagiarizing work and cheating on term papers because they put it through that plagiarism filter and they can just Google your essay.
0: Right.
1: But if instead of using ChatGPT or Grok or whatever the hell you did, you just got into the back of a cab and asked the cab driver an opinion, he would give you a take on any subject you can think of on earth. Because the reason being is, even if you have no educational background as a cab driver, driving a cab is like the original form of social media. Someone gets in and posts it on your wall. Like, they get in 5 a.m. and go, hey, did you see this thing the mayor did? And you might not have seen it, but he gives you a whole take on what the mayor did. And now another passenger gets in an hour later and you say to him, hey, did you see what the mayor did? And now you guys have a conversation.
0: Yeah.
1: And over the course of time, that subject matter, you know, surfaces enough that you form a hard take on any issue known to man. So you don't actually need Grok. You don't need Claude. You need Muhammad.
0: You need to get into a cab on 7th Avenue.
1: Get my man Muhammad. I got a guy Osama. They will give you a chunk on anything medical, historical,
0: political,
1: economic, and you'll never get banged for plagiarism.
0: No.
1: Because it's coming from a human, and it's completely untraceable because he's not documenting his exploits anywhere.
0: Although, couldn't you say, well, did that cab driver really say that? You could just make it up. Couldn't I make up what a cab driver said?
1: Yeah, of course. I mean, in theory,
0: a former cab driver, can I quote you as a former cab driver?
1: You wouldn't want to.
0: I might.
1: Not if you get stopped by a cop.
0: That's a good point.
1: Step out of the car, please, ma'am. You know,
0: Jimmy's got a blonde wig on down the street. I don't know. That's what he told me.
1: I knew you covered sports. I didn't realize this was Tiger Woods. Get out of the car, Tiger.
0: Speaking of, Tony Romo.
1: I know.
0: We got a free Tony Romo, right?
1: Listen to me. The whole fact that, because they had to do this with Mark Sanchez last year. I don't know what it is with like color analysts and NFL games that, because they're making Uber money. So you know what I think happens? I don't have the proof of this.
0: Uh-oh.
1: But I have a theory, and this definitely takes me back to cab driving. Anytime a really wealthy person gets a DUI at like 6 a.m, it's not because they're coming home from a bar. It's because they're on their way to somewhere they shouldn't be. Meaning, are they scoring drugs? Is it a side piece? I don't know.
0: They don't want any trace of where.
1: Yes, that's what I mean. That's where the Uber becomes a problem. That's where documented transportation, because think about this. Okay?
0: I've never thought about it that way.
1: Well, I'll give it to you. I have more for you. Okay. The, like the NFL, these guys are the first thing they get when they get drafted is like, hey, here is your 2 a.m. phone number.
0: Right.
1: If you have a problem, we have a fixer, we have a guy, we have a ride, we have whatever you want. So if you exist in that world where that's available to you for free and you don't use it, it's because you don't necessarily trust whether or not they're going to keep what you're doing a secret.
0: See, I've never thought about it that way. I always thought that it was the, you know, the age old, oh, they want to feel like a normal person. Like, then go to the grocery store and buy a gallon of milk.
1: One of the reasons they're drinking so hard is they don't want to be, and they miss, they hate the fact that they're now a normal person. They used to walk into places and,
0: The Justin Timberlake story always was, oh, this is going to ruin the tour. The thing with Tony Romo, so, you know, growing up in Texas and my dad being a Dallas fan, I just never really liked Tony Romo. This made me like him so much more. I don't know why. I don't know what's wrong with my brain, but every single body cam footage I saw, I'm like, free my guy. He was just having a fun time at the golf course.
1: All right, so to the point of where Romo was going, he was going to Casey Smith's house. He got arrested.
0: Yeah, he was not. He was driving across country.
1: The great Casey
0: listening
1: Smith.
0: To this radio show right
1: he
0: now.
1: He better have been. We're all over that Texas radio. Let's do it again soon. Let's do TV soon.
0: I'd love that.
1: The great Casey Smith back after this.
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0: There it is. It's Fox Across America with Jimmy Failla. Shout out to Casey Smith from Barstool Sports, trying to make some sense of this WNBA ridiculousness. Stephen A. Smith getting a lot of mileage on this show right now. He weighed in on this over on ESPN. Listen, he's not telling you anything that you haven't heard on this show or a lot of other shows. The reason I play audio from other people from time to time, there's a lot of intellectual laziness in politics now, and somebody flipping stations hears Fox Across America and just assumes I'm making like a Fox News point.
1: You can't handle the truth!
0: I don't even know what that means, but for a lot of people, it's permission to dismiss rational, good faith dialogue. So a lot of times, if there's a point or a poll, I'm not going to play the Fox one. I'll give you the CNN one. Like, literally, we were doing that last week with polling.
2: CNN is the worst.
0: Fine, but I don't want the casual listener and consumer of politics to think I'm up here, you know, trying to push one party. Dude, I don't care even a little bit. Okay, I'm not going to let the government, no matter who wins the next election, define my happiness. I'm just going to go out and keep working my ass off and try to make my own way in this world, you know? And that's what you should be doing just the same. You cannot depend on the government to do anything other than jack up debt. But here's Stephen A. Smith talking about the WNBA creating their own problem, which is true. Clip 33.
3: The current WNBA collective bargaining agreement says only players who are women are eligible, but it does not further define women or specify criteria involving gender identity, sex assigned at birth, hormone levels, or physical characteristics. It also does not say that self-identification alone automatically makes a player eligible. So because that's open for debate, it required a response from WNBA Commissioner Kathy Engelbert, who sent a memo to teams last Friday saying the issue would be discussed by a task force of team presidents and general managers. The WNBA separately defended inclusion and condemned hate while saying the union, quote, will not be used as political pawns. Here's Stephen A. talking. It's too damn late. It's too damn late.
0: Stephen A. Smith always sounds like his anger management pills are wearing off.
4: I'm as mad as hell, and I'm not going to take this anymore.
0: Okay, but you know what's interesting, and I can tell you this? Nobody really cares about the WNBA just the same. Like, this is a trending topic on Twitter. We're having a good amount of fun with it on Fox. Do you think they're covering it on the other channels?
5: The answer would be no.
0: No, not even a little, because they know the trans issue is a loser for them. But the WNBA, which is losing $50 to $60 million a year, it's subsidized by the male players in the NBA. So I think that's part of the conundrum. It's like the male NBA is carrying the WNBA. The least they can do is let some of their retirees blow off steam, hit a couple of layups. I mean, yeah, at least they'd have somebody in the league that can hit layups. Talking to you, Angel Reese. But stop it, Jimmy. We got bigger fish to fry in the next hour. Tom Holman's personal trainer, John Friccioni, joining us when we come back.
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12: This is a Fox News alert. She moves on to the runoff. Finally, Silicera. Senator Darlene Graham, the sister of late Senator Lindsey Graham, has advanced to the special Republican primary runoff in South Carolina.
13: Darlene Graham even told reporters today, including us here at Fox, that she thought this was going to runoff. That's not necessarily a surprise that they believe that nobody was going to get over that 50% threshold. But the question at this hour, of course, is who will Darlene Graham face again in a runoff 2 weeks from now?
12: Fox's Mark Meredith in Columbia. Darlene Graham was appointed last month to fill the remainder of her brother's term and has been endorsed by President Trump. The winner of the runoff will face Democrat Annie Andrews in the general election. In Alabama, Representative Shamari Figures has won the Democratic nomination in the Alabama congressional district that Republicans redrew in the hopes of gaining an additional seat in the midterms. Democrat Terry Sewell won her Democratic primary in her redrawn district. In Connecticut, incumbent Democrat Ned Lamont has fended off a primary challenge from progressive Josh Elliott. He's a state rep. Polls just closing in Wisconsin, where Democratic Socialist Francesca Hong is considered the frontrunner in the primary for governor.
14: I think our policies are ones that are the solutions to deliver for working class people, permanent affordability, so we don't come back to moments like these. I think the Democratic Party, we are a big tent party, and there's always room for better policies and always room for more people.
12: Current Governor Tony Evers has supported Hong's opponent, County Executive David Crowley. On the Republican side, Congressman Tom Tiffany is considered the favorite. Heavy thunderstorms and strong wind gusts have knocked out power to more than 500,000 people in the Chicago area and northwest Indiana. The National Weather Service says preliminary information indicates the system was a derecho, which are prolonged straight-lined wind events where there's heavy rainfall and similar in force to tornadoes. 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
12: A Florida congressman says someone painted a swastika over one of his campaign signs.
26: Congressman Randy Fine said he put up some campaign signs around Central Florida ahead of the August 18th primary, but got a call Monday that one had been vandalized with a spray-painted swastika in Flagler Beach. Fine told Fox 35 Orlando.
27: Well, I was a lot more upset than I expected to be. I'm sort of grappling with it. It's really, really affected me, and I'm not going to lie. I'm pretty upset about it.
26: The Flagler Beach City Deputy Police Chief says they were notified about the incident and were looking into it. Fine is facing four primary challengers, including Dan Bilzerian, an influencer who's been criticized for making a number of anti-Semitic statements. Jessica Rosenthal, Fox News.
12: Russia has released a U.S. Marine veteran who had been in prison for more than 4 years on disputed charges that he beat a police officer. President Trump posting on social media that Robert Gilman is on his way to Andrews Air Force Base in Maryland. Last week, it was reported Gilman was said to be gravely ill and at risk of dying. A lawsuit filed on behalf of a retired Illinois firefighter who suffered catastrophic brain injuries, which they blame on raw oysters.
28: The family of 44-year-old retired Cicero firefighter and Marine veteran Joe Belgio say he ate raw oysters at Gibson Steakhouse in Oak Brook in suburban Chicago in 2025.
29: Within 3 days, he was fighting,
1: for his life. The pathogens included Vibrio cholerae and E. coli.
28: Family attorney Karen Arena says Belgio suffered cardiac arrest, a coma, and permanent brain damage for which he's bedridden, requiring lifelong around-the-clock care that his insurance has run out, denying him proper treatment. A spokesman for Gibson's disputing the allegations that its food caused Belgio's health condition.
12: Fox's Jeff Manasso, Taylor Swift, Lyle Lovett, and others had to be inducted into the Nashville Songwriters Hall of Fame, the formal induction ceremony set for later this year. I'm Lisa Lucera. This is Fox News.
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0: This is a good old-fashioned talk show, and the only qualification for hosting one is you gotta like talking to people, bargain with them in good faith, and try to keep it fast and fun. That's all we're doing.
18: Can you dig it? Can you dig it? Can you dig it?
0: 888-788-9910 is our phone number if you want to be a part of the show. We don't care who you vote for or what you identify as. We certainly don't care what you're sexually attracted to. Like, you should see the things in my producer Mikey's search history. But as we get underway in this hour, it is, of course, primary day around the country. The two biggest ones are out in Wisconsin and Minnesota. And I want to throw a little more energy into that for a second. Just so everybody listening has a good understanding of how we got here. How did we get here? Socialism. Why is it popular in the Democrat Party? Well, for starters, it is very well funded by far left liberal activists who hate America and want to fundamentally destroy it. Like, that is real. You know those guys when you're listening to talk radio that are screaming? That's not my style of broadcast, but they're not, like, wrong, okay? Like, I listen to Jesse Kelly on the way home. He's on before me on WOR. And me and Jesse Kelly is, like, a guy, if I see him at a cocktail party, which I think I've done twice in my life, I'm genuinely thrilled to see him because I know he's very intelligent and he's going to be funny, and we're going to have a funny back and forth. I think the last time I saw him was at Buck Sexton's engagement party. And I might have saw two of him at Buck Sexton's engagement party because the drinks were a-flowing.
20: Fat, drunk, and stupid is no way to go through life, son.
0: But, like, what Jesse Kelly is telling you is a good example of, like, oh, these communists hate America. It's become a religion. They want to destroy the place. He's not wrong. Like, there is a significant faction of the Democratic Party that is running on, you're a bunch of evil white supremacist colonizers, and America deserved 9/11. Okay, they have the same attitude towards Israel. Okay, the chick who is the head of the DSA, the Democrat Socialist of America, Megan Romer, is catching hell right now because she was asked about all of the New York candidates who went to a pro-Hamas rally on October 8th. So imagine, October 7th, biggest massacre of Jews since the Holocaust. They had a rally in support of the people who committed that massacre the very next day.
5: I'm sick and tired of all this bullshit.
0: Any rational person is. And a lot of Democratic candidates running for office went to that rally and became the useful idiots that are helping to establish a moral equivalency between Israel and the terrorists they're fighting. Something Bill Clinton, a Democrat president, famously talked about. Okay, straight up talked about the fact that Hamas gets people killed on purpose. So they create the illusion that the other side is just as bad as they are. Look.
6: Hamas is really smart. When they decide to rocket Israel, they insinuate themselves in the hospitals, in the schools, in the highly populous areas. And they are smart. So they try. So they try to put the Israelis in a position of either not defending themselves or killing innocents. They're good at it. They're smart. They've been doing this a long time.
0: So that's Bill Clinton. Okay. He couldn't say that in the modern Democrat Party because the modern Democrat Party, Hamas is the victim and Israel is the actual good side, is the bad side.
7: These people are crazy. I'm telling you, they're crazy.
0: They're out of their minds. But you understand one of the reasons socialism is surging in the Democratic Party is there is a percentage of the Democratic Party that hates America and wants to destroy it. And they're pretty well financed by special interest and NGOs that want to destroy America. Like, that is actually real. That's not hyperbole. I'm not trying to get you scared. Okay, I just have a different style than some of the other people who distill this information. That's all. Okay, I'm not taking it any less seriously than they are. I'm just telling you that is a significant faction of this. There's another percentage of socialism that is supported by the fact that a lot of people are failing in capitalism because of their own bad judgment. Okay, if you went and took out a $200,000 loan for something that doesn't have a commensurate job program, okay, you're kind of dumb.
11: I love the poorly educated.
0: But the reality is the Democrats showed these people the way. Okay, go out there, take out a massive college loan, go get taught to hate America on this woke Ivy League campus. Get told white people are oppressors, everybody else is a victim, the police are systematically racist, America is an oppressive hellhole, even though more immigrants are moving here than any other country in the world, because we're more tolerant towards minorities than anybody else in the world. So if we're the most racist place in the world, gosh, it must be pretty horrible to think what else is out there, you know?
13: I think he's got a point.
0: Good God. But there's a percentage of people that are in massive debt under our capitalistic system. But it's not because capitalism failed. It's because they did.
14: Oh, wow.
0: If you spend more money than you make, and that's a product of your own lack of discipline, that ain't capitalism's fault. If you took out a $200,000, $100,000 loan for something that doesn't even have a job placement for it, that ain't capitalism's fault. You can blame it on a lot of different things, but it doesn't mean we have to destroy the country because you're bad at life and getting better. Guys, understand that when I was 30, I was really broke. I owed a lot of bookies money. I had a wife pregnant with no health insurance. I am aware of the role we play in our own demise and the adversities that we face. Like, I get it. And I want you to understand that even if you've dug yourself a hole, I'm talking to you through the speaker right now as the proof that anybody can dig out of anything if they really feel like it. So if life punched you in the soul this week, you don't need to have the answers next week. You just have the need the willingness to go on. So go home at the end of the week, put on a song you like, eat a food that you don't mind, watch a movie that you're into, or hang out with a buddy you like talking to, or drink a beer that goes down easy. And get back off the mat, do it again next week. And if that becomes your program, you're inevitable. Okay, but the reality is the Democrats are catering to the people who have punched themselves in the soul with bad, with either no effort or bad effort, who want the rewards of not actually accomplishing or achieving anything because they've been taught they deserve to take it from more affluent people, as if everybody who's wealthier than you doesn't deserve to be wealthier than you. Of course, most of them do. You know, yeah, some people inherited it. Some people got it through divorce. But the people that wealth actually comes from, somebody created something or worked their ass off and was fiscally responsible to the point that their investments ultimately rewarded them in a way that's far superior to anything you and I have been able to accumulate on our own. It doesn't mean they're evil for outworking us, out hustling us, out innovating us. But that's another reason why socialism has support. There's the people who suck at life that want to live in an everybody gets a trophy society where a loser gets treated like a winner without making any of the winning plays. And then there's that other subset of people who socialism is popular with who just want to believe that they're victims too. Because on the left, there is a hierarchy of oppression. You get points for every marginalized group you represent. It's like the Oscars. You know how in the modern version of the Oscars, you're not eligible to win Best Picture? And unless the lead character, one of the two lead characters is from a marginalized group. So they have a handicap or they're gay or transgender or they represent a minority community. And now the percentage of your crew, okay, needs a story that revolves around something that represents a historically disenfranchised group. So you understand that Godfather could only win an Oscar if halfway through the movie he transitioned to the Godmother and made somebody an offer he couldn't hear because he was deaf. And forget leave the gun, take the cannoli, because they don't like guns. And the cannoli could be from one of those bakeries that doesn't support gay marriage. Think of how dumb that is. And what an impediment it is to actually just going out and making the best film and casting the best people. You now have to think in racial quotas, which is bananas. But why is that? Because they're selling perpetual victimhood. Why? Because perpetual victimhood means you can't do it on your own. You need the frickin' government.
13: Government is not the solution to our problem. Government is the problem.
0: But what the Democrats want to do is outsource every one of your personal responsibilities to that government. You know, and that's where socialism gains traction. Hey, childcare is expensive. You're telling me. My wife was a nanny till Lincoln was about 10 years old. So she could take him to work while she was watching somebody else's kids. We couldn't afford health care, so we had to get child care. So we had to get resourceful. You know what I'm saying? You know, people are rent's expensive, food's expensive, gas expensive. You tell me, man. Dude, I was banking out of a shoebox. I get it. Totally, totally, totally get it. But whatever you think is expensive doubles in price if the government starts giving it to you. Because the government doesn't give direct aid to anybody. Do you understand one of the biggest problems with USAID and one of the reasons they're ending it is it's not direct aid. 92%, 92 cents on every dollar we allocate in Washington to a foreign entity never leaves Washington. So if you said, hey, here's $100 for starving people in Ethiopia, congratulations to the starving people in Ethiopia. They get $8. Well, we're moving on now. That's how it works. $92 stays in Washington. $8 is the clearance rate. It's about $8.50 on every hundred. It's about $8.50 on out of every hundred. So think about that. Okay, if you go out, give $1 million to world hunger. $1 million to world hunger. Okay, congratulations. You just got about $85,000. We're moving on now. And why do they do that? Because the money goes to salaried employees in these nonprofit organizations that turn a massive profit, to these non-government organizations that are funded by the government.
16: What a fraud!
0: But socialism takes that times 1,000, because now instead of the government handling specialized things, the government now handles everything. And that's why they say the old adage from Margaret Thatcher is the problem with socialism is you eventually run out of other people's money. We're already out of other people's money. We're $37 trillion in debt. And that's the point. They're catering to a lot of people who are historically illiterate, who are economically illiterate, but they're not going to learn because that would require effort. That would require picking up a book. That would require introspection, holding yourself accountable, asking if you're the problem in your life and not the circumstances around you. They don't cater to those people. Okay. We were raised by a generation that saved Private Ryan. These people want to watch Private Ryan on Netflix and complain that there's not enough diversity in the boats that storm the beach. Does that sound like a formula that beats the Nazis? No. That's why they sit around calling you a Nazi instead, hoping that they'll guilt you into voting for them. Okay, all those people who say, you know, death to America. We deserve 9/11. Israel deserved October 7th. All the people saying that, the Abdul al-Saeeds of the world, have big support because the Democrats go, oh, it's a Big Ten party. Okay, but they don't want you in the party. They don't want me in the party. Okay, they don't even see America as a party, even though we're the great, you know, the greatest show on earth. There's nothing close to us. But they're not here because they like the place, which is crazy. Because in a lot of instances, like my mayor here in New York, Mamdani, guy's only been in the country 10 years. He's the mayor of the biggest city in the country. His parents are millionaires. And he's complaining that America's not any fair. Like, that's not a serious person. That's a...
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0: is Fox Across America with Jimmy Fallon. 49-year-old man with the haircut of a 5-year-old boy. I just caught myself in the monitor. And I'm only bringing up hair, not to disparage me, but my next guest is having such a good hair day, I denied him headphones. Preston Mizell, back on the show. Do you say Mizell or Mizell?
1: It's Mizell.
0: It is Mizell, right?
1: Yeah.
0: Because everyone I know calls it a-hole. I'm kidding. I've never heard them say your full last name. It's always like, oh, that a-hole. But I will have you know this a-hole just interviewed J.D. Vance for Fox Digital. That's a big damn deal.
1: Yeah, you know, it was pretty cool. J.D. in the White House in the West Wing. It was his personal office. Mm-hmm. So not the normal place he does it in, the EEOB. Mm-hmm. But it was a unique experience. I got to tell you, the White House is really, the West Wing is not that big.
0: Yeah.
1: It's actually pretty small, and it's like a fever dream almost. You're walking through, you see cabinet secretaries making coffee.
0: Yep.
1: I mean, it's a wild place.
0: Yeah, you have no idea. I was there. We're not competing. I was obviously...
1: No, it's not true.
0: But I was in the Oval with the president, and I was only there to get my cocaine out of the lockers. So the whole thing for me, it took about a fever dream.
1: Yeah.
0: I was sweating like I was having a fever. I'm like, where is it? I'm jonesing. I'm kidding. But what you notice in the presence of J.D. Vance specifically, because I've run into him a few times, I've interviewed him on the show, he actually has like a timbre in person that I don't even think the TV captures. You know what I'm saying?
1: No.
0: Like, he's got a vibe.
1: He's got a vibe, but he's also, he's kind of a workhorse.
0: Yeah.
1: I mean, the guy's got 4 kids.
0: Mm-hmm.
1: And so when I had interviewed him, it was just shortly after he had the 4th kid, right? So, and I said to him, I jokingly was like, hey, listen, you got 4 kids. You're the vice president. I don't know how you're doing this. I don't even have a girlfriend, and I'm stressed out, can barely sleep.
0: Yeah, yeah.
1: So he's really doing a lot of stuff. Well, I mean, halfway through the interview, he had to take a phone call.
0: But can I just jump in?
1: Yeah.
0: One of the reasons he's such a workhorse is because he has 4 kids.
1: That's
0: meaning
1: true.
0: He could be home right now refereeing a pillow fight that ends with people crying and screaming.
1: That's right.
0: There's only so much SpongeBob he has in him. So he's actually working to get away from those. That's what you don't know as a parent. I'm kidding. If your dad worked hard, it's because you suck.
1: That's right.
0: I'm kidding, Preston. Don't leave. You dare.
1: Maybe I should get a dog or something.
0: Yeah, you get a dog or
1: something.
0: That's what they say. But no, he is very much on top of it. And it's an interesting thing about politics is when you're around some of these people and you see their humanity, you realize 99% of political discourse is based on how the other side has convinced their followers your guy really is. You know what I'm saying? Like, think how many people like truly hate Donald Trump as like their personality. Meaning it's like, and in sports, the Yankees 5, the Devil Rays 2. But did you see what Trump did? You're like, no. What do you mean? We're talking about the Yankee game.
1: That's right.
0: But the point is that that's unhealthy. But when you meet somebody like him, it's actually really funny. J.D. Vance is funny. He's in the moment.
1: I think one of the best examples of that, too, you go back and watch one of my favorite monologues ever was Bill Maher talking about going to the White House with Trump.
0: Yeah.
1: And you hear the way he talks about, he's like, man, this is a guy I've been hating on for years, forever.
0: Mm-hmm.
1: And I go and I meet him and he's like, he was actually pretty funny. And he would like laugh when I would make jokes at him and stuff. And it's the same vibe from J.D. Vance. Like, he's a normal guy. In his office, he had this glass shrine of Diet Mountain Dew. He had paintings from his kids. I mean, like, he was such a kind of like a normal bro. Like,
0: yeah, I mean, think about the significance of that. Because the Democrats started a rumor that he hooked up with his couch. Okay, do you remember when Tim Walz said that? Which would be a big deal. He would be our first president who was bisexual. Hey, good night, everybody. Come on, Preston's here. Let's tell some dirty jokes. What are we doing?
1: You know,
0: only other question. Okay, we only have 40 seconds. I told you this was going to go fast. The fastest 5 minutes of your life. He does not wear eyeliner. You know, everyone says he wears eyeliner. No, he has like recessed eyes. He has deep brooding eyes. Do you think he wears eyeliner?
1: No eyeliner on that guy. And I can tell you too, I was in Pakistan with him and we were up for 20 hours plus.
0: Mm-hmm.
1: No sleep. Brutal. For the peace negotiation.
0: Mm-hmm.
1: And when he walked out to that press conference, there was no eyeliner to be found because
0: really?
1: It would be dripping because we were sleepless.
0: Plus, if you're in that part of the world as a man wearing eyeliner, they're coming after you.
1: we wouldn't have made it out.
0: We've had enough decoy flights out of the Middle East this month.
1: That's right.
0: Preston, I thought you crushed it. We should do it again soon.
1: Let's rock.
0: Preston, look at his work. It's on Fox Digital. Pronounce your last name.
1: It's Mizell. You know, there used to be an E at the end, and
0: it
1: was like Mizelli.
0: It's Mizell.
1: Yeah,
0: it's a stage name now.
1: Yeah, that's
0: it used to be Cinnabuns. Now he's back to Mizell. I'm kidding.
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0: bang, there it is, Fox Across America with Jimmy Fallon. And this is a, I guess in radio, what we would describe as a big damn deal. Because joining us now on the Zoom, not just one superstar guest, but the superstar guest's husband, Sharon Fricchione is here, along with my on-again, off-again best buddy, John Fricchione, personal trainers to the stars. Their website is wayofthelord.com, where they push their fine whey protein that my son is getting pumped up on, and Tom Homan's getting pumped up on. How are the Friccionis doing?
1: We are doing good. How you doing?
0: I'm better now. I didn't know there was going to be a Sharon sighting. I thought you were just going to come by and tank my ratings as always. I'm kidding.
1: Well, no, we figured you needed a ratings boost, so we might as well bring in the big guns.
0: Sharon is good for morale, and everybody knows that. You know, in this show, everybody loves Raymond. Everybody loves Sharon. We do know that. Life in Friccione land in the month of August. Okay. Do you guys do what some of us do, which is, it's vacation season. People are going back to school. We kind of dig a hole. Like right now, if you're looking at me on the Zoom, I look like a couple. Okay. Right now. And it's just me. I look like I'm in my third trimester right now. Is there downtime in the Friccione family, or do you just keep pumping and weighing your food?
1: Yeah, not lately. Yeah, we've been busy like crazy this summer, so we haven't had any downtime yet.
0: Okay.
1: Looking forward to some eventually, though, I can tell you that.
0: Well, listen, if you appear on this show enough, you'll get plenty of downtime after a while. They'll be like, get the hell away from me. I'm kidding. But I was thinking of you guys the other day, because obviously I can't read a Tom Homan story now and not think of you. Okay.
1: Yeah.
0: And I've been calling this the deportation diet to my listeners. Okay. Because I would imagine if you're working in ICE and you're patrolling the border, those guys have to be in some type of shape. No?
1: Absolutely. Yeah. Without a doubt.
0: Now, is that something? This is what I wanted to ask you. Okay. Is that something that you attain in a gym, or is it one of those strengths you get from like wrestling cattle? Because you know, like farmers don't have muscles, but they can beat up everybody.
1: Yeah. Yeah, definitely wrestling cattle.
2: Yeah.
0: Well, if that's all you need for strength, then I should be jacked based on the chicks I hooked up with in college.
1: I'd love to hear about that one of these days.
0: Hey, come on. We got an FCC license here, Friccione. Let's clean it up a minute. Now, the last time you were on, you did something very gracious for the Fox Across America listeners. They had a code on your website. Can you give that to me?
1: They did, yes. And we have a code, Jimmy20.
0: Oh.
1: And that will allow them to save 20% off everything on our website.
0: Whoa.
1: Yes.
0: So if it's any of that funky creatine that Lincoln's on?
1: That's right. Yeah, we got to get you back on the creatine.
0: And that's enough out of you. I already told you I was fat. Now you're giving me supplements on the air. I'm kidding. No, I love that concept. But the Link man, you know, I told you he leaned out because he's a lifeguard. He's leaving for college, but he's going to work as a lifeguard there just the same. And he does actually. A shame. I didn't know you're both going to be on. I would have had him on to say thank you because he swears by it. He thinks it's the greatest stuff in the world. Truly.
1: Nah, he's a good boy. We'll always take care of him.
0: Oh, so. You guys. So it's the wayofthelord.com. W-H-E-Y, thewayofthelord.com. Yep. The code is Jimmy20. You're going to get 20% off supplements. And you too could be in Jimmy Fallon shape someday. I should have left that last part off.
2: We're going to have to take you into the gym one day.
1: Yeah, we're going to have to come up there and confiscate you and get you into the gym with a workout. We'll film it.
0: Let me jump. That would be good TV. Let me jump in here, okay? Because I do during the year. Like, I grew up. Everybody in my family's a cop, so they're all actually kind of in shape. And, you know.

0: We always had pull-up bars and all power racks and squat racks and everything, you know. It was all in my house. Dumbbells, all the anything you could think of. And it's kind of there now. Lincoln has a pretty good set. My trick for me, and this is for real, is if I don't go to the Fox gym here in the building where it's Fox people, I get nothing done. Because if I go to the gym by me, any of the gyms, if it's an LA Fitness, if an Equinox, whatever, I just meet 300 people who watch TV. And now I just wind up, I'm on like a guy date. You know what I'm saying? So I would go to the gym like with you once, but I need an off-site location if I was going to consistently do this. I think that's the problem. Well,
1: then you have to come here.
2: You have to come. Yeah, we have our own commercial facility here at the house. So
0: is that true?
2: Yeah, absolutely true. You can see it on our documentary on our YouTube channel. It has a good section of showing our home gym and what we do here at the house.
0: And it's I can see it now. So you have it's a Hulkamania weight set. I'm kidding.
2: Hulkamania weight set. I'm
0: kidding. It looks nice. We're talking to John Friccioni, his wife Sharon. Their website is thewayofthelord.com. They're giving you 20% off with the code Jimmy20. So if you're trying to turn this bus around after Labor Day, this is what I do, you guys. I give myself like a manifesto, okay? It's like, all right, we got 2 or 3 weeks more left of summer. I got to take Lincoln to college. I got to go to San Antonio for stand-up. Then I got to go for Chicago. So what I do is I do like a starting when I get back. We're going to like lock in and meal prep and all of that jazz. How much of your success is attributable to a consistent routine? That's what I wanted to know.
2: A lot of it. Yeah. I mean, that's pretty much, we live our life by structure and routine, especially since we've competed in bodybuilding for so many years and still have intentions to do so. Everything is by time, you know.
0: Yeah.
2: Meals are always at a certain time. You know, my wife, she does all the cooking, mm-hmm. all the meal prepping for the two of us. And everything is all based around structure. And then, of course, our awesome supplements that we have.
0: Wow. Go ahead, Sharon.
1: We always meal plan as well.
2: Yeah, we take everything with us when we go. We still live the lifestyle 100%.
0: Whoa. So you guys meal plan when you travel?
2: Yeah, yeah. And we pretty much every weekend we're on the road at a different event. And yeah, Sharon's packing up all the food and all the supplements and we take it with us wherever we go.
0: Better people than us. On this show, we stripper plan. We don't meal plan. I'm kidding. But hold on a second. Stop it. Everybody behave. I love the concept of that, if only because on the road as a comic, you know you wind up with a lot of impulsive options. You know what I'm saying?
2: Yeah.
0: And in my limited experience in media, what I have found is the most successful people have a routine. The phrase they say is, you hear there's this old phrase that greatness is boring because the guy who's great at something has this consistent regimen that he just does every day over and over so he can perform at that level. You dig? So in a weird way, in your field, as competitive bodybuilders, as successful as you are, do you kind of subscribe to that greatness is boring theory?
2: Yeah, I mean, there's not a whole lot of excitement in our life, to be honest with you, at this moment. You know,
1: we are traveling nonstop.
2: Yeah, other than you know, we look forward to all the events that we go to, which is pretty much every weekend.
0: Uh-huh.
2: So yeah, the excitement is just what we make of it, really, at the moment. You know, it's routine.
0: All right, I like that. Well, listen, John, a man with your build could be playing in the WNBA right now if you got sick of bodybuilding.
2: That's right. You got to see me do a jump shot. It's not that great.
0: Well, I've watched a lot. Well, I've watched a lot of WNBA. You're in luck. You're going to be just fine. Yeah. I'm kidding. Stop it. The website is thewayofthelord.com. The code is Jimmy20. And the reason I have the Friccionis on, beyond the fact that I like them both as more than friends, is they've become not only the Tom Homan personal trainer, but they're now Lincoln Fela's nutritional guru. So I have to hear about you guys so much that I feel like I need to come home with some ammo. You know what I'm saying? Because Lincoln would be like, yeah, I mixed the creatine with the thing, and then I put the protein powder in the yogurt. You know what I'm saying? As I'm breaking, as I'm putting a Snickers bar in the ice cream. So this gives me some ammo in the conversation, you say.
1: That protein powder makes good ice cream.
0: Oh, is that true?
2: Oh, yeah, yeah. We have all five flavors make a great ice cream, and the Ninja Creamy is what we use to make the ice cream with. And it's as healthy as you can get because, you know, our proteins are about the healthiest out there on the market. So yeah, we that's like our cheat meal is we have ice cream several times a week with the protein powder.
0: Oh wow, I love that. That's funny because Lincoln has it's a Ninja Creamy, which looks like a blender basically, and he makes his homemade ice cream. So that's what he's doing with your stuff. That's funny.
2: Yeah. And what Sharon has perfected now, which we've been taking out on the road with us, is we have the Way of the Lord Bakery, and she's perfected protein cookies, like legitimate protein cookies with our protein flavors. And man, have they been a hit like crazy.
0: Oh, like people are into that, I bet, right?
2: Yeah, because they're real pure isolate protein cookies that taste real good, not like, you know, something that you regret afterwards. You know, they're real good. So, you know, they've been doing a big hit on the road lately.
0: We all know what you're getting at.
2: We'll send you a care package of protein cookies.
0: You never know. Listen, I love all of this. So you heard me say it. I'm going to finish this month. I have two stand-up gigs and I have to take Lincoln to college. Then I will be back in town. Like, I'm on the road every weekend. Like, I fly out every Saturday. I fly home every Sunday. So I'm not gone long. But the point is, I don't actually have an excuse not to be in shape by, like, Thanksgiving. You know what I'm saying? So part of having you on also just puts pressure on me. So you're not, you know what I'm saying? You're not just rehabilitating all of my listeners, but you might, you know what I mean? You might turn me around. You know, you guys could save my career here because I'm telling you, if I wasn't hosting TV right now, I would be the before shot in an Ozempic ad.
2: I think you'll be our little pet project.
0: Ah, that's funny. Well, listen.
2: You're the poster boy for the Way of the Lord.
0: Guys, you're trying to make money off this thing. Stop it right now. John and Sharon Friccioni, we love you both. Let's do it again soon, okay?
2: Hey, we appreciate you. Thank you very much.
0: Keep rocking out there. I'll see you soon.
1: I had a member's jacket only when I was little.
0: Oh, you? Wait, oh, whoa. Did you just on the way out of here take a shot at my member's only jacket? She goes, I had a member's only jacket when I was little. So you're saying this hasn't been in style in 20 years? Good for you.
2: I had a black one and a red one when I was a kid.
0: I have three, and I'm telling you this, Sharon. When it comes to members only, I'm pretty sure I'm the only member now. I called up to order one, and the guy was like, "Seriously, dude?" And I was like, "No, yeah, I really want one. You got to." And I have three of them. But yes, I appreciate the tough love on the way out the door.
2: I'm gonna surprise you. The next time around, I'm gonna have a members only jacket on.
0: You can't find one that fits you. Good for you. You're gonna have a nice sleeveless members only jacket. Good for you.
2: There you go.
0: Take care, John and Sharon. We'll see you soon.
2: All right. Thank you, my friend. Have a great day.
0: You too. Thewayofthelord.com, that is the website. The code is Jimmy20. If you're trying to do what I'm doing and get in shape after Labor Day, because I'm not trying before that. I'm not going to lie to the audience. I'm not going to lie to them. They're great people. And it's funny because I met John Friccioni because I got a phone call from Tom Homan while I was on TV. And anytime Tom Homan calls me,
3: this could be a problem.
0: You know, because I don't know if I made a joke about him and he's going to punch me in the head again. Because the first time Tom Homan was on the show, he almost beat me up because he didn't know I was a comedian. And I made a joke about something very serious. And he goes, maybe I ought to punch you in the head. That's what he said, for real. And I was like, no, come on, I'm a comedian, you know. But one day I was on TV and he called me and I thought it was one of those moments, you know.
3: You do that again and I'll break every bone in your body.
0: But he actually wanted me to meet his personal trainer, John Friccioni. And he was like trying to get me in shape. He's like, we love you. We think you're talented, but it's TV, man. You can't be that fat. Like he literally did that. So I've started having... It's like a straight infomercial. I have the guy on. I read his website. I give you a code because I love the guy. But what happened was their mission was to get me in shape and they wound up by default. You know, when they like wiretapped Carter Page's house at Trump Tower, hoping for incidental recordings of Trump. That's what happened. I was the Carter Page and they got the recordings of Lincoln, who also lives in the building. And now Lincoln makes that Ninja Creamy ice cream. It's actually amazing. And is eating all the whey protein and the creatines and stuff like that. So on behalf of a grateful Lincoln fella, you guys have entree to John and Sharon Friccioni. Go to their website. It's actually amazing. Thewayofthelord.com. The code is Jimmy20. We're back after this.
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0: in two guests for the final 4 minutes of the show, but it'll feel longer. You know him and love him as the dynamic duo known as Maxed Out. Max Blake, Max Kvyat from Fox News Saturday Night. Back in studio, the crowd goes wild. I should point out Max Blake is, of course, a superstar producer for Riley Gaines.
1: That's right.
0: So, I mean, this is your Super Bowl.
1: Yeah, you're lucky I had a chance to step out of my office today.
0: I mean, literally, you're like a Macy's manager on Black Friday. Trans stuff is back in the news.
1: I'm recruiting my own WNBA team over here.
0: So it is on fire. But we just wanted to, you know, get the band back together because I haven't seen you boys in a while.
1: Absolutely. Overdue.
0: We were doing some fun Maxed Outs on the show. It's funny because everything's a duet today. I just had John and Sharon Friccioni, who are Tom Homan's personal trainers. They were pushing the deportation diet. And they had a website, thewayofthelord.com. They had a promo code, Jimmy20. Do you guys have a website and a promo code?
1: No, I was going to say, is that who that guy was? I thought that guy threw me at a DJ's 30 times last summer.
0: Friccioni is a big guy.
1: Yeah, looks it.
0: He's a big guy. So he is, if they're listening on WBEN in Buffalo, we know you are, he is like Tom Homan, a lifelong Bills fan. Like a Bills junkie guy.
1: Oh, yeah.
0: And really happened. I was filling in on the 5. I got a phone call from Tom Homan after telling an ice joke. And I've had my life like legitimately threatened by Tom Homan before. And then when he calms down, he says it's fine. Okay, but you know it's not fine? That knot in your neck. that bursted blood vessel in your eye is not fine. You're like, well, good now. There is no me and you. You know that whole thing. It's Pulp Fiction. But he called me up after I got off the 5 one day and I saw it in my caller ID. And he goes, Jimmy Fallon, Tom Homan, the greatest border security in the history of this country. You can look it up. That's what he said. He's like, what's up? He's like, you know, I don't know if anybody's going to tell you, but you look fat on TV. I'm like, no. I tell me that all the time. He's like, I'm gonna connect you to my trainer. He's going to help you out. So he connected me with John Friccioni, and I'm happy to say that after knowing this man for 6 months, Lincoln is down 12 pounds.
1: That's great.
0: He's using all of his supplements. All I'm doing is giving the FedEx guy a signature. I don't know how many calories you burn signing a box, but here we are. But wouldn't you just agree really quick? We have like 2 minutes to do this. Anyone who's trying to turn their lives around ain't doing it in the last 3 weeks of August. Don't you have to go post Labor Day?
1: Oh, absolutely. Or like everyone else, just wait until New Year's Day, right?
0: Well, but no, I don't have that kind of window. I just signed a new contract. Like, they're starting to whisper in the halls. You know what I mean? I got to turn this. But you know when I knew something was up? I actually played this on our show. Mm-hmm. Last Saturday, they had me on Fox and Friends just so Lara Trump could hit me with a pie, which really is their way of like, they're shaming me.
1: Right. Like, well, you were like, a big target. Like,
0: we went from pushing Ozempic to hitting you with pie is a way of being like, all right, if you want to do this, you're going to do this, though. Right.
2: It's the reverse Uno card that they played. They're like, all right, we'll just make it fat.
0: We'll turn it around. Back in the day, Lincoln had this game called Pop the Pig. And it was like a Hungry Hippo game where you just fed the pig tokens and its stomach expanded. And then if you were the guy who popped the pig, you lost.
1: Right.
0: Well, they literally played Pop the Pig with me. No one says anything. It's corporate America. You know what I mean? So it's always like, hey, Jimmy, I heard a funny joke at the gym. Do you ever go to the gym? You know what I mean? That's what they do. So if the head of Homeland Security is staving an intervention and the network's hitting me with pie, I've got to get down to a respectable weight here.
1: Absolutely.
0: 265, 270, I think is my...
2: maybe you could team up with RFK. You know, you have to hit this weight limit or otherwise you're deported.
0: Yeah,
2: you know,
0: the problem with RFK is, no, I like the weight limit. I like the deportation thing. It's the dead raccoon penis that gets me down. You think John Friccioni has some interesting supplements?
1: No, that's what got me on board with it.
0: Check out thewayofbobbykennedy.com. Max and Max, you still got it.
2: Come on, baby.
0: Show's over. Pay up. Get out. We'll see you tomorrow.
3: Thank you, everybody.
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11: This is a Fox News alert. The runoff is set. I'm Lisa LaSera. In South Carolina, Senator Darlene Graham will advance to the runoff in the special Republican primary for Senate.
12: She will be facing off against Congressman Ralph Norman of Rock Hill. He's a man in his 70s, a real estate developer who's been in the House since 2017. Darlene Graham spent a lot of time on the trail speaking with supporters, telling them she never thought she'd be in the position she is, but that she feels that she'd be able to carry on her brother's legacy for another 6 years.
11: Fox's Mark Meredith in Columbia. The winner of the runoff will face Democrat Annie Andrews in the general election. In Wisconsin, Democratic Socialist Francesca Hong is hoping to win the nomination for governor.
13: She is a member of the state assembly. She's a former chef, and she's found, at least around the parts that she's seen success in, a major appetite for the kind of socialism that she is selling. She says, in at least in recent weeks, that she's departed from some of the DSA, Democratic Socialists of America, priorities, that she differs a bit. But she's also had to walk back a lot of past statements she said that are very much in line with the DSA.
11: Fox's Alexandria Hoff in Madison. Those statements include defunding the police. And just today, Hong denied earlier statements wanting to cancel Thanksgiving. Hong will face Republican Tom Tiffany in November if she wins her primary. In Minnesota, Amy Klobuchar wins the Democratic nomination for governor. President Trump says he slipped away from Air Force One after a summit in Turkey last month because the Secret Service and military wanted him on a different plane due to a threat.
14: They wanted me to do it, so I do it. I do what they say.
11: The president speaking to reporters on the way back from Ohio. The Washington Post first reported the president stowed away in an airport catering container to slip into another plane while Air Force One, filled with White House officials, security and support staff and reporters, was sent out of Turkey essentially as a decoy in case Iran made good on a threat of an attack. 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
11: Law enforcement in Florida says an argument over personal property led to a sheriff's deputy shooting and killing his ex-girlfriend before turning the gun on himself.
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11: She didn't lose by much. I'm Dave Anthony, Fox News.
12: No matter who wins this primary, we're going to continue to fight for each other.
11: And it turns out Francesca Hong did not win. The socialist candidate for governor in Wisconsin lost the Democratic primary by a fraction of a percent to David Crowley, who had the backing of more moderate Democrats. Crowley will face Republican Tom Tiffany in November, but Democrats in Minnesota took a left turn, nominating a progressive for Senate.
13: Lieutenant Governor Peggy Flanagan beat moderate Congresswoman Angie Craig to win the Democratic nomination for Senate, and she will face former sports broadcaster Michelle Tafoya in the general election. Meantime, Senator Amy Klobuchar will go head-to-head with Lisa Daymuth for governor in Minnesota. Klobuchar easily won the primary, while Daymuth beat Republican Mike Lindell, who was supported by President Trump.
11: Fox's Madeline Rivera in Connecticut. A Democratic congressman was primaried out. John Larson lost to former Hartford Mayor Luke Bronin by more than 20 points. Larson's the 10th House lawmaker to lose a primary this year. Seven are Democrats. In South Carolina, Senator Darlene Graham advanced to a runoff, trying to win her own term in office after being appointed to replace her brother, late Senator Lindsey Graham. She got the most votes, but not 50%, so Graham faces the second-place finisher in the primary, Congressman Ralph Norman.
14: There's a big distinction between myself and Ralph Norman. I'm a conservative. I have conservative values. I'm willing to work hard for the people. I'm willing to earn their votes. And, we'll see other differences as the weeks go on.
11: The runoff will be August 25th. The U.S. and Iran still in a standoff over the Strait of Hormuz. President Trump told reporters last night,
15: "They don't have control. We have total control. We own it. We're in a very good position."
16: The head of Iran's Supreme National Security Council said Tuesday that the strait would not reopen until the United States meets all Iranian conditions.
11: That's Fox's Trey Ingston, Tel Aviv. 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
22: Good morning, it's 5:03 at DFW's Morning News. You made it to Wednesday, August 12th, 2026. Clayton and Sybil with you till 9 o'clock this morning. We'll have Brad Barton by with your weather in just a little bit. We'll also have Julie DeHardy with traffic on the fives. We'll check in with the KLIF WBAP newsroom at the top and bottom of each hour. Of course, we'll have Cliff Notes at 5:17 and 7:17. And beginning next hour, we've got sports, Ryan Baldwin with our sister station, The Ticket, preparing you for the Cowboys' upcoming season. Training camp rolls on. There was a scrimmage yesterday, so The Ticket will inform you about that coming up next hour around 6:17. But let's tackle today's top stories, and we're still going back to school.
23: Another big day. Local campuses welcoming kids back to class. So among some of the districts returning today, Mesquite, Arlington, Frisco, Louisville, Denton, Allen, and McKinney. Just a reminder, watch your speed. The school zones are in effect, and be on the lookout for kiddos before and after school hours.
22: We'll have plenty more on back to school as the morning moves along. You know, Texas families in need of child care now have one less resource here in Texas, and Mike Trina explains that as the school year gets going.
24: The Texas Workforce Commission has voted to cut 9.5% of the state's child care scholarships, affecting approximately 14 slots for children. The cuts are a result of depleted funds from a one-time $100 million investment in the scholarship program due to inflation. The reduction could affect Texas's child care crisis, where over 100,000 children are on waiting lists for scholarships. The topic may be one Texas lawmakers address in the upcoming legislative session in order to assist families needing child care services. Mike Trina, KLIF News.
22: Appreciate it, Mike. It's 5:05. Going to take a quick break now. Our first traffic report of the morning. It comes on the fives with Julie DeHardy.
25: We do have an accident, I-20 westbound at 287 with a couple of right lanes blocked. You're single file through there. Give yourself an extra 15 to 20 minutes. Also, there's roadwork on both directions of I-20 between Forest Hill and the East Loop as they try to clear it. It's going to cost you about 15 to 20 minutes either way. East Loop 820 northbound at Meadowbrook, we still have roadwork. You're off on the frontage road, an extra 5 minutes. And then 20 eastbound at 360, single file, and that'll be 2 to 3 minutes to get through. With Cliff right now, traffic on the fives, I'm Julie DeHardy.
22: Take a peek at that midweek forecast. Sunny, breezy, and hot today with a high near 104. It'll feel about 105 degrees out there today. Tonight, clear, breezy, warm with a low near 80. Thursday, sunny, windy, hot with a high near 101, lows close to 80 degrees. And into the weekend, Friday's heat index is 105. Saturday's high is 101, and it's 102 on Sunday. It'll feel about 105 degrees that day, too. So stay cool, keep hydrated. 5:06 at DFW's Morning News, 83 degrees in Dallas, 83 in Fort Worth, and we're getting back into today's top stories.
23: Senator John Cornyn is calling on Homeland Security to consult with locals about border barrier projects in Southwest Texas. The senior senator contacted DHS Secretary Mark Wayne Mullen regarding concerns about federal plans to place physical barriers in Big Bend National Park and Big Bend Ranch State Park. Cornyn referred to a law that requires agencies to consult local governments, also residents and tribes, in an effort to minimize the impact on nearby communities.
22: And the Buford Creek fire is growing as hot and dry conditions continue across North Texas. The fire danger is real when we talk about heat index of 105, temperatures in triple digits for so long, and no rain. Christian Powers has some of the impacts at Buford Creek.
0: The Texas A&M Forest Service says the wildfire has burned 3,150 acres as of last night and is 75% contained, down from an earlier estimate of 90%. The fire started Monday afternoon along State Highway 67, about 5 miles north of U.S. Highway 180. Ground crews and aircraft are continuing to battle the flames. Stephen County remains under a burn ban, with temperatures around 100 degrees and no rain expected over the next several days. Christian Powers, KLIF News.
23: And Fort Worth City Council will vote August 25th on approving the settlement that the city's reached with the family of a woman who was shot and killed by a former police officer. Officer Aaron Dean shot a Tatiana Jefferson in her mother's home in 2019. The city's agreed to pay $11.25 million for Jefferson's death. Fort Worth earlier approved $3.5 million for Zion Carr, the nephew who was with Jefferson the night she was killed. Dean was convicted of manslaughter and is serving 12 years in prison.
22: And in some health news in DFW, Dallas County Health and Human Services confirming its first human case of West Nile virus this year. We get more from our media partner, Cynthia Izaguirre at WFAA-TV.
1: Officials say the patient is in their early 50s and diagnosed with a West Nile neuroinvasive disease, which means it has spread to the brain or spinal cord. This is at least the fourth human case of West Nile virus this year. Two other cases were reported in Denton and one in Tarrant County last month.
22: Cynthia Izaguirre with WFAA-TV. I've got one quick entertainment story for us, Sybil. Michelle Paulino is up early.
25: Oh, boy.
22: She's going to join us in Cliff Notes, but she's here right now. The head of Paramount is threatening to leave California over his company's merger fight. Is anybody going to be left in the Golden State? Everybody's at least threatening to leave California or New York or Florida.
25: The head of Paramount Studios, David Ellison, is prepared to pack up and leave California if the state attorneys general will not agree to settlement talks in the antitrust case filed by 12 states seeking to block the Paramount Warner Brothers Discovery merger, according to Variety. Ellison told Paramount senior execs last week that he's prepared to relocate Paramount and Warner Brothers too if the merger successfully closes. If California Attorney General Rob Bonta does not agree to negotiate a settlement in the case, Ellison said the company will begin the process of exiting California starting October 1st. And the Paramount Skydance board has approved the move. Paramount declined to comment. Michelle Paulino, Fox News.
22: You know, talk about the exodus to Texas. There's a lot of people from SMU's new class. We had it in the headlines yesterday. It's their biggest freshman class ever. And they said the majority of these students are coming from New York, California, and Florida.
25: And Illinois.
22: And Illinois was the other one.
25: Which Chicago. I imagine Chicago, yeah.
22: Yeah.
25: That's probably the area. So
22: good stuff for Big D and good stuff for Texas. 5:10 at DFW's Morning News. We're headed for 5:15. We got traffic and weather for you at that time. Then at 5:17, we're getting more into President Trump taking extraordinary measures to avoid a potential threat from Iran. We've got the details coming up. Plus, a speed record was made yesterday for a hydrogen-powered car. We've got really cool information on that one. And a couple recalls to tell you about, too. Important trending topics and some fun on the way at 570 KLIF.
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0: 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Here's Julie DeHardy.
1: We do have this accident westbound I-20 at 287. The two right lanes were blocked. It looks like they have temporarily stopped traffic. So you're looking at a good extra 20 minutes through there. And then East Loop 820, northbound at Meadowbrook, we still have road work. They put you off on the frontage road. That's an extra 5 to 10 minutes. We still have a tie up there on westbound I-20 at Anglin as they try to clear up the road work. An extra 5 to 10 for you as well. With Cliff Right Now Traffic on the 5s, I'm Julie DeHardy.
2: Taking a look at your 570 KLIF forecast. Today, sunny, breezy, hot, with highs reaching 101. That heat index will make it feel more like 104. Winds between 15 and 25 miles per hour. Then tonight, clear, breezy, and warm. Lows near 80. Tomorrow, sunny, windy, and hot again. Highs near 101. And another windy day with winds reaching up to 30 mile per hour gusts. Then we're in for triple digits throughout the rest of the weekend. Right now, 83 in both Dallas and Fort Worth.
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0: Sports are on tap for today, as we say every summer day in North Texas. Stay hydrated and stay safe. Brad Barton's got your forecast coming up in about 8 minutes, right after Julie DeHardy's Traffic on the Fives. We got sports for you 1 hour from right now, and at 17 and 47, leading you up to 9 o'clock. Kilmeade's up from 9 until noon, and the Vince Show from noon until 3. Lots of news between now and then, though. Coming up at 5:50 this morning, we're going to run back our conversation late yesterday with Jennifer Hargraves. She's our divorce attorney, and she was talking about rising divorce rates. She said divorce is hot, too. It's not just the air.
4: Mm-hmm.
0: Yeah. Apparently, it's all about empowerment right now in the summer months. We're going to get into that with Jennifer Hargraves at 5:50. Then at 6:40, we're going to speak with Jen Springman. We're talking about the data center backlash. Apparently, it's not based in fact, according to the Goldwater Institute. We've got the facts at 6:40. We'll do that again at 8:40 this morning. And then coming up around 7:30, we'll have more back-to-school stress and how to handle that anxiety. The researchers over at UT Arlington have been taking a deep dive into that. So we've got that for you, too. We'll also check in with our buddy John Stolness on war. He's reporting live from Washington, D.C. this morning. We'll check in with John in about 20 minutes. Let's find out, though, what's trending nationwide.
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5: It's August 12th, and this is your Fox Daily Snapshot. Today is World Elephant Day. Intelligent, family-oriented, great memories, and they enjoy a wide range of emotions. The day created in 2012. Also on this day in 1990, the largest dinosaur fossil, a Tyrannosaurus rex, is found in South Dakota. The creature thought to be 14 feet tall when alive. The IBM personal computer is stocked in stores for the first time in 1981. The computer had no disk drives and sold for about $1,500. Born on this day in 1930, George Soros, the Hungarian-American businessman, financier, and philanthropist. American actor Henry Fonda dying on this day in 1982. He won the Academy Award for Best Actor for his final film role in the movie On Golden Pond.
6: Got the end of our lane. I couldn't remember where the old town road was.
5: I'm CJ Papa, and that's your Fox Daily Snapshot.
0: All right, CJ Papa getting us ready for the news day that lies ahead. We're running down what's trending, and this is a pretty hard news topic, but we first brought it to you yesterday during this segment because there's so many different layers to it. We'll have updates on it, I'm sure, at the top of each hour with Fox News. But Sybil, President Trump took extraordinary measures to avoid a potential threat from Iran last month. Fox's Jared Halpern has more from the White House, and then we're going to talk about this.
7: There's been no denial from White House officials of a Washington Post report detailing a secret flight President Trump took out of Turkey last month amid serious concerns of an assassination plot by Iran. Despite boarding the traditional Air Force One in Ankara following a NATO summit, the newspaper reports the president was covertly moved to a smaller aircraft concealed by a catering truck on the runway. Reporters traveling with the president were not informed, and some White House staff also remained aboard Air Force One. President Trump did fly the newer Qatari-gifted Air Force One Tuesday for the Patriot Games in Ohio. at the White House. Jared Halpern, Fox News.
0: All right, Jared, appreciate that report. It's crazy, man. He got into a food truck.
2: I know, a catering truck right there on the tarmac. It was so funny if you watched the video, because they did it like a magic trick right in front of your eyes. You can't see him getting off of Air Force One. You can't see him getting onto the food truck.
0: That's the thing. I've watched it like three times. I can't see anything.
2: Yeah. I mean, I guess maybe the camera that took the actual video, the angle is set up just so where you can't see anything. But also, there were plenty of people milling about, I'm sure, where they also didn't notice anything.
0: I mean, did you see anything in the video? Because I literally didn't see anything. Like, I just saw the bottom of a plane, it looked like, and some specks walking around. Like, I didn't zoom in on it. I tried to, but I couldn't for some reason, because it was like an article on my phone, and I was on my phone, so that might be part of it, too. I haven't seen the video on TV yet or anything. I'm sure it will be this morning, but it just looked like a picture of a tarmac to me.
2: Yeah, he walks up the stairs onto the plane, and then he waves at everybody, and he goes behind a door, and an assistant closes the door behind him, and then next thing you know, this food truck pulls up on the other side of the plane, and you don't see him.
0: Okay, see, I think I was looking in the wrong spot. I wasn't looking at the stairs. Like, I was just looking underneath where the truck was, or like where some of the activity on the ground was. I never even saw him on the stairs going into the plane, but I wasn't looking there.
2: Well, you still can't see. I mean, I couldn't anyway from that side, because it's the opposite side from where the camera is. So they did a magic trick right before our eyes.
0: That's cool. That's fun to talk about. And that's the Secret Service doing their job and all that. But that's kind of where it ends for me, because isn't that their job? It's like my wife, you know, when she and I do the dishes, like, what do you want me to do? You know, pat you on the back. That's your job. Good job for doing your job. But I mean, it's great. It's awesome, especially with all the backlash that they've gotten in recent months and years and all that.
2: Right.
0: But like, doesn't that happen all the time? They have to take measures to prevent him from being hurt. Now, this might be a specific threat from Iran in the throes of war, so it's more dramatic. But aren't they always pivoting because of potential threats?
2: Yeah, I feel like there's always decoy vehicles. You know, like there's multiple beasts out there. But I'm sure they do pivot and use a lot of other planes and vehicles for him to travel in. But it's just interesting because he did have that threat against his life. And then also, now we found out about it, so everybody's trying to look and see if they can spot where it happened, you know?
0: Yeah, plus, it's fun to say the president was hiding in a catering truck.
2: Yeah, that part is great.
0: That's always cool.
2: Wasn't he in a garbage truck when he was, I think it was when he was campaigning?
0: Oh, that's right.
2: Yeah, and he was like waving at everybody from the window.
0: Man of the people. He'll toss some paper towels your way, too.
2: Yes, he will.
0: All right, 523 at DFW's Morning News. What else is trending?
2: So, a new speed record. We talked about this yesterday and whether or not it would happen. It did. It was made yesterday for a hydrogen-powered car. Roger Stern has details.
4: British driver Andy Green pushed his vehicle to more than 406 miles an hour along Utah's Bonneville Salt Flats, more than two times the previous record. The fastest ever for this kind of vehicle, which contains two hydrogen combustion engines putting out 1,600 horsepower. The engines are somewhat similar to what you have in your car, but instead of running on gas, it's hydrogen that combusts in the pistons. And unlike gas, hydrogen is not a fossil fuel. So the only thing coming out of the tailpipe is steam and oxygen, harmless to the environment. Roger Stern, Fox News.
2: All right, so a new record set yesterday in, is it Utah? Is that where Bonneville Salt Flats are?
0: I believe so, yeah. It was happening in Utah. That's pretty awesome, too.
2: Yeah.
0: They had a feeling that he was going to get that done.
2: Mm-hmm.
0: And apparently he did. I don't even know what that looks like. What is the hydrogen car? Kind of looks like the thing the Boy Scouts make, but it's like the real life version.
2: Like the derby cars.
0: Like the derby car, but the grown up version, the big boy style. Is that what it's like?
2: Yeah, I mean, a lot of people described it as a pencil. It is bright yellow, so that has a lot to do with it. It kind of looks like an Indy car or a Formula One car, but without the wheels. You know, it looks like it's just a coaster almost.
0: Yeah.
2: It looks kind of like an airplane, but without wings.
0: I thought it was a pencil yesterday when we were talking about it. I thought that was the whole deal.
2: Yeah.
0: Once I found out that he wasn't breaking the record in a giant pencil, I kind of lost interest. It just looks like a pencil? Oh, never mind.
2: Yeah. It would have been a whole lot cooler if it was.
0: Yeah. Start a school and everything. That's why we did this.
2: Right.
0: All right. 525 at DFW's Morning News. We got one more trender. A popular and controversial YouTuber is releasing an album. Fox's Michelle Polino tells us who.
8: Popular YouTube influencer and music teacher Miss Rachel will release her debut album, I'm So Happy, alongside her husband, Aaron Accurso. out September 25th, Miss Rachel launched her mega popular YouTube channel in 2019 with her husband, known online as Mr. Aaron. The songs will move across all genres. For instance, the single I Love a Rainbow is a big bossa nova number, and their take on the classic Old MacDonald leans bluegrass. Miss Rachel generated headlines earlier this year for accusing Israel of genocide in Gaza. Michelle Polino, Fox News.
0: Miss Rachel's had a year, hasn't she?
9: I guess so. She's very controversial from what I hear.
0: Yeah. At first, I thought it was Aunt Rachel from Family Matters. Remember that? God, I loved Aunt Rachel. You don't remember Aunt Rachel?
9: I can't think about that. I have an
0: she
9: Aunt
0: was
9: Rachel.
0: Harriet's sister.
9: So I picture my Aunt Rachel. I can picture Urkel.
0: Tell me you can remember Harriet.
9: Was that Urkel's mom?
0: No.
9: Was that...
0: That was Eddie's mom.
9: Okay.
0: Carl's wife.
9: I need to rewatch. It's been a minute.
0: Okay.
9: It's been quite a few years.
0: Yeah. They had a restaurant called Miss Rachel's. Actually, I think it was just Rachel's Place is what it was called.
9: Okay.
0: But anytime I hear that name, Rachel or Miss Rachel, reminds me of Family Matters.
9: Yeah.
0: Anyway, that's the 90s in me, I guess. 526 at DFW's Morning News, and we're headed for 530 this morning. We got some hard news at that time, including the return to school for another batch of North Texas students. And Governor Abbott proposing tougher penalties for teachers convicted of this crime. What is it? We'll tell you next. Right now, let's check traffic with Julie DeHardy.
1: Westbound I-20 dragging the traffic as they clear up the road work as you move from the East Loop to Forest Hill. Give yourself an extra 5 to 10 minutes. Also, if you're traveling south on 287, we still have ramp restrictions at the East Loop, so that might hold you up for a minute or so. East Loop 820, watch for the road work still in place northbound at Meadowbrook. That's a couple minute backup. And I'm seeing a delay on the westbound side of 635 LBJ from Coit to Preston. It's going to take you about 3 or 4 minutes. With Cliff Right Now traffic on the 5s, I'm Julie DeHardy.
9: Checking out your 570 KLIF forecast. Today, sunny, breezy, and hot. Highs near 101. It'll feel more like 104. Winds between 15 and 25 miles per hour. Tonight, clear, breezy, warm. Lows in the low 80s. Tomorrow, more sunshine, more wind, more heat. Could see gusts up to 30 miles per hour. The high tomorrow is 101. And we will remain with sunshine and triple digits all the way through Sunday. Currently, you're waking up to 83 in Fort Worth and 83 in Dallas.
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1: 531 at DFW's Morning News. Thanks for waking up with us. It's the 12th of August, and it's going to be hot as hell again today. Like 100-plus degrees, and it's going to feel 105 or even hotter. Stick around. Brad Barton's got your forecast coming up in less than 5 minutes, right after Julie DeHarty's traffic on the fives. Let's get things going on what should be a hot Wednesday.
2: Turn it up!

0: just the things you need on a hump day. We're humping the headlines for you, and we start by humping in the Middle East.
1: The U.S. and Iran are close to, quote, some sort of arrangement, according to Pakistan's defense minister. President Trump said on Monday the U.S. controls the Strait of Hormuz and insisted Iran's economy is suffering due to the war.
0: First thing I thought of when I said hump in Middle East was camel. Like a camel popped into my head. They have camels there, right? Like Australia has kangaroos.
1: Yeah.
0: And like Texas has armadillos.
1: That's right.
0: Same kind of thing.
1: Mm-hmm.
0: We can't ride our armadillos, though.
1: No, I wish we could, though.
0: And camels don't move very fast, though, is the thing. So there. Or
1: do they? Not?
0: I don't know. I hope they do. They spit really fast.
1: Yeah. What if they can, like, run like horses? What if they gallop? Galloping camel.
0: God, that would be amazing.
1: I mean, they've got those big toes. They could probably run really quickly.
0: Yeah. Maybe those guys are on to something.
1: Yeah.
0: Or riding camels all over the Middle East.
1: Mm-hmm.
0: All right. 533 at DFW's Morning News. The stuff we get on here on this program. All right. Let's go back to school. What do you say? More campuses are welcoming kids back to class today. Among the districts going back, Mesquite, Arlington, Frisco, Denton, Louisville, Allen, and McKinney. A reminder to watch your speed in school zones. Be on the lookout for kids before and after school hours.
1: Yes, indeed. And while we're talking schools, Governor Abbott is proposing tougher penalties for teachers who get convicted of preying on students. Let's go to the KLIF newsroom for this one with Sean Allen.
2: Texas Governor Greg Abbott is proposing a minimum 10-year prison sentence for teachers who have inappropriate relationships with students. During a roundtable discussion in Lubbock, the governor emphasized the need for stricter penalties. Abbott's proposal aims to address the issue of educator misconduct in the state. Teachers convicted of abusing students would be required to register as sex offenders and serve at least 10 years in prison with no chance of parole. Sean Allen, KLIF News.
0: All right, Sean, a crackdown from Governor Greg Abbott. Appreciate it. We got a couple recall stories to talk about here. Sybil, I'll take the first one. There's a new Toyota recall driven by a display error that can lead to a crash risk. Lisa Brady has the details on that.
3: The affected vehicles are all Camrys, more than 650,000 of them globally, including over 500,000 in the U.S., which are model year 2025 and 26 Camry hybrids. The National Highway Traffic Safety Administration says a 7-inch display screen in the vehicles can become blank at startup and potentially deactivate safety indicators, including turn signals and hazard lights, possibly increasing the risk of a crash. The display error can also impact reminders about seat belts and the key left in the ignition. A Toyota subsidiary says letters will be sent to all known owners of affected Camrys, and ultimately dealers will provide a free software update. Toyota and NHTSA also have recall information online. Lisa Brady, Fox News.
1: And another recall, this one impacting food among Texans, has been reported. WFAA's Jason Wheeler with more.
4: Nearly 30,000 pounds of raw beef from Argentina pulled off the shelves. According to the U.S. Department of Agriculture, the products were imported without undergoing the required federal re-inspection. The beef was sent to distributors here in Texas as well as Florida, but it's not clear how widely that beef was sold.
0: God, can't eat salad. Can't eat beef.
1: Mm-mm.
0: Can't smoke THC. Like, what are we supposed to do? What's going on?
1: Gotta live off chocolate corny dogs.
0: God, can't go high and get high and go to Wendy's anymore, can you?
1: Apparently not.
0: You'll get arrested and have explosive diarrhea.
1: Not a good combo.
0: It's a tough night. 536 at DFW's Morning News, and we're headed for 540. We're going back to school with WFAA-TV. Natalie Haddad is in Richardson this morning. That one of several school districts getting back to the classroom today. Several already back and more going back tomorrow. We'll have that conversation. And then we'll take a deeper dive into war. The U.S. military says American forces fired on a Panamanian-flagged ship in the Gulf of Oman. Why? And what's next? We'll get into it on the other side. Right now, though, let's check traffic. Here's Julie DeHardy.
5: Just about done on 20 westbound as you move from the East Loop to Forest Hill. We still had some road work through there. They're pulling up the last of the barrels, but it's still a 2 or 3 minute backup. 287 southbound at the East Loop. We have ramp restrictions there. And give yourself an extra minute or so. East Loop 820 still clearing northbound at Meadowbrook. That's about a 5 minute backup. Now there's a wreck in downtown Dallas. 30 westbound right around Good Latimer. They're off to the right shoulder area. A couple of cars and traffic slow from Fair Park for about 5 minutes. Dallas North Tollway northbound at Lover's Lane. They're in the two left lanes. Just move to the right, you'll be fine. With Cliff right now, traffic on the fives, I'm Julie DeHardy.
6: Well, here in Texas, we're stuck in the grip of a high-pressure heat dome covering over a million square miles from Boise, Idaho, down to New Orleans, and from El Paso up to Omaha. And that's good for at least the next week, possibly the next 10 days. And it's a big-time risk of fast-spreading wildfires across Dallas-Fort Worth. Today, sunny, breezy, and hot with a high near 101, heat stress index 104. No heat advisory today. Winds out of the south 15 to 25. Tonight's low near 80. Tomorrow, sunny, windy, and 101. Southwest winds 15 to 30 miles per hour and gusty. Friday, sunny, windy, and hot with a high near 100 once again. Winds out of the south 15 to 30. On Saturday, sunny, at least breezy, and hot with a high near 101. Sunday's high around 102. No rain. I'm meteorologist Brad Barton.
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4: Good morning, 542 at DFW's Morning News. Clayton Neville and Sybil Summers running down today's top stories and going back to school together on a hump day.
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4: Riding camels to class here at DFW's Morning News. We've got plenty of news coming your way in 18 minutes at the top of the hour, but right now I do want to focus on that back to school. All right, so we got it sorted out. There's a bunch of schools going back this week. Sybil, let's see if I'm right. I'm going to go to school and take a test of my own. Today is Arlington, Keller, Cedar Hill, Burleson, HEB, Richardson, and Louisville school districts going back to the classroom. Mm-hmm. Tomorrow is McKinney, Allen, Rockwall, Denton, and Melissa.
6: Yes, and just for funsies, Frisco's today and Wiley's tomorrow.
4: Frisco's today and Wiley's tomorrow. Mm-hmm. We're going to add those on there, and there's some private schools in there, too. My younger kids have their first day today.
6: Oh, boy.
4: Yeah.
6: So after this, will all four of your kids be back in?
4: That's correct.
6: Okay, then.
4: As of this morning.
6: Look at that.
4: That's right.
6: Are y'all posting the cute little first day of school pictures?
4: Oh, they got
6: holding
4: the
6: sign. Oh, yeah.
4: The chalkboard with the grade
6: door.
4: And yeah.
6: Yeah. Mm-hmm. And then afterwards, you have to take one when they come home when their hair's all messed up and like their t-shirts are dirty and untucked.
4: Oh, God.
6: Just
4: if only
6: like
4: it could capture the smell.
6: Back.
4: Yeah. The smell of August in Texas. See, that's why you're not supposed to be in school. It's too hot.
6: Exactly.
4: God, man. Nasty stuff. All right. Well, I'll tell you how it went tomorrow.
6: Okay.
4: And they get out at noon today, too. That's the other thing. I hate that.
6: Yeah.
4: Starting going till noon on a Wednesday for the first day of school. Like,
6: bizarre.
4: Let's start midweek and end midday.
6: Yeah.
4: Why? I mean, I don't know.
6: Why not?
4: Just to make it harder.
6: Monday, 8 a.m. Let's go.
4: I understand easing into it, but at the same time, you're right. Getting thrown into the fire is usually how it works. You take off and just go from there.
6: Yeah.
4: First day on the job for me, it was a school shooting here in the KLIF WBAP newsroom.
6: But yeah, thrown to the fire.
4: Yeah, didn't look back after that. So Natalie Haddad is in Richardson ISD, where like many school districts in North Texas, it's all about technology as another school year begins. Let's check in with Natalie.
7: Yes, you know, laptops, tablets, these are staples, not just in the classroom, but in our everyday life. It was only a matter of time before students were using it every day in the school. But here at Terrace Elementary and the rest of Richardson ISD, they are going with a new approach this year so that we can get back to a little more old-fashioned hands-on learning. Richardson ISD is calling the new approach technology with purpose, as we've mentioned, and the name pretty much says it all. The district isn't getting rid of technology. It just wants to be more intentional about when and why students use it. That means less passive screen time and more hands-on, teacher-led learning. And after months of feedback from parents, the district is also tightening YouTube access, monitoring device use more closely, and setting screen time guidelines by grade. And one change that kids may really notice, screen time no longer supposed to be a reward for good behavior or the go-to.

0: for indoor recess.
1: We are using screen time, and not even screen time, but just technology as an extra instructional resource on top of what we already do in the classroom. We monitor, we have apps to see everything kids are doing at all times, all day, and everything we do is with a purpose. There's never just a sit and get. We're not replacing a teacher with an iPad.
0: And that right there, that is the balance teachers say they are looking for. Teachers here say students will need to know how to use technology, of course, but an iPad, as we all know, is a tool in the classroom. It is not the classroom.
2: Yeah, it is a tool for sure. Teachers still very much important with the impact on the daily lives of these kids, the influence, and so much more. Back to school today in Richardson ISD and plenty of other school districts. We're following it for you closely. We'll run down the list again coming up at 6:03 with the KLIF WBAP News Team. Right after 5:50, though, we are going to go over to the Middle East. The idea of reparations. President Trump says he actually likes the idea when it comes to Iran. What does that mean? We've got some audio for you coming up. Right now, let's check traffic. Here's Julie DeHardy on the roads.
3: Just about done on 20 westbound as you move from the East Loop to Forest Hill. We still had some road work through there. They're pulling up the last of the barrels, but it's still a 2 or 3 minute backup. 287 southbound at the East Loop. We have ramp restrictions there, and give yourself an extra minute or so. East Loop 820 still clearing northbound at Meadowbrook. That's about a 5 minute backup. Now there's a wreck in downtown Dallas. 30 westbound right around Good Latimer. They're off to the right shoulder area. A couple of cars and traffic slow from Fair Park for about 5 minutes. Dallas North Tollway northbound at Lover's Lane. They're in the two left lane. Lanes, just move to the right, you'll be fine. With Cliff right now, traffic on the fives, I'm Julie DeHardy.
4: This could be the hottest week of this current siege of our high-pressure heat dome, with 100-degree highs, no rain, and strong wind speeds creating a dangerous combination that could lead to some very serious wildfires this week. Today, sunny, breezy, and hot with a high near 101. No heat advisory today. Winds out of the south 15 to 25. Clear, breezy, and 80 tonight. Tomorrow, sunny, windy, and a high 101. Southwest winds 15 to 30 and gusty. Friday, sunny, windy, and hot with a high near 100. Winds south 15 to 30 and gusty once again. Saturday, sunny, at least breezy, and hot with a high 101. Sunday, up to 102. And by the way, early next week could be just a bit hotter. I'm meteorologist Brad Barton.
5: 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Currently 82 in Dallas, also 82 in Fort Worth.
6: Fauci flags a potential concern after the second dose, writing that many people experience, quote, significant cytokine storm and fever, and that this, quote, theoretically could be associated with miscarriage.
7: Iran's Supreme National Security Council is out with a list of demands the U.S. has to follow.
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2: Okay.
1: Clayton and Sybil with you till 9 o'clock this morning, and we're leading you up to 9 o'clock. We're going to have more on the Middle East in the conflict slash negotiations slash President Trump being snuck away in a catering truck. Mm-hmm. All of those issues regarding the Iran-U.S. conflict coming up here in a few minutes with Fox News. But right now, I want to dig a little bit deeper into this conflict because we did have some developments yesterday.

0: back and get educated. Ahead of that Fox News update in a few minutes. Sybil, the U.S. military says American forces recently fired on a Panamanian-flagged ship in the Gulf of Oman that apparently tried to evade the American blockade on Iranian ports.
1: So as Iran attacks ships along the Strait of Hormuz, U.S. Central Command says a vessel ignored warnings to stop and triggered an American helicopter to fire missiles into the engine room, ultimately disabling the ship. It wasn't immediately known if there were any casualties.
0: So how often does this happen? That's what I thought when I heard this. Well, Central Command says that it's redirected 55 commercial ships trying to run the American blockade. It's disabled three of them and boarded two vessels. Right now, the U.S. Navy has more than 15 warships stationed in the waters of the Arabian Sea, and authorities in Yemen say that six people were killed by Iran-backed Houthi rebels recently, attacking a vessel in the Bab el-Mandeb Strait. So clearly war in the waters of the Middle East.
1: Yes, with the Strait of Hormuz effectively shut down by Iran, there's been a renewed focus on the Red Sea and that Bab el-Mandeb Strait at Yemen's southern tip. So that is an alternate route for Saudi Arabia to ship its oil. As fighting seemingly rages on the ground, the negotiations are pretty tense. Iran is rejecting comments by President Trump that since Iran wants compensation as part of any peace talks, he'll demand the same.
2: So if there's damages to be paid, I think Iran should pay those damages.
0: Yeah, he said that he liked that idea.
2: They asked for reparations, you might say, or they asked for money for the damage that we've done. I said, that's a good idea. Well, we're going to ask for money for the damage they've done over a 50-year period.
1: And he said there's tens of thousands of people who could benefit.
2: Whether you go SS Cole or whether you go all of the people that were so badly hurt, so badly wounded or killed, many thousands of people, and maybe damages for the 52,000 protesters over the last 4 months that were killed in Iran. We think their family should get damages for killing their person or their child or mother, father that were protesting. It's at least, it was 52,000 a month and a half ago. So now what is it?
0: An Iranian foreign ministry spokesperson says the country has no intention of negotiating with President Trump and that the Strait of Hormuz will stay closed unless the U.S. accepts their demands. So it doesn't seem like we're getting anywhere.
1: Mm-hmm.
0: Iran doubling down and tripling down in a sense. The Strait of Hormuz and other ports across the Arabian Sea, it's dangerous. It's deadly.
1: Yeah.
0: It's all-out war. And we'll have another update for you 5 minutes from right now. Right now, though, let's check traffic on the fives at 555. Here's Julie DeHardy.
3: Looking at I-20, the flow is improving now as you move from Bowman Springs through Anglin. It's only going to take you a couple of minutes as we start to push everybody forward. Still some ramp restrictions on 287 southbound as you come up to the East Loop. That's going to cost a couple of minutes. 20 westbound as you move through the downtown canyon in Dallas. Looks like the wreck has cleared. Still a couple minute delays as you come in from the Fair Park area. And on the Dallas North Tollway northbound at Lover's, watch for an accident on the left side. That's not slowing anyone down, so just be careful as you move through there. And we do have 35 east southbound at Corinth Parkway, two left lanes and the right side of the roadway, some flashing lights through there in about 15 minutes to get around it. With Cliff right now, traffic on the fives, I'm Julie DeHardy.
4: Well, for the next couple of days anyway, we don't have any heat advisories thanks to slightly cooler temperatures and lower humidities, but we're looking at serious wind-driven wildfires later this week. Today, sunny, breezy, and 101. Winds out of the south, 15 to 25 and gusty. Tonight, clear, breezy, and warm, low 80. Sunny, windy, and 101 for the high tomorrow. Southwest winds tomorrow up to 30 miles per hour and gusty. More of the same on Friday, high near 100. South winds 15 to 30 and gusty. Saturday and Sunday, at least breezy and hot. Highs both days, 101 to 102. We could be a bit hotter early next week. I'm meteorologist Brad Barton.
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21: Wisconsin Democrats say no to a socialist.
22: I'm Dave Anthony, Fox News. Francesca Hong, who led in the polls, lost in the primary for governor, beaten by a Democrat who had dropped out of the race last month and then got back in, David Crowley, who was endorsed by outgoing Governor Tony Evers.
23: This was not the outcome that many had predicted. Milwaukee County Executive David Crowley beat Francesca Hong by less than a percentage point. Establishment Democrats are certainly celebrating this win. They were afraid that a Hong victory would essentially hand the GOP the key to the governor's mansion in November. Hong had faced scrutiny over previous social media posts. Crowley will now take on Republican Tom Tiffany in November.
22: Fox's Madeline Rivera. A progressive did win in Minnesota. Lieutenant Governor Peggy Flanagan nominated for Senate after beating Congresswoman Angie Craig by 20 points.
24: Trump cut 15 million people off of their health care, and Michelle Tafoya said, yes, sir.
22: Tafoya, a former TV sportscaster, won the Republican Senate primary. Senate Amy Klobuchar won the Democratic primary for Minnesota governor and will take on Lisa DeMuth, who defeated Trump-backed Republican Mike Lindell. The senator the president supported in South Carolina took a step toward being on the November ballot. Darlene Graham, who's running to replace her late brother Lindsey as the GOP Senate nominee.
25: I know he's looking down right now, smiling, though, so that gives me peace, but it's difficult.
22: Appointed to finish his term, Senator Graham finished first in the primary but did not get 50%, so she'll face Congressman Ralph Norman in a GOP runoff in 2 weeks. In Connecticut, a Democratic congressman lost. John Larson, the 10th House lawmaker, primaried out this year. Luke Bronin beat Larson by 22 points. In the Iran standoff, President Trump keeps insisting U.S. controls the Strait of Hormuz shipping. He also reacted. Reports he made a stealthy exit, switching planes at the NATO summit in Turkey last year.
26: They wanted me to do it, so I do it. I do what they say.
22: It was actually last month he left Turkey. America's listening to Fox News.
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0: 6:03 at DFW's Morning News. Clayton Neville and Sybil Summers were humping the headlines on a hump day.
9: No, I said hump everything.
0: No problem. Traffic and weather on the fives. We got sports at 17 and 47 after, and plenty of fun along the way. How's that? We'll have some newsmakers come by to talk. We'll do that in the 7 and 8 o'clock hours. Brad Barton coming up here in just a few minutes. Let's get after it, though, with the first day of school. Rinse and repeat. I feel like Groundhog Day. We've done this once or twice this week already.
19: So far, yeah, and those school districts continue welcoming students back this week. So a few today: Arlington, Keller, Cedar Hill, Burleson, HEB, Richardson, Frisco, and Louisville are going back to the classroom. Tomorrow, a few others: McKinney, Allen, Rockwall, Denton, Wiley, and Melissa will return.
0: All right, here we are on the 12th of August, and nearly everybody's back in school.
19: Almost.
0: By the end of this week, we'll about be there. A lot of private schools going back today as well. You know, this is the first year of the Texas school voucher program. Like, this is
19: the first year
0: where that's actually taking hold. So in a few weeks and months, we'll be able to talk about if there's any impacts there.
19: Yeah.
0: So
19: I wonder how that's working out.
0: If the list is growing for next year.
19: Mm-hmm.
0: I'm sure that's already started. Some things we're thinking about as the school year begins. Christian Powers has been thinking, too. And, you know, Fort Worth ISD is starting its first school year under state control with no teacher vacancies. Significantly more uncertified teachers, though. Christian takes a deeper dive.
28: The district says about 308 uncertified teachers are working this year, compared with roughly 40 to 50 in each of the past 5 years. Superintendent Peter Licata says every classroom has a teacher on the first day of school, compared with about 200 vacancies in a typical year. More than 1,000 teachers left the district following the state's takeover earlier this year. Licata says all district teachers have college degrees, and those without certifications are working to obtain them. Christian Powers, KLIF News.
0: You do what you gotta do. Christian, thanks. 6:05. Let's take a break for traffic and weather. Starting to get busier out there. Here's Julie DeHardy.
29: We do have this wreck in Corinth. It's going to be 35 south on Corinth Parkway. Two right lanes blocked right now. It's only about 5 minutes from Post Oak. Not too bad. Still slow into downtown Dallas. We had an earlier problem in the canyon. It's gone, but the rush hour is taking over now. On that westbound side from Jim Miller to I-35 will take you about 10 to 15 minutes. Do watch for an accident southbound 287 at Village Creek. As they clear up our road work, left a little back up there and an accident for you for a couple of minutes. With Cliff Right Now traffic on the fives, I'm Julie DeHardy.
30: Here in Texas, we're stuck in the grip of a high-pressure heat dome covering over a million square miles from Boise, Idaho, down to New Orleans, and from El Paso up to Omaha. And that's good for at least the next week, possibly the next 10 days. And it's a big-time risk of fast-spreading wildfires across Dallas-Fort Worth. Today, sunny, breezy, and hot with a high near 101, heat stress index 104. No heat advisory today. Winds out of the south 15 to 25. Tonight's low near 80. Tomorrow, sunny, windy, and 101. Southwest winds 15 to 30 miles per hour and gusty. Friday, sunny, windy, and hot with a high near 100 once again. Winds out of the south 15 to 30. On Saturday, sunny, at least breezy, and hot with a high near 101. Sunday's high around 102. No rain. I'm meteorologist Brad Barton.
19: Thank you, Brad. It's currently 83 in Dallas, 82 in Fort Worth. 6:07 is your news time, and we're getting back to the top stories of the day. Fort Worth City Council will vote August 25th on approving the settlement the city's reached with the family of a woman who was shot and killed by a former police officer. Officer Aaron Dean shot a Tatiana Jefferson in her mother's home in 2019. The city's agreed to pay $11.25 million for Jefferson's death. Fort Worth earlier approved $3.5 million for Zion Carr, the nephew who was with Jefferson the night she was killed. Dean was convicted of manslaughter and is serving 12 years in prison.
0: In other news, T-Mobile is planning to lay off more than 100 employees at its Irving office. A notice the company filed last week with the Texas Workforce Commission says T-Mobile will eliminate 112 positions at the East Rochelle Boulevard location starting in early October. The company says it's winding down the virtual sales function as a result of changing business needs. The Irving office will stay open.
19: In Dallas County Health and Human Services reports the first human West Nile virus case this season. The person involved is a resident in their early 50s. To date, local health officials have found a total of 167 West Nile virus positive mosquito pools within Dallas County.
0: Yeah, the mosquitoes are so bad, especially at night.
19: Yeah.
0: We live kind of by the lake, and we had to get those things where on every corner of the property, we're hanging one from a tree. I don't know what it is. It's got chemical in it.
19: The bag thing?
0: That keeps the mosquitoes away.
19: Mm-hmm.
0: Yeah, this one's more like an orange tube.
19: Okay.
0: But it's the same kind of concept.
19: It's not the zapper thing, right?
0: It's not
19: the
0: zapper,
19: light?
0: No.
19: Okay.
0: It just gives up some type of chemical or something.
19: Gotcha.
0: And it's pretty good. Like, I haven't noticed a whole lot of mosquitoes since.
19: Good.
0: Yeah, we can at least stand out there.
19: Yes.
0: Otherwise, if you don't have any treatment, it can be really bad. And if you get those big welts,
19: uh-huh.
0: You know, I've seen people with them all over their leg. When I say people, like my kids.
19: Yeah.
0: Yeah.
19: It happens.
0: Yep. All right, 6:09 at DFW's Morning News. And the other bad part of that is that those mosquitoes can carry West Nile.
19: That's true.
0: Yeah, I kind of buried the lead there, huh? All right, let's get to this last one. Senator John Cornyn calling on Homeland Security to consult with locals about border barrier projects in the Big Bend area. The senior senator contacted DHS Secretary Mark Wayne Mullen on Friday, apparently, about concerns about federal plans to put physical barriers, a wall, in Big Bend National Park and Big Bend Ranch State Park. Cornyn referred to federal law that requires agencies to consult local governments, residents, and tribes in an effort to minimize some of the impact on nearby communities. So whether or not that happened and what happens next, still to be determined. In fact, WFAA-TV takes a deeper dive into that story coming up around 6:30 this morning. So stick with us. But in 5 minutes, we've got traffic and weather at 6:10 at DFW's Morning News. Our first sportscast of the morning at 6:17. How'd the scrimmage yesterday go with the Rams? We'll check in on Dallas Cowboys training camp with Ryan Baldwin. And then coming up just shy of 6:20 this morning, we're going to hit the primaries. Several states voted yesterday. We've got some results for you. We'll also check in with our show divorce attorney. Jennifer Hargraves is standing by. Apparently, divorce is hot this summer. What does that mean? We'll get into it next on 570 KLIF.
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5: 6:15, let's get a look at traffic and weather on the fives. We head out to the roadways with Julie DeHardy.
6: Just cleared up a wreck on the Lake Ray Hubbard Bridge westbound I-30 before Dal Rock. Still delays coming from Horizon for at least 5 minutes. I-35 southbound Corinth Parkway, that's going to be two right lanes and a five-minute delay. Loop 12 Walton Walker northbound Irving Boulevard, watch for a wreck. That's already backing up for 15 minutes as you come from Singleton. And 287 southbound approaching the East Loop, a bit slow still on that exit ramp. All the road work has been cleared. With Cliff Right Now traffic on the fives, I'm Julie DeHardy.
7: This could be the hottest week of this current siege of our high-pressure heat dome with 100-degree highs, no rain, and strong wind speeds creating a dangerous combination that could lead to some very serious wildfires this week. Today, sunny, breezy, and hot with a high near 101. No heat advisory today. Winds out of the south 15 to 25. Clear, breezy, and 80 tonight. Tomorrow, sunny, windy, and a high 101. Southwest winds 15 to 30 and gusty. Friday, sunny, windy, and hot with a high near 100. Winds south 15 to 30 and gusty once again. Saturday, sunny, at least breezy, and hot with a high 101. Sunday up to 102. And by the way, early next week could be just a bit hotter. I'm meteorologist Brad Barton.
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9: Cowboys training camp rolls on following their scrimmage with the Rams. Brian Schottenheimer likes how the session went overall.
10: We need that work because what I think is so important is our guys get a feel for the matchup that they're used to going with in practice against their teammate, whether it's Rashawn Gary, Ezeraku, Malachi Lawrence, whoever it is. It's good to see guys that have different pass rush moves and counters. So I think that work is priceless for both sides.
9: Cowboys will hold another scrimmage next Tuesday against the Saints. Bears suffer a big injury to their defense. Super Bowl champion safety Kobe Bryant out 4 to 6 months with surgery for a bone bruise and small fracture in his left knee. Cody Bradford goes 7 innings, allowing 3 runs in the Rangers 3-2 loss to the Angels, just the second start for the lefty after missing almost 2 years with an elbow injury. Series continues at 9 tonight. I'm Ryan Baldwin from 96.7 and 1310 The Ticket.
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12: 6:17 at DFW's Morning News. Clayton Neville and Sybil Summers going back to school with you this morning. You ready?
13: Am I ready? Yes.
12: But you don't actually have to go. That was more of a rhetorical question. Or meant for those who are actually going. But thank you for your enthusiasm. We appreciate it. Hopefully it's contagious. Some kids rolling their eyes in the back seat right now. God, Sybil, fine, go for me then.
13: Yeah, right?
12: Here's my backpack.
13: I actually used to like school, so I'm one of those dorks.
12: Did you?
13: Mm-hmm.
12: Okay. Well, which one is it? Because last week you said you woke and boke. Oh. I mean, waked and baked.
13: I did woke and boke.
12: Woke and boke.
13: That was like when I was 18.
12: Oh,
13: was
12: I see.
13: After yeah,
12: school, after you like dropped out.
13: In college.
12: Mm-hmm. Yeah. That's kind of the pattern, huh?
13: Yes.
12: All right, don't do drugs, children. That's 6:18 right. At DFW's Morning News. You think any of these country music artists have done drugs in this next story?
13: I bet you they have, and if you want, we can take a listen to a few of them because Ella Langley is keeping her place.
12: Yeah, and I hate to point fingers at Ella Langley.
13: I mean, we
12: As
13: don't
12: I was
13: know.
12: Saying that, I was like, oh, she's kind of the lead in this story, huh?
13: Maybe we'll find out.
12: Maybe, maybe not.
13: All right, Michelle Polino has more.
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15: I'm Michelle Polino.
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15: Ella Langley's Choosing Texas stays on top of the Billboard All-Genre Hot 100 for a 17th week.
4: solely claiming the fourth longest command in the chart's history. The single first led the list in February, topping Last Night from Morgan Wallen in 2023, but still below Old Town Road from Lil Nas X featuring Billy Ray Cyrus in 2019 and Shaboozy's A Bar Song Tipsy in 2024. And the record holder, even though it's a holiday track, All I Want for Christmas Is You by Mariah Carey, which leads with 22 weeks at number one, spanning holiday seasons from 2019 through 2026. Taylor Swift and country legend Lyle Lovett will be among the inductees of the Nashville Songwriters Hall of Fame. Also included, Sean Kemp, Lee Thomas Miller, both elected in the Contemporary Songwriter category, and Bruce Channel as the Veteran Songwriter. They will be formally inducted during the 56th anniversary Nashville Songwriters Hall of Fame Gala later this year. That's Fox Country.
12: Michelle Polino, appreciate it. You know, that brings up an interesting point. I by no means am bashing Taylor Swift. I by no means am minimizing what she's accomplished. However, isn't she too young to have made it into the Hall of Fame in anything?
13: I don't know.
12: Or am I wrong?
13: She's been around for at least two decades now.
12: I mean, it's like her career, in some sense, hasn't even started. I'm just meaning that she could have like three or four more decades of performing. And so you're already in the Hall of Fame. Like, what else is there?
13: I mean, she absolutely could. But yeah, she's been so tremendously successful. I mean, she's on the level of a Beyonce and a Madonna and some of those big, huge artists.
12: I guess it's just that, like with sports, it always comes after their career.
13: Mm-hmm.
12: But that's not the case for music, obviously, because you can sing well into your 70s, 80s, or 90s in some cases.
13: And sometimes it's nice to get it while you're still around and enjoy it.
12: That's true. And I guess if you already have accomplished everything you can accomplish, you can still sell tickets.
13: Yes.
12: And make money. And that's what it's all about. 620 at DFW's Morning News. Let's turn to those midterm elections as we hit politics.
13: Voters in six states went to the polls for primaries ahead of the November midterms, with a key Democratic primary for governor of Wisconsin, with that being one of the most closely watched races. Westwood One's John Stolness has a recap.
15: Francesca Hong, a progressive candidate and chef, had been well ahead in the most recent polling, but found herself in an extremely tight race with the establishment-backed candidate, Milwaukee County Executive David Crowley. Hong has called for the cancellation of Thanksgiving and the defunding of Immigration and Customs Enforcement, and the race was seen as a test of the power of progressives in a key swing state. The party's left wing was victorious in Minnesota, where progressive Lieutenant Governor Peggy Flanagan won her party's nomination against moderate Congresswoman Angie Craig. Flanagan will take on former sportscaster Michelle Tafoya, who in an interview with News Nation talked about her dominating Republican primary victory.
17: Our message took. Our message resonated with people. We know here in Minnesota that this state is going in the wrong direction at the speed of sound. And that breaks a lot of Minnesotans' hearts, mine especially. But so many Minnesotans are sad about it. They're either leaving, their businesses are leaving. But I hope this gives them hope.
15: In South Carolina, Senator Darlene Graham, the sister of the recently deceased Lindsey Graham, who is filling his seat, advanced to a GOP runoff with conservative Congressman Ralph Norman. She told supporters she will work hard to win the runoff and make her brother proud.
18: This is a very emotional night because I'm usually standing here celebrating with Lindsey. I want to thank President Trump, his steadfast support, and his complete and total endorsement means so much to me. He knows that I will stand with him and fight for his agenda just like Lindsey did.
15: In Minnesota, Democratic Senator Amy Klobuchar easily won her primary in the race for governor.
19: In Minnesota, trust is not given. It's earned. That trust comes with an expectation.
15: She'll face Republican Lisa DeMuth, who beat Trump-backed pillow salesman Mike Lindell, setting up the first female governor in the state's history in November. And in Connecticut, 78-year-old Democrat John Larson lost a primary challenge to the former mayor of Hartford, Luke Bronin. Larson had been seeking his 15th term in office. John Stolness, Washington.
12: All right, we got a pulse on the primaries here at DFW's Morning News, in large part because of John Stolness in Westwood One or in D.C. reporting for Westwood One. John, thanks. As we hit 624, I want to run back an interview that we had yesterday. Did you know, Sybil, that being divorced is hot?
13: Yeah, some women apparently turning heartbreak into this summer's hot new trend.
12: So our show's divorce attorney, Jennifer Hargrave, is the compassionate Dallas divorce attorney, and she's also the owner and managing partner of Hargrave Family Law. She joined us to talk about what does that mean, being hot. That sounds like a positive thing.
20: Well, I like that they're putting a positive spin on what is always a heartache, right? So I love that people are kind of bringing a different energy as they start their new chapter.
12: So what does that mean? Like, what does that new energy look like?
20: I mean, I think it's kind of, you know, reconnecting with yourself, prioritizing yourself, rediscovering your new, like, passions or things that you love to do. A lot of people in relationships kind of set aside their interest in trying to make a relationship work. And, you know, it's really great when you have time and space and you can remember that you love to go hiking, you love to travel, you love to do all these things. So I think bringing that energy into the new chapter is a really positive thing.
12: Yeah, just being loud and proud, I guess. I see an example here of singer Lily Allen calling out her ex-husband's infidelity on stage. Also, is it Belle Burden's memoir, Strangers? She says the heiress details, or she's the heiress, she details how she reclaimed her power after her husband's multiple betrayals became a runaway bestseller. So, I mean, that's the thing, is those stories are really big right now, I guess. That also is hot, telling those stories and just kind of sharing that experience.
20: I mean, you know, when you've been in a broken relationship, you feel really powerless.
12: Yeah.
20: And that's why when you're kind of stepping out, you can feel that big surge of power. I would just be cautious to not do things that are going to have, you know, lifelong lingering effects, especially for your kiddos. So that's what, if you have children, you have to be really careful, you know, in these big divorce parties that you're throwing, because while you may be celebrating, you know, there are people in your life who won't be. But I'm all for the empowerment part of this. It's a big part of the healing process after a broken marriage.
12: Yeah. But maybe more keep it on the empowerment side for yourself than, you know, the hubby bashing or whatever it may be, especially if you have kids.
20: Going after somebody and trying to humiliate them, it may feel good in the moment, but that has lasting impact. So anyway.
12: But that's not really what the trend is about. The trend is about empowerment of the women.
20: Yes, that's exciting. I mean, empowerment of men too. Men also do this. So yeah, I mean, I'm for both sides. I think it's just kind of realizing that you get to claim your own life, and you get to, you know, determine what happens, and you get to create the life that you want to live.
12: Yeah,
20: and that's worth celebrating.
12: It's all about how you handle it and how you spin it. Good stuff.
20: Exactly.
12: Jennifer Hargrave, the compassionate Dallas divorce attorney. Thanks for jumping on with us as always.
20: Thanks.
12: All right, Jennifer, appreciate it. Good stuff. 626 at DFW's Morning News. The empowerment of women, that really is what it's all about. We're headed for 630 this morning. Clayton and Sybil with today's top stories, and that includes the latest information that we have on the Trump Air Force One decoy. Some juicy stuff. Next. Right now, though, let's check traffic. Here's Julie DeHardy on the roadways.
6: It's a sea of red getting into downtown Dallas with a wreck on 45 northbound right around Main. The right lane's blocked at least 30 minutes from 175. 30 westbound Dolphin, that's on the left side, about 5 minutes for you. 635 northbound after Bruton, they're in the right lane. That's 5 to 10 minutes. And now we've got this big deal in McKinney. Three right lanes blocked, 75 southbound at White. A 15 to 20 minute ride to get around it. Loop 12 Walton Walker northbound, all jammed up with a wreck at Irving Boulevard. It's on the right side of the roadway in a good 20 minute trip. 35 east southbound Corinth Parkway. Two right lanes on this one in about 5 to 10 minutes, I'd say. With Cliff Right Now traffic on the fives, I'm Julie DeHardy.
21: Well, for the next couple of days anyway, we don't have any heat advisories thanks to slightly cooler temperatures and lower humidities, but we're looking at serious wind-driven wildfires later this week. Today, sunny, breezy, and 101. Winds out of the south, 15 to 25 and gusty. Tonight, clear, breezy, and warm, low 80. Sunny, windy, and 101 for the high tomorrow. Southwest winds tomorrow up to 30 miles per hour and gusty. More of the same on Friday, high near 100. South winds 15 to 30 and gusty. Saturday and Sunday, at least breezy and hot. Highs both days, 101 to 102. We could be a bit hotter early next week. I'm meteorologist Brad Barton.
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12: Good morning. The heat index today, 104 degrees. Clayton Neville, Sybil Summers on what should be another scorching summer day. But of course, it's the 12th of August, so what else would we expect, right?
13: True.
12: Kind of just comes with the territory here in DFW. We got another weathercast coming up with the one and only, our chief meteorologist, Brad Barton, right after traffic. That's coming up in less than 5 minutes. Brad's going to sort it all out for you. That heat index is what I follow. I don't care what the actual temperature is. What am I going to feel like?
13: Yeah, that's true. But you also can't follow the one that's in your car, the thermometer in your car, because that's always wrong. It'll say like 114.
12: Yeah, I'd be like, oh my God, we're melting. The car's been sitting there forever, and it's a big hunk of metal.
13: And it's black.
12: Yeah.
13: It's black interior.
12: We've got like skin and blood and things like that. That thing's just sitting there like a big old heap of junk.
13: Yep. Yeah. Sucking in all the light.
12: Ugh, yuck. Do you have those sunglasses for your car, the things that cover the windshield?
13: No, I cannot stand those things because it takes forever for people to put them on and take them off. And it just doesn't make that big of a difference, in my opinion.
12: Yeah, it pops out the wrong way and gets you in the face. Yeah. That sucks.
13: Uh-huh.
12: I hate it when that happens.
13: Or when people crack windows. I'm like, that doesn't work.
12: The cracking of the window? That doesn't work at all.
13: I don't think so either.
12: Somebody's just going to reach in there and steal something.
13: Yeah.
12: Just giving them a head start. All right, 6:33. Let's get to the big global news of the day.
13: Well, President Trump is now shedding light on the extraordinary security operation that secretly moved him off of Air Force One.
22: because of a reported threat from Iran. Matt Murphy has more.
1: Hidden in an airport catering vehicle and then slipped aboard another aircraft. That's how President Trump was secretly moved out of Turkey after last month's NATO summit. The president said Tuesday his security team made the call.
5: They wanted me to go on a different flight, a different plane, equal safety, but they wanted me to do it, so I do it. I do what they say.
1: The Washington Post reports a credible threat from Iran prompted the operation, but aides, officials, and reporters remained aboard the decoy plane, apparently unaware of the threat, raising questions about why that aircraft was sent into the air with them still aboard. Matt Murphy, Fox News.
12: All right, Matt, thanks. We've got more on the investigation into that. And I say investigation, it's just a bunch of reporters trying as hard as they can to get some type of lead on this story. But nobody's going to say anything. This is top secret.
22: Yeah, I do like that he says, I just do what they say. Meanwhile, in Butler, Pennsylvania, whenever they were like, stay down. He's like, nope, I'm showing everybody that I'm still willing to fight.
12: Yeah, exactly. Too. He does what they tell him to. Yeah, right.
22: They do what he tells them.
12: I know what he meant.
22: Yeah.
12: Like, he follows their guidance.
22: Mm-hmm.
12: But if he wants to do something, he's going to do it. Yeah, absolutely. All right, one more global story. The soccer ref that was banned from the World Cup finally gets to appear on a big stage today. Fox's Jonathan Savage tells us why.
7: Omar Artan was refused entry to the United States where he was supposed to referee at the World Cup. Artan was accused by the State Department of being associated with suspected members of terror groups. The 34-year-old denied those claims, which caused outrage in his homeland. European soccer's governing body then stepped in to offer Artan a consolation prize. Tonight, he's the man in the middle for the European Super Cup match between Paris Saint-Germain and Aston Villa. Artan says the World Cup ban was a very tough period, and he's grateful for this opportunity. Jonathan Savage, Fox News.
12: All right, Jonathan, thanks. Sprinkling some soccer news on us well after the FIFA World Cup. Have you watched any soccer since then?
22: No, I didn't even watch it when it was here. But I have been looking at the numbers, and apparently everything has gone up as planned. You know, like as far as the flights, that increased. The hotels in Fort Worth, in addition to Arlington, went up. They're still waiting for the final numbers, but a lot of stuff has gone up.
12: So the economic forecast may have checked out.
22: Yes.
12: In your face, haters. A lot of people said it wasn't going to happen.
22: Yeah.
12: It happened.
22: Mm-hmm.
12: In force, especially in this metro area. 6:35 at DFW's Morning News, and coming up after 6:40, you know what else is happening in this region? Data centers.
22: Uh-huh.
12: And apparently there's a lot of misinformation about data centers. We're going to speak with the Goldwater Institute about that information coming up. Right now, though, let's check traffic. Here's Julie DeHardy.
6: In downtown Dallas, 45 northbound, right around Main Street, we have a wreck in the right lane. So you're solid from 175. It's going to take about a half hour to get through that. 75 southbound White with three right lanes blocked. Give yourself at least 20 minutes in the McKinney area. Right lanes blocked on Loop 12, Walton Walker, and northbound Irving Boulevard. Traffic's backed up to Jefferson Davis. That's at least a half hour. And two right lanes still taken away if you're traveling 35 east southbound Corinth Parkway. Those delays are about 15 minutes. With Cliff right now, traffic on the fives, I'm Julie DeHardy.
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26: Now here in Texas, we're stuck in the grip of a high-pressure heat dome covering over a million square miles from Boise, Idaho, down to New Orleans, and from El Paso up to Omaha. And that's good for at least the next week, possibly the next 10 days. And it's a big-time risk of fast-spreading wildfires across Dallas-Fort Worth. Today, sunny, breezy, and hot with a high near 101, heat stress index 104, no heat advisory today, winds out of the south 15 to 25. Tonight's low, near 80. Tomorrow, sunny, windy, and 101. Southwest winds 15 to 30 miles per hour and gusty. Friday, sunny, windy, and hot with a high near 100 once again. Winds out of the south 15 to 30. On Saturday, sunny, at least breezy and hot with a high near 101. Sunday's high, around 102. No rain. I'm meteorologist Brad Barton.
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3: Clayton and Sybil with the news that matters to you.
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3: Making our way to 7 o'clock, Fox News Radio will meet us there. They've got top of the hour headlines. Then we'll check in with the KLIF WBAP news team right around 7:03 for some local and state headlines. But Sybil, there's no doubt about it. Texas is in the throes of a full-on panic over data centers. Activists, even the celebrity class right now on the march against what they call water thieving, light polluting data centers. There's been a lot of hate on data centers. It's not often that you hear the love. Governor Abbott has talked positive about this some, but he's also halted new data centers approvals with several different rules, regulations, and a moratorium of sorts.
5: So the Goldwater Institute says the problem is that a lot of this public backlash over data centers is not based on facts. So their experts are planning to provide clarity about the indispensable infrastructure of the digital age.
3: And Jen Springman is one of those experts at the Goldwater Institute and joined us to talk about what the Institute calls misinformation about data centers.
6: Yeah, so there's a ton of misinformation out there about data centers right now, and I think a lot of it is rooted in fear over fact. And so we've been trying to do our best to educate and put the facts out there because, you know, the reality is with any new type of technology, infrastructure, whatever it may be, there's always a little bit of friction that comes with that and some trade-offs. You know, there was a point in time where people thought that railroads, our bodies weren't going to be able to handle high-speed transit and it was going to cause long-term damage to the brain and the body. Obviously, we know now that that's not the case and we're traveling at speeds much, much higher, you know, on airplanes or high-speed trains, whatever it may be, and not even giving it a second thought. And I think data centers are falling into a similar category where even though they're not new, they've been around for decades, we're just starting to hear about them more. And so I think there's a lot of fear that comes with that about how we actually provide, you know, a good policy environment and handle the new demand that's coming from data centers. I think it's important to note, too, that, you know, the demand for new data centers really is tied directly to the demand for digital services. So everything we do on our phones, on our computers, all of that data is computed and stored in a data center. It's not just AI. That's a facet of a data center. But the reality is it's just the physical infrastructure for everything we do in a digital world on a daily basis. So as long as the demand for new digital services is there, the demand for data centers is going to be there as well.
3: Tell us the facts when it comes to water and electricity, because of the negative things that we hear, it seems like they're all surrounded. Oh, there's not enough water. There's not enough electricity. These things are going to drive up electricity prices. What are the facts on those fronts?
6: Yeah, so the water issue has essentially been taken care of for the most part. Older data centers did use significantly more water for cooling purposes. Data centers get very hot, so that's the purpose of the water in the first place. But new data centers, you know, the industry has done a really great job at innovating to make sure that they're not using as much water. One, to be good environmental stewards, but also, two, the reality is water costs money. And so they don't want their bottom line to be larger than it needs to be, so they want to conserve water as best they can. So most data centers now are using closed-loop cooling systems or direct liquid-to-chip technology, which, you know, has very minimal water waste. Overall, data centers use less than 1% of overall U.S. freshwater supply and significantly less than agriculture, golf courses, and other advanced manufacturing.
3: Wow, interesting. Jen Springman's with us, Goldwater Institute. We're talking about what she calls misinformation surrounding

0: surrounding data centers, and we're going to continue the conversation after 6:50. But we have sports in 2 minutes, an update on Cowboys training camp with our sister station, The Ticket, after traffic and weather. Here's Julie DeHardy on the Fives.
1: Inching your way into downtown Dallas on northbound 45 at Main, there's a wreck in the right lane, a good 30-minute backup from 175. There is a problem on 80 westbound at East Fork. It's a stall in the left lane, but it leaves you single file for at least 20 minutes. 30 eastbound Bass Pro, that's three lanes blocked and about 15 minutes to get around it. Southbound 75 at White, three right lanes are blocked in McKinney. You're backed up almost a half hour, and the right lane's still blocked on Loop 12 Walton Walker northbound at Irving Boulevard, and that's going to be at least a half hour. With Cliff right now, traffic on the Fives, I'm Julie DeHardy.
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6: This could be the hottest week of this current siege of our high-pressure heat dome, with 100-degree highs, no rain, and strong wind speeds creating a dangerous combination that could lead to some very serious wildfires this week. Today, sunny, breezy, and hot with a high near 101. No heat advisory today. Winds out of the south 15 to 25. Clear, breezy, and 80 tonight. Tomorrow, sunny, windy, and a high 101. Southwest winds 15 to 30 and gusty. Friday, sunny, windy, and hot with a high near 100. Winds south 15 to 30 and gusty once again. Saturday, sunny, at least breezy, and hot with a high of 101. Sunday, up to 102. And by the way, early next week could be just a bit hotter. I'm meteorologist Brad Barton.
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9: Cowboys completing their joint practice with the Rams. Dak Prescott gives his assessment of how the scrimmage went.
10: First time going against, you know, another jersey, another team. Thought it was good. I thought it was good. Is it quite where we wanted to be? No, not necessarily. But started off, you know, obviously hitting the runs. Things are physical. It's hard to tell exactly what a gain is, you know, when guys aren't going to the ground.
9: Cowboys open the preseason Saturday against the Seahawks. Rams come out the worst for wear from the session. All-pro receiver Puka Nacua suffers a groin injury, and fellow all-pro edge rusher Myles Garrett held out completely with knee swelling. Rangers bats can't produce enough as they fall to the Angels 3-2. Texas leads 8 on base, goes 1-for-8 with runners in scoring position. Game 3 of 4 tonight at 9 o'clock. I'm Ryan Baldwin from 96.7 and 1310 The Ticket.
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1: It's 6:51 at DFW's morning news, banging on the door of a 7 o'clock news update. Fox News Radio should answer at 7 o'clock. We'll also have our local news with the help of the KLIF WBAP news team. But right now, Sybil Summers, let's get back to those data centers.
2: Fort Worth City Council has approved a plan to implement a 90-day moratorium on the acceptance, processing, and approval of new applications for rezoning or for data center permits. This means City Council can now begin the legal process related to that moratorium on new applications for those data centers.
1: Yeah, so big news there, but I want to get back to the conversation about what the Goldwater Institute calls misinformation about data centers. Jen Springman with the Institute back with us this morning talking about accusations, and I'm sure you've heard them, that the centers just suck energy like crazy. So I want to talk about the energy aspect of these.
3: On electricity, there is some, you know, legitimacy to this concern. There is a large amount of demand for new power, but data centers haven't caused necessarily the issues around the power infrastructure. They've just shown a spotlight on the fact that we have all of these regulatory and permitting hurdles that are causing new infrastructure for power to be extremely delayed, extremely costly. Right now, a data center takes about 2 to 3 years to build, but new infrastructure and interconnection to the power grid takes about 10 years. And so there's this huge mismatch of timelines. And so, you know, when we're talking about the queue, there's a lot of things that we can do to make sure that data centers coming in are serious partners. They actually want to come into a community and be there long term. But then, too, you know, we also need to be looking at offering data centers different solutions that are more modernized to our new infrastructure needs. And so whether that be self-generation or co-location of power or even microgrids, we have to start thinking outside of the box, because the way the grid has worked previously is probably not the way it's going to work in the future. So with everything, you know, we have to just think about new policy solutions for our new needs and environment.
1: Right. Jen Springman's with us. We only have about 60 seconds left. She's with the Goldwater Institute. So if you can, you know, for those listening to this and they're like, crap, well, now I'm hearing all these good things about data centers after hearing all of these bad things about data centers. What should I believe? Where is all this information laid out, and where can the truth kind of be told? Obviously, you guys are presenting the facts, but how can people be convinced?
3: Yeah, well, I would encourage you to go to goldwaterinstitute.org. We have a dedicated page with a lot of information and a lot of linked resources there. But then, too, as you're doing searches, there are, you know, you have to weed through what's good and what's bad. But there is a lot of new studies coming out around both water and energy, and I would encourage people to just really start to do a deep dive on that information and not see data centers as this big, scary thing, because I can assure you that they're not.
1: Right, and then these governors coming out with moratoriums, is that something that, you know, is reasonable in a sense, as long as some of these demands are reasonable?
3: Unfortunately, no. Moratoriums or delays in construction, you know, pressing pause doesn't eliminate the demand for computing power and digital infrastructure. It just freezes you in place while energy demand continues to compound nationwide. So we should be looking at solutions in tandem, because, you know, that 10-plus year interconnection queue isn't going anywhere for new power. And so for pressing pause, we're just exacerbating the problem by making that line even longer, and the demand continues to rise, but we have no supply coming online. So moratoriums are not the answer.
1: Interesting stuff. Jen Springman, Goldwater Institute. Appreciate the time. Thank you so much for doing that.
3: Thank you. Appreciate it.
1: Jen Goldman, Goldwater Institute on data centers. 6:55 at DFW's Morning News. We've got more headlines surrounding Fort Worth and their next move on data centers coming up. First, let's check traffic with Julie DeHarty.
4: Inching your way into downtown Dallas on northbound 45 at Main, there's a wreck in the right lane, a good 30-minute backup from 175. There is a problem on 80 westbound at East Fork. It's a stall in the left lane, but it leaves you single file for at least 20 minutes. 30 eastbound Bass Pro, that's three lanes blocked and about 15 minutes to get around it. Southbound 75 at White, three right lanes are blocked in McKinney. You're backed up almost a half hour. And the right lane's still blocked on Loop 12 Walton Walker northbound at Irving Boulevard, and that's going to be at least a half hour. With Cliff right now, traffic on the Fives, I'm Julie DeHarty.
5: Well, for the next couple of days anyway, we don't have any heat advisories thanks to slightly cooler temperatures and lower humidities, but we're looking at serious wind-driven wildfires later this week. Today, sunny, breezy, and 101. Winds out of the south, 15 to 25 and gusty. Tonight, clear, breezy, and warm, low 80. Sunny, windy, and 101 for the high tomorrow. Southwest winds tomorrow, up to 30 miles per hour and gusty. More of the same on Friday, high near 100. South winds 15 to 30 and gusty. Saturday and Sunday, at least breezy and hot. Highs both days, 101 to 102. We could be a bit hotter early next week. I'm meteorologist Brad Barton.
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12: Here in the United States, we're pretty lucky. We fill a glass of water from the tap. Most of us don't need to think twice about what's in it. But a new report from the Environmental Working Group found more than 62 million Americans, roughly one in five of us, may be exposed to potentially dangerous levels of a contaminant called nitrates. They're invisible, tasteless, odorless. They mostly come from fertilizer running off farms and into the water supply. At high levels, nitrates have been linked to certain cancers, preterm births, and birth defects. Now, I don't tell you this to scare you. 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That's actually even less regulated. I'm Dr. Sanjay Gupta, helping you live a better life.
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15: He dropped out of the race last month, then came back in it to win it. I'm Dave Anthony, Fox News. David Crowley pulls off the upset in Wisconsin. Despite trailing in the polls by double digits after getting back in the race for governor, he defeated Democratic Socialist Francesca Hong.
16: Establishment Democrats are likely breathing a sigh of relief this morning. This was the outcome they had hoped for, but perhaps not what many of them had expected. David Crowley beat Francesca Hong by less than a percentage point, not the margin that polls had indicated. But Hong had baggage from previous social media posts and lacked the endorsements of prominent progressives like Senator Bernie Sanders and AOC. Crowley's campaign is now out with a new statement this morning saying his next goal is to try and build a broad coalition.
15: Fox's Madeline Rivera-Crowley faces Republican Tom Tiffany in November. Democrats in Minnesota went progressive, picking Lieutenant Governor Peggy Flanagan as their nominee for Senate, defeating Congresswoman Angie Craig by 20 points. Flanagan's Republican challenger in that Senate race, former TV sportscaster Michelle Tafoya. In South Carolina, Republican Senator Darlene Graham, appointed to replace her late brother Lindsey, advanced to a runoff as she runs to stay in the Senate.
17: I want to thank President Trump, his steadfast support, and his complete and total endorsement.
15: Graham will face Congressman Ralph Norman in the runoff in 2 weeks. The winner replaces late Senator Lindsey Graham as the GOP nominee, taking on Democrat Annie Andrews in November. In Connecticut, Democratic Congressman John Larson became the 10th House lawmaker to lose a primary this year, beaten by Luke Bronin. We're learning more about President Trump's stealthy exit from the NATO summit last month, secretly switching planes because of an Iranian threat, he told reporters last night.
18: Well, it's only up to Secret Service. I just follow what they'd like to do.
19: And according to various reports overnight, the threat to Air Force One was from a shoulder fire missile that he found out about from Israel.
15: Fox's Peter Ducey at the White House. 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
1: Sun rising over DFW, good morning to you. The school year begins for some of you. If not today, it's probably tomorrow, or you're already in school or headed to it. Clayton Neville, Sybil Summers, Dan Wilson. We got Brad Barton in tow with us. He'll have the forecast coming up in 2 minutes. Julie DeHardy's checking traffic. Monty Cook's in the newsroom, and Ryan Baldwin has sports for us coming up at 17 and 47 after. We'll also check in with the entire KLIF WBAP news team before 9 o'clock. Kilmeade's up 9 until noon and the Bench Show with your inside scoop to D.C. politics from noon until 3. All right, let's officially walk back into the classroom.
2: Yeah, lots of students are being welcomed back to the classroom this week. In fact, today, Arlington, Keller, Cedar Hill, Burleson, HEB, Azle, Salina, Richardson, Frisco, Louisville, Aledo, and Weatherford, Alvarado, Lake Dallas, and Northwest ISDs. That's like the Justin Hazlitt Roanoke area.
1: Yeah.
2: All heading back today. Tomorrow, schools in McKinney, Allen, Rockwall, Denton, Wiley, Melissa, and Eagle Mountain Saginaw will return.
27: I can't wait to go back to school.
28: Can't wait to go back to school. Can't wait to go back to school.
1: It's interesting. There's some kids that have that attitude, and then there's other kids that don't.
2: Yeah.
1: And absolutely dread it. My kids are on their way back to school right now.
2: Oh, hi, guys.
1: Yeah, in the car. You think they listen to us?
2: I guess not.
1: No, they actually had to stop doing that. And it didn't have to do with our inappropriate cluck around or anything like that. It had to do with, like, the actual news.
2: Oh.
1: Yeah, the stabbings and the killings and stuff like that. So they can't tune in. But I listen. They listen back to the fun stuff.
3: Yeah.
1: They love the cluck around.
3: Good. Yeah. Okay.
1: All right. 7:05 at DFW's Morning News. That's who's going back. We'll continue to run down the staggered return to the classroom here in the Metroplex as the week goes on. Texas families in need of childcare, though, now have one less resource. And Mike Train is in the newsroom tracking that story for us.
4: The Texas Workforce Commission has voted to cut 9.5% of the state's childcare scholarships, affecting approximately 14 slots for children. The cuts are a result of depleted funds from a one-time $100 million investment in the scholarship program due to inflation. The reduction could affect Texas's child care crisis, where over 100,000 children are on waiting lists for scholarships. The topic may be one Texas lawmakers address in the upcoming legislative session in order to assist families needing child care services. Mike Traina, KLIF News.
1: Mike, thanks. It's 7:06 and it's getting busy on the way back to school. Let's check traffic. Here's Julie DeHardy on the roads.
5: Headed from Dallas to Grand Prairie, watch for the left lane to be blocked westbound I-30 at MacArthur. It looks like a stall with an assist, and it's just a couple-minute delay as you pass by. There is a wreck, though, in Balk Springs. It's a 20 westbound Siegelville Road. Two right lanes are now taken away, and it's going to hold you up for about 25 minutes. 30 eastbound at Bass Pro. About three lanes blocked there. That's a good 15 to 20 minutes. Still a couple lanes blocked on 75 southbound at White Avenue. If you're in McKinney, give yourself an extra half hour. And then 35 east southbound at Business 121. Everybody's on the right shoulder. A couple minute delay trying to get around it. There is a little bit of a problem on the North Loop westbound at Azle Avenue with the right lane blocked. That's going to be 5 to 10. With Cliff right now traffic on the 5s, I'm Julie DeHardy.
6: Here in Texas, we're stuck in the grip of a high-pressure heat dome covering over a million square miles from Boise, Idaho, down to New Orleans, and from El Paso up to Omaha. And that's good for at least the next week, possibly the next 10 days. And it's a big-time risk of fast-spreading wildfires across Dallas-Fort Worth. Today, sunny, breezy, and hot with a high near 101, heat stress index 104. No heat advisory today. Winds out of the south 15 to 25. Tonight's low near 80. Tomorrow, sunny, windy, and 101. Southwest winds 15 to 30 miles per hour and gusty. Friday, sunny, windy, and hot with a high near 100 once again. Winds out of the south 15 to 30. On Saturday, sunny, at least breezy, and hot with a high near 101. Sunday's high around 102. No rain. I'm meteorologist Brad Barton.
3: Thank you, Brad. Right now, it is 79 in Dallas, 80 in Fort Worth. 7:08 is your news time, and we're getting back to the headlines. Senator John Cornyn calling on Homeland Security to consult with locals about border barrier projects in the southwest Texas area. The senator contacted DHS Secretary Mark Wayne Mullen Friday regarding concerns about federal plans to place physical barriers in Big Bend National Park and Big Bend Ranch State Park. Cornyn referred to a law that requires agencies to consult local governments, residents, and tribes in an effort to minimize the impact on nearby communities.
1: And some more state news for you. The Buford Creek fire growing as hot and dry conditions continue across North Texas. That thing's spreading rapidly. Christian Powers is in the newsroom tracking the fire.
7: The Texas A&M Forest Service says the wildfire has burned 3,150 acres as of last night and is 75% contained, down from an earlier estimate of 90%. The fire started Monday afternoon along State Highway 67, about 5 miles north of U.S. Highway 180. Ground crews and aircraft are continuing to battle the flames. Stephen County remains under a burn ban, with temperatures around 100 degrees and no rain expected over the next several days. Christian Powers, KLIF News.
3: And Fort Worth City Council will vote August 25th on approving the settlement the city reached with the family of a woman who was shot and killed by a former policeman. Officer Aaron Dean shot Tatiana Jefferson in her mother's home in 2019. The city's agreed to pay $11.25 million for her death. Fort Worth earlier approved $3.5 million for Zion Carr. That's the nephew who was with Jefferson the night she was killed. Dean was convicted of manslaughter and is serving 12 years in prison.
1: There's your headlines. It's 7:09 at DFW's Morning News. 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
8: Inflation report coming up at the bottom of the hour. Ahead of that report, the Dow up 66 points, just below 53,900 at the open. NASDAQ's up a 0.5%, led by CoreWeave. Great results on revenue. They're up 18%. Texas Pacific Land getting smacked down by 3%. West Texas Intermediate crude oil, $83.80 a barrel, up 60 cents. Spencer McGowan, News and Information, 570 and 96.3 HD2 FM KLIF.
1: All right, Spencer, thanks. It's 7:10 at DFW's Morning News. There's apparently a shower that's going on tonight. A big meteor shower.
3: Bridal? Oh.
1: No, not a bridal.
3: Baby?
1: And not a baby.
3: Oh, okay.
1: But a meteor shower.
3: Ooh.
1: We talked about it yesterday, and apparently it's supposed to be visible in North Texas tonight.
3: Nice.
1: Yeah, I have to make sure I know how to pronounce this correctly. It's the Perseid. Is that right? The Perseid meteor shower.
3: That's what I've heard.
1: Yeah, the Perseid shower. What is it, and when is it coming? We'll tell you coming up. And more trending topics on the way at 570 KLIF.
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1: Looking at 30 westbound at MacArthur, we have a disabled vehicle in the left lane. It's just a couple-minute delay as you pass by. And then 20 westbound Siegelville Road, they've got two right lanes blocked, so you're pushing 30 minutes to get around it. Three lanes blocked on 30 eastbound at Bass Pro, so that's about 20, 25 minutes. And 35 east southbound Corinth Parkway, a new wreck in the right lane, and traffic is backed up a good 20. With Cliff Right Now Traffic on the Fives, I'm Julie DeHarty.
2: This could be the hottest week of this current siege of our high-pressure heat dome, with 100-degree highs, no rain, and strong wind speeds creating a dangerous combination that could lead to some very serious wildfires this week. Today, sunny, breezy, and hot with a high near 101. No heat advisory today. Winds out of the south 15 to 25. Clear, breezy, and 80 tonight. Tomorrow, sunny, windy, and a high 101. Southwest winds 15 to 30 and gusty. Friday, sunny, windy, and hot with a high near 100. Winds south 15 to 30 and gusty once again. Saturday, sunny, at least breezy, and hot with a high 101. Sunday, up to 102. And by the way, early next week could be just a bit hotter. I'm meteorologist Brad Barton.
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5: Cowboys training camp rolls on after a scrimmage with the Rams. Brian Schottenheimer says this defense has evolved from last season. Cowboys training camp rolls on in Oxnard, California. After a scrimmage with the Rams, Brian Schottenheimer says this defense has evolved from last season.
6: We're a different defense. You guys know that. I mean, that's, you can look at us on paper and see we're a different defense. Having practice against us every day, the mentality and the mindset of the defense is different. So I think that's great.
5: Cowboys just 32 days away from the season opener against the Giants. Jock Peterson's leadoff homer can't spark the offense. Rangers fall to the Angels 3-2. The DH leads the American League in leadoff homers with 7. First pitch at 9 for Game 3 tonight. Astros fall to the Giants 4-1. Yankees beat the Mariners by the same score, so no change in the division standings. It's still Houston in the lead by a game and a half over Texas. I'm Ryan Baldwin from 96.7 and 1310 The Ticket.
3: Cliff Notes.
0: Getting trending topics at 7:17 on the first day of school for a lot of us in North Texas. Some of you already back, others making your way tomorrow. But again, as we've been talking about all week long, by Friday, we should all be back in the classroom. I'm sure there's an exception or two. I know your homeschool doesn't start till September because mom and dad want their full August or whatever it is.
3: Highland Park is next week.
0: Because they want to be.
3: Yeah.
0: Because they're wealthy.
3: Right.
0: Whatever it may be. Yeah. And we're just having a hard time. But when do they start? Do they fall
3: Wednesday.
0: Under Dallas? Oh, Highland Park does?
3: Mm-hmm.
0: I don't know why I asked if they fall under Dallas. I know they do not. They're their own school district. So they start today.
3: Next Wednesday. A week from today.
0: Oh, my God. It really is next week.
3: Yeah.
0: I thought you were just making a joke.
3: Mm-mm.
0: Why? Why are they next week?
3: I don't know.
0: Okay.
3: Because they can.
0: Yeah. Well, I guess, yeah. Excuse me, I was corrected. There is somebody going back next week. It's Highland Park, but the majority of people are back this week, and we're tracking the return to school for you. We'll run down the list coming up at 7:30 this morning. The newsmakers will be by to talk a little bit later on in the show, but right now, Sybil, let's find out what's trending nationwide.
3: And for that, we will go to Fox's CJ Papa, who has today's Daily Snapshot.
7: It's August 12th, and this is your Fox Daily Snapshot. Today is World Elephant Day. Intelligent, family-oriented, great memories, and they enjoy a wide range of emotions, the day created in 2012. Also on this day in 1990, the largest dinosaur fossil, a Tyrannosaurus rex, is found in South Dakota. The creature thought to be 14 feet tall when alive. The IBM personal computer is stocked in stores for the first time in 1981. The computer had no disk drives and sold for about $1,500. Born on this day in 1930, George Soros, the Hungarian-American businessman, financier, and philanthropist. American actor Henry Fonda dying on this day in 1982. He won the Academy Award for Best Actor for his final film role in the movie On Golden Pond.
8: I got the end of our lane. I couldn't remember where the old town road was.
7: I'm CJ Papa, and that's your Fox Daily Snapshot.
0: What was that, a Western or something?
3: On Golden Pond?
0: It just sounded like an old-timey movie, I guess.
3: It was about old people. It was about kids who would go visit their grandparents on Golden Pond, which is where they had like their retirement house, like the one that they were going to die in eventually, and they would spend the summers out there. And I used to have it on VHS tape, and I would watch it all the time until it accidentally got recorded over.
0: Wait, so you're telling me that Cocoon was a ripoff?
3: Yes.
0: What? Oh, my God. You just destroyed my childhood.
3: Well, this one was more outdoors than Cocoon. Cocoon was like a control controlled scientific environment. This one was more of like the outdoors, like fishing with Pawpaw out on the lake in a canoe. Yeah.
0: You know what somebody needs to do is like a documentary on those 55 and up communities.
3: Yes.
0: That those things get wild.
3: I could probably do one. We're moving my mom. She lives in one now, and we're moving her to a different one closer to me. So.
0: Oh, she does live in one now.
3: Yeah.
0: Okay, because my experience was with my grandparents down in Sun City, like in the Georgetown, Austin area.
3: Uh-huh.
0: And I'm telling you, talk about entitlement. And they deserve it, right? I mean, they got there.
3: Right.
0: Good for them for getting there.
3: Mm-hmm.
0: But like, I remember a very strict rule, no kids in the pool.
3: Oh, okay.
0: Because once you get to that point in your life, you don't want to swim in a poo-poo pool.
3: No.
0: So they laid down the law.
3: Sometimes, though, it doesn't happen from the kids.
0: That's true.
3: Yeah,
0: yeah.
3: You're a certain age.
0: So there was a limit on kids, both young and then, of course, 90 plus.
3: Yeah.
0: You need to stay outside of the pool.
3: Exactly.
0: Yeah. No, but if you pay the money to be there, I guess you can be there.
3: Yeah.
0: I would love to see a documentary, though, on the old people places.
3: Mm-hmm.
0: There's a lot of them.
3: There's one in Florida. I can't remember the name of it. Something Village, but it's known for like how high the STD rate is because they all hook up.
0: Oh,
3: you've heard of that one too?
0: Oh, yeah.
3: Okay.
0: And that's not just Florida.
3: Oh, yeah.
0: That's a story we should dive into here.
3: Okay.
0: The STD rates at elderly homes.
3: All right, then.
0: I mean, it's a thing. We laugh, but I mean, what else are they going to do?
3: Mm-hmm.
0: All right, 7:21 at DFW's Morning News. Let's get to this Perseid meteor shower. It's back, and the U.S. may have a pretty good view. In fact, Dallas may have a really good view.
9: Peak viewing for this summer's Perseid meteor shower will be tonight into Thursday morning, with promising viewing conditions for the northern hemisphere. NASA says as many as 50 to 100 meteors per hour may be visible under ideal conditions, while the American Meteor Society says about 30 to 50 meteors per hour could be seen from rural areas. The Perseids are debris from a comet that orbits the sun every 133 years and is not scheduled to return until 2125. Star watchers on planet Earth have been taking in this meteor shower for more than 2,000 years. This year's event coincides with some other big celestial happenings, a total solar eclipse across Spain, Iceland, and Greenland, and a six-planet parade. Tanya J. Powers, Fox News.
0: Thanks, Tanya. You know, I take this stuff seriously now since we had the eclipse here.
3: Mm-hmm.
0: Remember that? How cool that was?
3: Yes.
0: That was one of the coolest things I've ever seen, when the sky completely changed and then went back. Everybody had the glasses on. That
3: right.
0: was a really cool moment. I'll remember that forever.
3: Awesome. Yeah. I think there is another eclipse coming. I don't know if it's solar. It might be a lunar or something like that. But the meteor showers, though, we just had another one. I don't know what it was called. Apparently not the Perseid, if that's only 130 years apart, but this one was about a year and a half, maybe 3 years ago, and it traveled across Texas. Remember, people were renting out their properties as like Airbnb so that you could stay and watch it.
0: Yeah, well, there's different places doing different things this time around. Lakewood Village near Frisco is having an international dark sky community.
3: Ooh.
0: Then you've got Harry S. Moss Park within the city, but darker pockets you can watch. This all according to DFWblogger.com. Cedar Hill State Park you can watch. Trinity Overlook Park. Lake Mineral Wells. Just some ideas.
3: Yeah.
0: TexasInsider.com had some ideas as well. But yeah, those are spots you could go, or just step in your front yard if it's dark enough in your area and take a peek up front.
3: Very cool.
0: Or up in the air. 7:23 at DFW's Morning News. What else do we got trending?
3: Well, also in the world of science, a new speed record was set yesterday for a hydrogen-powered car. Roger Stern has more.
10: British driver Andy Green pushed his vehicle to more than 406 miles an hour along Utah's Bonneville Salt Flats, more than two times the previous record. The fastest ever for this kind of vehicle, which contains two hydrogen combustion engines putting out 1,600 horsepower. The engines are somewhat similar to what you have in your car, but instead of running on gas, it's hydrogen that combusts in the pistons. And unlike gas, hydrogen is not a fossil fuel. So the only thing coming out of the tailpipe is steam and oxygen, harmless to the environment. Roger Stern, Fox News.
3: How fast did he say? 428 miles an hour? Can you imagine driving that fast?
0: Yeah. Oh, yeah.
3: You
0: That'd
3: can?
0: Be awesome. No, I'd probably pass out.
3: Yeah, once you reach like a certain speed.
0: I would think it'd be like pretty similar to 150, right? How much different can it be?
3: It would feel like when you're on an airplane and you are about to take off and you're hauling ass down the tarmac or down the runway right before it goes wheels up and you're just flying, just screaming by.
0: Yeah, I enjoy that phase of the flight.
3: I do too.
0: So maybe I'd like this.
3: But also I feel like I'm protected in like the little cabin in the vestibule, and I don't know that in that car he was in. Long, skinny.
0: The hydrogen-powered pencil?
3: Yeah, I don't know if I'd feel comfortable in a hydrogen-powered pencil.
0: No, he got it done.
3: He did.
0: A new speed record has been set. We got some recall news for you to talk about. We'll do that after 7:30. But one more quick trending topic to get in. A popular and controversial YouTuber's releasing an album. Fox's Michelle Polino tells us why.
11: Popular YouTube influencer and music teacher Miss Rachel will release her debut album, I'm So Happy, alongside her husband, Aaron Accurso, out September 25th. Miss Rachel launched her mega popular YouTube channel in 2019 with her husband, known online as Mr. Aaron. The songs will move across all genres. For instance, the single I Love a Rainbow is a big bossa nova number and their take on the classic Old MacDonald Lean's Bluegrass. Miss Rachel generated headlines earlier this year for accusing Israel of genocide in Gaza. Michelle Polino, Fox News.
0: Michelle, appreciate it. I vaguely remember that story about Israel, but I didn't know who Miss Rachel was.
3: Mm-mm,
0: like we talked about in the 5 o'clock hour, I always think of Rachel from Family Matters, Aunt Rachel.
3: I had to refresh my memory. I had to Google her. But yes, now I do remember her.
0: She's the Miss Rachel of our generation.
3: Exactly. She was played by Thelma Hopkins. But
0: oh,
3: yes.
0: Thelma, that's right.
3: So now that I see her picture and the floral dress, I do remember.
0: Yeah, she always wore the same dress, it seemed like.
3: With the puffy sleeves.
0: Yeah. And she had that little son, Richie, in some of the versions and some of the episodes. Cutie. But then in other episodes, it was like he never even existed.
3: Yeah, or played by a different kid.
0: Yeah, exactly. Richie, you're white now? What? Why? All right, 7:26 at DFW's Morning News. A different Miss Rachel, apparently.
3: Mm-hmm.
0: All right, coming up 5 minutes from right now, we'll officially kick off the 7 o'clock hour, and we'll go back to school with experts at UT Arlington. They'll help us with some of our anxiety. Back to school stress, we've got that for you coming up. Right now, though, let's check traffic. Here's Julie DeHarty.
1: I-35 northbound High Line. There's a disabled vehicle now blocking the right lanes, adding about 10 minutes to your drive. Then 20 westbound Siegelville Road with two right lanes blocked on this accident. You're almost 30 minutes. 30 eastbound Bass Pro still on the right side of the roadway, 20 minutes to get around it. And we're still sluggish in Corinth. It's going to be 35 southbound Corinth Parkway where they cleared the accident and left you about a 5 to 10 minute backup. With Cliff Wright, now traffic on the 5s, I'm Julie DeHarty.
2: Well, for the next couple of days anyway, we don't have any heat advisories thanks to slightly cooler temperatures and lower humidities, but we're looking at serious wind-driven wildfires later this week. Today, sunny, breezy, and 101. Winds out of the south, 15 to 25 and gusty. Tonight, clear, breezy, and warm, low 80. Sunny, windy, and 101 for the high tomorrow. Southwest winds tomorrow up to 30 miles per hour and gusty. More of the same on Friday, high near 100. South winds 15 to 30 and gusty. Saturday and Sunday, at least breezy and hot. Highs both days, 101 to 102. We could be a bit hotter early next week. I'm meteorologist Brad Barton.
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1: It's 7:31 at DFW's Morning News. Clayton Nebel, Sybil Summers, firing things up on a Wednesday.

0: back to school for a lot of us across North Texas today. Several school districts welcoming the kiddos back to the classroom, Sybil.
1: Yeah, just to name a few, Arlington, Keller, Cedar Hill, Burleson, HEB, Richardson, Frisco, and Louisville all heading back today.
0: And tomorrow, it's McKinney, Allen, Rockwall, Denton, Wiley, Melissa, Eagle Mountain, Saginaw, all returning to the classroom.

0: To school can be really an exciting time for those elementary to college students, whether it's finding the perfect outfit to wear on the first day, returning to campus, or filling up a chalkboard with some of their career dreams. It's happening today.
1: Yes, but the back-to-school rush can also bring some unwanted stress. Thankfully, Tanya Hansel, Associate Dean for Research at UTA School of Social Work, has conducted extensive research to help students of all ages manage these stressors.
0: And Tanya joins us now. Dean, thank you so much for coming on. We appreciate your time.
2: Hi, good morning.
0: So talk about this unwanted stress, first of all. I mean, you have to do it, right? You have to go to school, so it's necessary, but for a lot of us, it's unwanted. Is that just the return to getting back into the routine, or is that just stress of school altogether?
2: A little bit of both. Every time we have some kind of change in our life and our change in our routine, the body has natural stressors because it takes a little while to get back to our new norm, our new routine. And that's the same every year for school, for kiddos, parents, families, and extended families.
0: So what are some of the things then, according to your research, that can help relieve the stress a little bit?
2: Well, one of the, I think, the biggest indicators, any adjustment, not just school-related stress, is to give yourself grace, to realize that, hey, it's not a light switch. We're not going to be able to turn it on, and all of a sudden our stresses are gone, and everything's working normal. It takes time. And so give yourself that grace and patience in your parenting to understand that this routine will take probably a couple of weeks, maybe even a month, to get back in that school routine.
0: We're speaking this morning with the Associate Dean for Research at the University of Texas at Arlington, Tanya Hansel. So if you can, tell us a little bit about like the extremes of some of these stresses. For example, you know, to one person, what they're wearing on the first day may be extremely stressful, while another student may not care. But then that student might be really, really stressed out about grades and, you know, starting their high school career or whatever it may be. Should all of those be taken on the same level of seriousness?
2: Absolutely, because those small little stressors can be cumulative, and then over time they build and they build and they build. And what was a stressor last school year may be a totally different stressor this school year. You mentioned high school, and that can be a big adjustment. So high schoolers may withdraw. They may not seem like their normal self. If it gets to a point where it is really severe and you're noticing that maybe they're not doing the same things that they used to enjoy, or they really seem very sad and depressed, that's the time you might want to reach out and get some extra help if it gets to that serious level. But fluctuation of one day might be good, one day might be pretty bad, that's pretty normal.
0: And we only have about 30 seconds left here, but as far as these students are concerned, you know, should those concerns arise after a certain time frame? I hate to put a time stamp on it, but just meaning, you know, if you go a month or a month and a half into the year and those stressors are still there, should parents or friends be concerned?
2: Yeah, I mean, I think you nailed it. About 30 days, if it hasn't started to ease, or you don't have more good days than bad days, that's the time you might want to reach out.
0: Yeah, absolutely. Good stuff. Start of school for a lot of us. Tanya Hansel, Associate Dean of Research at the University of Texas at Arlington. We appreciate your time.
2: Thanks so much for having me.
0: Headed back to the classroom with DFW's Morning News coming up after 7:40 this morning. We'll get into some of the hard stuff. We're talking about the war overseas and reparations. We'll get into it with President Trump. We got some audio for you next. Right now, though, let's check traffic. Here's Julie DeHardy.
3: In downtown Dallas, 35E northbound at Highline with the right lane blocked with a stall. The delays from Marcellus will take you about 20 minutes. Now, they did clear up our 20 westbound Siegelville Road. It's still a very slow roll for about 15 minutes. 30 eastbound Bass Pro, that wreck's in the right lane. Give yourself an extra 10 to 15 minutes. And if you're trying to travel into downtown Fort Worth, just a little bit of rush hour drag. If you're trying to travel south on 35W from Northside Drive to I-30, it's a good 5-minute drive. With Cliff Wright, now traffic on the fives, I'm Julie DeHardy.
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5: 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So we'll see where it goes. Could be crazy. This might get wild in here, dude. 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
7: Here in Texas, we're stuck in the grip of a high-pressure heat dome covering over a million square miles from Boise, Idaho, down to New Orleans, and from El Paso up to Omaha. And that's good for at least the next week, possibly the next 10 days. And it's a big-time risk of fast-spreading wildfires across Dallas-Fort Worth. Today, sunny, breezy and hot with a high near 101, heat stress index 104, no heat advisory today, winds out of the south 15 to 25. Tonight's low near 80. Tomorrow, sunny, windy and 101, southwest winds 15 to 30 miles per hour and gusty. Friday, sunny, windy and hot with a high near 100 once again, winds out of the south 15 to 30. On Saturday, sunny, at least breezy and hot with a high near 101. Sunday's high around 102, no rain. I'm meteorologist Brad Barton.
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3: And good Wednesday morning to you on the 12th of August. We're moving ourselves toward 9 o'clock. Coming up at 8, we'll have top of the hour headlines with Fox News Radio. And we're going to check in on the impacts of war in less than 60 seconds. 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
6: Saving you money, I'm Hillary Barsky. 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Financial experts say don't be afraid to engage in the practice, especially when it comes to businesses that are not online. Comparing offers, timing requests, and speaking to multiple customer service representatives can improve results. In addition to a lower price, you can also ask for other perks like free shipping. Some of the categories that it pays to haggle include hospital bills. If the person you speak with offers a settlement that's still too high, call back another day to see if a different representative will offer a lower amount. New cars. In addition to negotiating the sales price, dealerships may be willing to offer other perks to sweeten the deal. Buying a home. Most importantly, do your research before making an offer. 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And furniture. The real place to score discounts is in person, not online. 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
3: All right, Hillary, appreciate it. It's 7:44 at DFW's Morning News. Some very helpful tips in a time where everything costs a lot of money. So we'll check back in with saving you money throughout the morning. Hillary Barsky, thanks for the work. So we were going to squeeze in our story on war, but it takes longer than about 45 seconds. So we're going to have to bump that back to after 7:50. Got some important information surrounding potential reparations. That's the word being thrown around by Iran and President Trump. We'll talk about that shortly. Real quickly, though, let's go ahead and get to that Spotify story that you mentioned right now.
5: Yeah, there's new rules regarding AI and artists. So Michelle Polino explains.
7: Spotify is rolling out a new label for artists whose identity is AI generated. Starting in mid-September, an AI persona badge will appear on profiles where the artist isn't a real person and that music won't show up in listeners' personalized recommendations. The company will also review accounts itself with flagged artists able to confirm or appeal. Spotify says the badge is about an artist's public identity, not about how any one song was made. Michelle Polino, Fox News.
3: Just another industry dealing with the wild, wild west. It'll be interesting 30, 40 years from now to look back and see, you know, oh, this is when all the regulation started.
5: Exactly.
3: Yeah. Or not. Be like, this is when the regulation didn't start.
5: Or remember when this was allowed? Or remember when we couldn't do that?
3: Yeah, exactly. What's it going to look like? It'll evolve for sure. Always. 7:46 at DFW's Morning News. And coming up after

0: 7:50, we will get to the war. We're talking potential reparations, also the start of school for a bunch of school districts in North Texas. We'll check in with WFAA-TV live in Richardson. That and more on the way, including an update on Cowboys training camp in 2 minutes. Here's Julie DeHardy with traffic.
1: Downtown Dallas, it's a broken down vehicle. Northbound 35 at Highline in the right lane is backing you up for a good 20-minute ride from Marsalis. Also, if you're trying to travel southbound 75 at Spring Valley now, two right lanes blocked. That's a good 5-minute backup. We've got some trouble in Fort Worth for you. 20 eastbound taking the ramp to 35W. Left lane of that ramp is blocked. About a 5-minute delay as you move that way from around Hemp Hill. And then 35W, the Texpress lane southbound at 287 has an accident in it. So that's holding you up for about 5 minutes. With Cliff right now, traffic on the fives, I'm Julie. Lady Hardy.
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10: This could be the hottest week of this current siege of our high-pressure heat dome, with 100-degree highs, no rain, and strong wind speeds creating a dangerous combination that could lead to some very serious wildfires this week. Today, sunny, breezy, and hot with a high near 101. No heat advisory today. Winds out of the south 15 to 25. Clear, breezy, and 80 tonight. Tomorrow, sunny, windy, and a high 101. Southwest winds 15 to 30 and gusty. Friday, sunny, windy, and hot with a high near 100. Winds south 15 to 30 and gusty once again. Saturday, sunny, at least breezy, and hot with a high 101. Sunday, up to 102. And by the way, early next week could be just a bit hotter. I'm meteorologist Brad Barton.
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13: Cowboys completed joint practice and scrimmage with the Rams. Afterwards, Dallas stayed for extra conditioning, which Brian Schottenheimer says was the players' idea.
14: That was not my decision. I was led by the players. Yeah, I was over there saying goodbye to a few of the coaches and guys that I have relationships with, and I was alerted by our strength staff that the guys wanted to run 20, and I think it shows you that they bought into the fact that conditioning is going to make a difference for this football team in the 2026 season.
13: Cowboys prepare for the preseason opener Saturday against the Seahawks. Out of the scrimmage is the Rams, who appear to have more injury concerns. Puka Nacua exits early with a groin injury. Miles Garrett held out completely with knee swelling. Rangers drop game 2-4 to the Angels 3-2. Texas drops back to 500 on the year. Still a game and a half back of Houston for the division lead. Another matchup against the Angels tonight at 9. I'm Ryan Baldwin from 96.7 and 1310 The Ticket.
15: Fauci flags a potential concern after the second dose, writing that many people experience, quote, significant cytokine storm and fever, and that this, quote, theoretically could be associated with miscarriage.
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24: Yeah.
0: me okay?
1: You hanging with us? 7:51 at DFW's Morning News. Clayton Evelyn, Sybil Summers. We've got potential reparations regarding war with the U.S. and Iran to talk about in about 60 seconds. But Sybil, first, let's turn to our health for a fun one.
3: Apparently, Barbie and Ken are lifelike. Lisa Brady explains.
4: Researchers find recent Barbie and Ken dolls offer more realistic body proportions. They looked at the measurements of the Fashionista line of Barbies, which include the standard, petite, curvy, and tall Barbie. The measurements were compared to adults ages 18 to 35. Researchers say both Barbie and Ken's measurements are much more realistic today, especially with waist-to-hip and chest-to-waist measurements now falling within the normal range for key female body proportions. They're still below the typical female averages, but it's clear how far the toys have come. House Call for Health on Lisa Brady, Fox News.
1: Okay, I could not help but think about the man that we talked about yesterday in the cluck around.
3: Oh, the micropene.
1: Yeah. Was that Ken?
3: You know what?
1: And is he going to be injected as part of this whole process of becoming more lifelike? Because that just didn't seem real.
3: Yeah, the new Ken, you mean, or the micropene man?
1: The new Ken.
3: Yeah.
1: Like having nothing down there? I mean, they say that they're going to try to get more realistic.
3: I doubt, though, with those appendages.
1: I see. Are they going to make them like 5 feet tall? Because 5 inches is not really how tall humans are.
3: No, I think they're just going to make them have thicker waists and, you know, big trunks. And,
1: I see.
3: You know, more realistic like human bodies. But I feel like they've already done that.
1: Yeah.
3: A few times.
1: Well, I guess we're getting bigger, so yeah. Are they.
3: Wow.
1: Yeah. All right. From proportions to potential reparations, we got to get the shovel out and dig deep. Turning back to war. So, Sybil, the U.S. military says that American forces recently fired on a Panamanian-flagged ship in the Gulf of Oman that apparently tried to evade the American blockade on Iranian ports.
3: And as Iran attacks ships in the Strait of Hormuz, Central Command says a vessel ignored warnings to stop. That caused an American helicopter to fire missiles into the engine room, ultimately disabling the ship, not immediately known if there were casualties.
1: So, according to Central Command, it's redirected 55 commercial ships trying to run the American blockade. It's disabled three of them and boarded two of those vessels. You don't often hear about all of those. I mean, maybe one or two, but not a lot. Currently, the Navy has more than 15 warships stationed in the waters of the Arabian Sea.
3: Meanwhile, authorities in Yemen say six people were killed by Iran-backed Houthi rebels attacking a vessel in the Bab el-Mandeb Strait.
1: And with the Strait of Hormuz effectively shut down by Iran, there's been a renewed focus on the Red Sea, and that strait at Yemen's southern tip is an alternate route for Saudi Arabia to ship its oil. So as fighting rages on the ground, negotiations are pretty tense, too. Iran's rejecting comments by President Trump this week that since Iran wants compensation as part of any peace talks, he'll demand the same thing.
24: They asked for reparations, you might say, or they asked for money for the damage that we've done. I said, that's a good idea. Well, we're going to ask for money for the damage they've done over a 50-year period.
3: An Iranian foreign ministry spokesman says the country has no intention of negotiating with President Trump and that the strait will remain closed until the U.S. accepts their demands.
1: 5 minutes from right now, we'll have the latest on the negotiations with Fox News Radio standing by with a live report. Then we'll check in with the KLIF WBAP news team, including a live report from Richardson from our media partners WFAA-TV. It's the first day of school in RISD and other school districts, too. We'll tell you which one and who's going back tomorrow. All the schools. Coming up right now, though, let's check traffic. Here's Julie DeHardy on the fives.
25: Downtown Dallas, it's a broken down vehicle. Northbound 35 at Highline in the right lane is backing you up for a good 20-minute ride from Marcellus. Also, if you're trying to travel southbound 75 at Spring Valley now, two right lanes blocked. That's a good 5-minute backup. We've got some trouble in Fort Worth for you. 20 eastbound taking the ramp to 35W. Left lane of that ramp is blocked. About a 5-minute delay as you move that way from around Hemp Hill. And then 35W, the Texpress lane southbound at 287 has an accident in it. So that's holding you up for about 5 minutes. With Cliff right now, traffic on the fives, I'm Julie Lady Hardy.
26: Well, for the next couple of days anyway, we don't have any heat advisories thanks to slightly cooler temperatures and lower humidities, but we're looking at serious wind-driven wildfires later this week. Today, sunny, breezy, and 101. Winds out of the south, 15 to 25 and gusty. Tonight, clear, breezy, and warm, low 80. Sunny, windy, and 101 for the high tomorrow. Southwest winds tomorrow, up to 30 miles per hour and gusty. More of the same on Friday, high near 100. South winds 15 to 30 and gusty. Saturday and Sunday, at least breezy and hot. Highs both days, 101 to 102. We could be a bit hotter early next week. I'm meteorologist Brad Barton.
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2: 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And he's pressing me on this hard. And I'm like, well, I feel like I've had an undeserved life, especially knowing that I stand on the shoulders of people that suffered and had much harder lives than I have. Anytime I try to complain, I check myself and I think of all the brave men and women that have come back from wars with no legs, arms, and disfigured faces. And can you possibly think you have a problem? And I think of their lives and I compare it to my life and I'm like, I don't think I deserve the life that God gave me. And I said, I give God the credit.
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4: An up and down inflation report. I'm Dave Anthony, Fox News. Literally, consumer prices inched up last month from June, but the annual rate of inflation for July dropped slightly.
5: Everything in line with estimates. So month over month, July CPI coming in up 0.1%, year over year, up 3.4%.
4: That's Fox Business Network Cheryl Cassone. Affordability, a big midterm election issue, especially for Democrats.
6: We are going to stop Donald Trump's $1 billion a day illegal war in Iran and the crushing gas and fertilizer prices.
4: That's Minnesota Lieutenant Governor Peggy Flanagan, a progressive who easily won the Democratic primary for Senate in November. Flanagan will face Michelle Tafoya, a former TV sportscaster who won the Republican primary. In Wisconsin, a Democratic socialist lost. Francesca Hong had led in the polls, but was upset in the primary for governor by a more moderate Democrat, David Crowley, who had dropped out of the race briefly last month and then came back in and won by a few thousand votes.
7: Hong was bogged down by a controversial social media posts and a lack of endorsements from prominent progressives. Wisconsin Dems are now calling on the party to put aside their differences and unite behind Crowley as he gets ready to face Republican Tom Tiffany for governor.
4: Fox's Madeline Rivera in Connecticut. Democratic Congressman John Larson became the 10th House lawmaker to lose a primary this year. Luke Bronin beat Larson by 22 points after telling voters the stakes are too high to keep doing the same thing. In South Carolina,
8: this is a very emotional night.
4: Senator Darlene Graham finished first in the Republican primary to replace her late brother Lindsey's GOP nominee as she runs for her own term in office after being appointed to the Senate. Graham will face Republican Congressman Ralph Norman in a runoff in 2 weeks. About 700,000 homes and businesses still without power the day after storms hammered parts of Illinois and Kentucky and Indiana, where two people were killed, one by a falling tree. Another died in Ohio in flooding. 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
0: Oh, those school bells ringing across North Texas today. Good morning.
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0: Aiden Neville and Sybil Summers going back. Sybil, who's going with us?
16: Well, today, quite a few. Arlington, Keller, Cedar Hill, Burleson, HEB, Azle, Salina, Richardson, Frisco, Louisville, Alito, Weatherford, Lake Dallas, Alvarado ISD, all heading back today. Tomorrow, McKinney, Allen, Rockwall, Denton, and Eagle Mountain Saginaw, along with Melissa and Wiley.
0: Now, Natalie Haddad has been in Richardson ISD all morning long with our media partner WFAA-TV, focused on technology as the school year gets going.
17: Yes, you know, laptops, tablets, these are staples, not just in the classroom, but in our everyday life. It was only a matter of time before students were using it every day in the school. But here at Terrace Elementary and the rest of Richardson ISD, they are going with the new approach this year so that we can get back to a little more old-fashioned hands-on learning. Richardson ISD is calling the new approach technology with purpose, as we've mentioned, and the name pretty much says it all. The district isn't getting rid of technology. It just wants to be more intentional about when and why students use it. That means less passive screen time and more hands-on, teacher-led learning. And after months of feedback from parents, the district is also tightening YouTube access, monitoring device use more closely, and setting screen time guidelines by grade. And one change that kids may really notice: screen time no longer supposed to be a reward for good behavior or the go-to for indoor recess.
18: We are using screen time, and not even screen time, but just technology as an extra instructional resource on top of what we already do in the classroom. We monitor, we have apps to see everything kids are doing at all times, all day, and everything we do is with a purpose. There's never just a sit and get. We're not replacing a teacher with an iPad.
17: And that right there, that is the balance teachers say they are looking for. Teachers here say students will need to know how to use technology, of course, but an iPad, as we all know, is a tool in the classroom. It is not the classroom.
0: Yeah, it's a pretty big tool, though. A lot of technology in classrooms all over North Texas as this school year gets going. Everybody be safe and enjoy. We'll have more on the back to school as this morning rolls along and into tomorrow and Friday. Obviously next week with Highland Park ISD as well. Let's check traffic right now. A lot of people leaving their schools. A lot of tears on the roadways today. Julie DeHarty.
19: I'm looking at I-20 in Fort Worth, and they did open up our ramp 20 eastbound to northbound 35W, so that's going to help. But there is an accident on the eastbound side that's back around McCart in the right lane, so slow as you pass by for a couple minutes. Also, one on the right lane 20 westbound at Crowley James, and that's about a 10-minute delay from I-35. 35E northbound past Butcher in Waxahachie, this is going to be two right lanes and about a 15-minute backup. 360 northbound Mayfield, the right lane's blocked with the wreck, that's backed up for about 5 minutes, and now a stall on the Dallas North Tollway northbound at 635. They're on the left side, so move to the right and give yourself an extra 5 to 10. With Cliff Right Now traffic on the 5s, I'm Julie DeHarty.
20: Well, here in Texas, we're stuck in the grip of a high-pressure heat dome covering over a million square miles from Boise, Idaho, down to New Orleans, and from El Paso up to Omaha. And that's good for at least the next week, possibly the next 10 days. And it's a big-time risk of fast-spreading wildfires across Dallas-Fort Worth. Today, sunny, breezy and hot with a high near 101, heat stress index 104. No heat advisory today. Winds out of the south 15 to 25. Tonight's low near 80. Tomorrow, sunny, windy, and 101. Southwest winds 15 to 30 miles per hour and gusty. Friday, sunny, windy, and hot with a high near 100 once again. Winds out of the south 15 to 30. On Saturday, sunny, at least breezy and hot with a high near 101. Sunday's high around 102. No rain. I'm meteorologist Brad Barton.
16: Thank you, Brad Barton. Currently 82 in both Dallas and Fort Worth. It's 8:07, and back to the headlines we go. Talking a lot about back to school this week. Fort Worth ISD starting its first school year under state control with no teacher vacancies, but they are significantly more uncertified teachers. Christian Powers has details.
21: The district says about 308 uncertified teachers are working this year, compared with roughly 40 to 50 in each of the past 5 years. Superintendent Peter Licata says every classroom has a teacher on the first day of school, compared with about 200 vacancies in a typical year. More than 1,000 teachers left the district following the state's takeover earlier this year. Licata says all district teachers have college degrees, and those without certifications are working to obtain them. Christian Powers, KLIF News.
0: And Fort Worth City Council will vote August 25th on approving the settlement the city's reached with the family of a woman who was shot and killed by a former police officer. Officer Aaron Dean shot Tatiana Jefferson in her mother's home back in 2019. The city's agreed to pay $11.2 million for Jefferson's death. Fort Worth earlier approved a $3.5 million settlement for Zion Carr, the nephew who was with Jefferson the night she was killed. Dean was convicted of manslaughter and is serving 12 years behind bars.
16: And T-Mobile is planning to lay off more than 100 employees at its Irving office. A notice the company filed last week with Texas Workforce Commission says T-Mobile will eliminate 112 positions at the East Rochelle Boulevard location starting in early October. The company says it's winding down the virtual sales function as a result of what they're calling changing business needs. The Irving office will remain open.
0: And let's get to West Nile, because apparently a human has been diagnosed. Dallas County Health and Human Services reporting the first human West Nile virus case this season. The person involved is a resident in their early 50s. To date, local health officials have found a total of 167 West Nile virus positive mosquito pools within Dallas County alone. It's 8:10 at DFW's Morning News. Coming up at 8:15, we've got traffic and weather for you. Going to be another hot one today. How hot's it going to feel? Brad Barton will tell you. And then coming up at 8:18, we'll check in on Cowboys training camp. How'd the scrimmage go yesterday with the Rams? Ryan Baldwin with our sister station, The Ticket. We'll have a report. And then right after that, there's a Somali referee who's returning to center stage. Remember the guy that was banned from the World Cup? We'll have an update on that, some country music, and results from last night's primaries. We're just getting going on a hump day at 570 KLIF.
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0: It's 8:15. Let's get a look at traffic and weather on the fives. We head out to the roadways with Julie DeHardy.
1: 20 westbound, Crowley James. Right lane still blocked, and that's about a 10-minute backup. 20 eastbound at Little Road. They're in the right lane. It's just slow as you pass by. And 35 east southbound past Butcher. There's a wreck in Waxahachie. This is the two right lanes and about 15 minutes on your ride. Dallas North Tollway, two separate problems. Northbound at Beltline blocks the two right lanes. In the backup, the left lane at 635. Combo delays there about 15 to 20 minutes. With Cliff Right Now traffic on the fives, I'm Julie DeHardy.
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6: This could be the hottest week of this current siege of our high-pressure heat dome with 100-degree highs, no rain, and strong wind speeds creating a dangerous combination that could lead to some very serious wildfires this week. Today, sunny, breezy, and hot with a high near 101. No heat advisory today. Winds out of the south 15 to 25. Clear, breezy, and 80 tonight. Tomorrow, sunny, windy, and a high 101. Southwest winds 15 to 30 and gusty. Friday, sunny, windy, and hot with a high near 100. Winds south 15 to 30 and gusty once again. Saturday, sunny, at least breezy, and hot with a high of 101. Sunday, up to 102. And by the way, early next week could be just a bit hotter. I'm meteorologist Brad Barton.
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8: Cowboys completing their joint practice with the Rams. Dak Prescott gives his assessment of how the scrimmage went.
9: First time going against, you know, another jersey, another team. Thought it was good. Is it quite where we wanted to be? No, not necessarily. But started off, you know, obviously hitting the runs. Things are physical. It's hard to tell exactly what a gain is, you know, when guys aren't going to the ground.
8: Cowboys open the preseason Saturday against the Seahawks. Rams come out the worst for wear from the session. All-pro receiver Puka Nacua suffers a groin injury, and fellow all-pro edge rusher Myles Garrett held out completely with knee swelling. Rangers bats can't produce enough as they fall to the Angels 3-2. Texas leaves 8 on base, goes 1-for-8 with runners in scoring position. Game 3 of 4 tonight at 9 o'clock. I'm Ryan Baldwin from 96.7 and 1310 The Ticket.
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11: It's 8:17 at DFW's Morning News. Clayton Neville and Sybil Summers, another scorcher on tap for this afternoon.
12: I walked out and it's...
11: I say this afternoon. What is it right now? Let's take a guess. I haven't looked at the temperature in the last, 90 seconds. 83 degrees in Dallas. 83 in Fort Worth. Is that still what you've got?
0: Yeah.
11: God. Mm-hmm. In the 8 o'clock hour. Low 80s. Yuck. Working on the mid 80s already. It's going to feel really hot today, like 105 or hotter. So stay hydrated, be cool, take breaks. That's what Brad Barton recommends. We'll check back in with Brad. We need our doses of Brad throughout the day, right?
0: Yes, we do.
11: A steady dose of Brad Barton always to stay safe and hydrated. All right, let's get to some of the top stories outside of the heat. This one's some global news, Sybil.
0: The soccer referee who was banned from the World Cup is finally appearing on a big stage today. Jonathan Savage with more.
13: Omar Artan was refused entry to the United States where he was supposed to referee at the World Cup. Artan was accused by the State Department of being associated with suspected members of terror groups. The 34-year-old denied those claims, which caused outrage in his homeland. European soccer's governing body then stepped in to offer Artan a consolation prize. Tonight, he's the man in the middle for the European Super Cup match between Paris Saint-Germain and Aston Villa. Artan says the World Cup ban was a very tough period, and he's grateful for this opportunity. Jonathan Savage, Fox News.
11: All right, Jonathan, appreciate it. I remember that. I kind of lost the details there. I got that confused with the Argentinian fight.
0: Oh, yeah.
11: After the final, there was just some controversy.
0: Mm-hmm.
11: But for the most part, the World Cup went out without a hitch.
0: I agree, yeah.
11: FIFA always goes through the ringer. Like any major organization like that, and they're one of the world's biggest.
0: Mm-hmm.
11: I mean, they always get ripped on. There's always something that kind of falls through the cracks, you know?
0: Yeah.
11: Can't make everybody happy at that level for sure. 8:20 at DFW's Morning News. Country music makes some people happy, Sybil.
0: It does. It's making Ella Langley happy because she's keeping her place atop the Billboard Top 100. Michelle Pulino has more.
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15: I'm Michelle Pulino.
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1: Ella Langley's Choosing Texas stays on top of the Billboard All-Genre Hot 100 for a 17th week, solely claiming the fourth longest command in the chart's history. The single first led the list in February, topping Last Night from Morgan Wallen in 2023, but still below Old Town Road from Lil Nas X featuring Billy Ray Cyrus in 2019 and Shaboozy's A Bar Song Tipsy in 2024. And the record holder, even though it's a holiday track, All I Want for Christmas Is You by Mariah Carey, which leads with 22 weeks at number one, spanning holiday seasons from 2019 through 2026. Taylor Swift and country legend Lyle Lovett will be among the inductees of the Nashville Songwriters Hall of Fame. Also included, Sean Kemp, Lee Thomas Miller, both elected in the Contemporary Songwriter category, and Bruce Channel as the Veteran Songwriter. They will be formally inducted during the 56th anniversary Nashville Songwriters Hall of Fame Gala later this year. That's Fox Country.
11: Some country music news on a hump day. 8:21 now at DFW's Morning News. We'll get back to the fun in a moment, but Sybil, we got to turn to the midterm elections right now.
0: Voters in six states went to the polls for primary elections ahead of November's midterms, with a key Democratic primary for governor of Wisconsin, one of the most closely watched races. Westwood One's John Stolness with a recap.
12: Francesca Hong, a progressive candidate and chef, had been well ahead in the most recent polling, but found herself in an extremely tight race with the establishment-backed candidate, Milwaukee County Executive David Crowley. Hong has called for the cancellation of Thanksgiving and the defunding of immigration and customs enforcement, and the race was seen as a test of the power of progressives in a key swing state. The party's left wing was victorious in Minnesota, where progressive Lieutenant Governor Peggy Flanagan won her party's nomination against moderate Congresswoman Angie Craig. Flanagan will take on former sportscaster Michelle Tafoya, who in an interview with News Nation talked about her dominating Republican primary victory.
14: Our message took. Our message resonated with people. We know here in Minnesota that this state is going in the wrong direction at the speed of sound. And that breaks a lot of Minnesotans' hearts, mine especially. But so many Minnesotans are sad about it. They're either leaving, their businesses are leaving. But I hope this gives them hope.
12: In South Carolina, Senator Darlene Graham, the sister of the recently deceased Lindsey Graham, who is filling his seat, advanced to a GOP runoff with conservative Congressman Ralph Norman. She told supporters she will work hard to win the runoff and make her brother proud.
15: This is a very emotional night because I'm usually standing here celebrating with Lindsey. I want to thank President Trump, his steadfast support, and his complete and total endorsement means so much to me. He knows that I will stand with him and fight for his agenda just like Lindsey did.
12: In Minnesota, Democratic Senator Amy Klobuchar easily won her primary in the race for governor.
16: In Minnesota, trust is not given. It's earned. That trust comes with an expectation.
12: She'll face Republican Lisa DeMuth, who beat Trump-backed pillow salesman Mike Lindell, setting up the first female governor in the state's history in November. And in Connecticut, 78-year-old Democrat John Larson lost a primary challenge to the former mayor of Hartford, Luke Bronin. Larson had been seeking his 15th term in office. John Stolness, Washington.
11: Some post-primary hump day politics for you at 8:23 with John Stolness in D.C. John, appreciate the work. It's time now for our What the Hell Did They Just Say segment.
17: What the hell? Oh, my God. No way. Yeah, yeah.
18: Oh, hell no. Get your ass on.
11: All kinds of sounds in this particular segment. Oftentimes, we highlight the wild sounds of the news, whether it be us, the headlines, or our buddies down the hall at WBAP. That's where we are today.
0: Oh, goody.
11: Another edition of What the How Did He Just Say?
19: This is where that old saying, hey, is that a snake in your helmet?
20: Is that a two-foot cottonmouth in your helmet?
19: Are you just happy to see?
11: He couldn't even finish, Hal J.
17: What the hell? Oh, my God. No way. Yeah, yeah.
11: Yeah, they were talking about a story where a snake was in a football player's helmet.
19: This is where that old saying, hey, is that a snake in your helmet?
20: Is that a two-foot cottonmouth in your helmet?
19: Are you just happy to see?
11: Of course, our very own newsman, Monty Cook, had to chime in on that and make it weird. Here's some context.
19: Yep. A two-foot-long snake in your football helmet and you don't feel it?
21: You're not buying it?
19: Well, no. It was above the padding.
21: Yeah, it was behind the padding.
3: And he never never knew it was there, and he apparently never hit his head too hard that it would smash the snake.
19: Okay.
11: All right. Snake was never smashed.
0: Wow.
19: This is where that old saying, hey, is that a snake in your helmet?
20: Is that a 2-foot cottonmouth in your helmet?
19: Are you just happy to see?
11: All right. We know what he meant, I guess. What the hell?
17: What the hell? Oh, my God. No way. Yeah, yeah.
11: He's always stepping in it, isn't he?
0: He is. That's why we love Hal J.
11: Yes, the genius of Hal J. Good stuff. Another edition of What the Hell Did They Just Say Tomorrow? It just may be a what the hell.
0: Mm-hmm.
11: It happens more often than you think.
0: It does.
11: Or maybe just as much as you might think. All right, coming up 5 minutes from right now, we'll have today's top stories running down the headlines, including Senator John Cornyn calling on the Homeland Security Secretary to talk to the locals about a potential border wall in the southwest Texas area. We'll tell you where coming up. Right now, let's check traffic. Here's Julie DeHardy on the fives.
1: Looking at 20 westbound Crowley James, we still have two right lanes blocked, and you are backed up through the 35 interchange for a good 15-minute ride. There's also slow traffic on North Loop 820 coming from Marine Creek to Blue Mound. That's about 10 minutes. Trouble in Waxahachie, a little bit better. The right lane is all that's blocked now, 35E northbound, beyond Butcher, and still about a 25-minute roll. A couple of problems on the Dallas North Tollway just cleared, but slow traffic now coming from Royal all the way to Beltline. It's going to take about 15 to 20. With Cliff right now, traffic on the fives, I'm Julie DeHardy.
6: Well, for the next couple of days anyway, we don't have any heat advisories thanks to slightly cooler temperatures and lower humidities, but we're looking at serious wind-driven wildfires later this week. Today, sunny, breezy, and 101. Winds out of the south, 15 to 25 and gusty. Tonight, clear, breezy, and warm, low 80. Sunny, windy, and 101 for the high tomorrow. Southwest winds tomorrow, up to 30 miles per hour and gusty. More of the same on Friday, high near 100. South winds, 15 to 30 and gusty. Saturday and Sunday, at least breezy and hot. Highs both days, 101 to 102. We could be a bit hotter early next week. I'm meteorologist Brad Barton.
0: 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Right now, 82 in Dallas, 83 in Fort Worth.
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11: It's 8:30 at DFW's Morning News. Clayton Neville and Sybil Summers back to school in the heat. Those are our top local stories, but let's get to some global headlines first.
0: The U.S. is trying to apply economic pressure against Iran, and Fox's Peter Ducey reports from the White House.
5: President Trump has come to terms with the fact that the U.S. was getting nowhere with peace talks with the Iranians. So he is banking again on economic pressure to try to cripple the regime. That is why he is using the big guns, literally, to disable vessels that are trying to break the U.S. naval blockade of the Strait of Hormuz, including last night a vessel that was Panama flagged.
0: President Trump claims the U.S. is in control of the Strait of Hormuz as ship traffic remains way down, and Iran says it has no interest in negotiating with the president.
11: Now, President Trump is shedding some light on an extraordinary security operation that secretly moved him off Air Force One because of a reported threat from Iran. We first brought you this story during the show yesterday. Well, Fox's Matt Murphy has more details for us this morning.
7: Hidden in an airport catering vehicle and then slipped aboard another aircraft. That's how President Trump was secretly moved out of Turkey after last month's NATO summit. The president said Tuesday his security team made the call.
8: They wanted me to go on a different flight, a different plane, equal safety, but they wanted me to do it, so I do it. I do what they say.
7: The Washington Post reports a credible threat from Iran prompted the operation, but aides, officials, and reporters remained aboard the decoy plane, apparently unaware of the threat, raising questions about why that aircraft was sent into the air with them still aboard. Matt Murphy, Fox News.
11: All right, Matt, thanks. I just keep picturing President Trump under a tablecloth. I can't get that out of my head for some reason, even though it was just a catering truck.
0: Yeah.
11: It's like the lengths that they will go.
0: I know. But that's a way better visual, like him dressed up like a Halloween ghost.
11: Yeah.
0: Instead of just the cart, the galley, the thing they roll down the galley.
11: Like a Leslie Nielsen movie or something.
0: Yeah, that's way funner.
11: Well, he's a fun guy like that, right?
0: Absolutely.
11: He'll get himself in some weird situations.
0: He rode in a garbage truck one time.
11: He'll do what you have to do, yeah. He threw paper towels at people once. He's a man of the people.
0: He is.
11: 8:33 at DFW's Morning News. So Senator John Cornyn is calling on Homeland Security to consult with locals about border barrier projects in the southwest Texas area. The senior senator actually contacted DHS Secretary Mark Wayne Mullen late last week about concerns of federal plans to place physical barriers in Big Bend National Park and Big Bend Ranch State Park. Cornyn referred to a law that requires agencies to consult with local governments, also tribes and residents. It's all in an effort to minimize the impact on nearby communities. So we'll see where this thing goes. But apparently Cornyn pushing back. You know, he's on his way out of office. So a lot of people said he's going to start pushing back against Trump administration policies.
0: Yeah.
11: Slowly but surely, it seems like he may be.
0: I can see that.
11: Yeah, we're falling in for you here. All right, let's get to some local stuff.
0: Yeah, well, several school districts have been welcoming students back throughout the week. And today, quite a few, not all, but a few, Arlington, Keller, Cedar Hill, Burleson, HEB, Richardson, Frisco, and Louisville all went back to the classrooms. And then tomorrow, a few of them, McKinney, Allen, Rockwall, Denton, Wiley, Melissa, and Eagle Mountain, Saginaw will go back.
11: Football season just around the corner. A lot of practices going on right now in the serious heat. Apparently, there's snakes in helmets.
0: That was bizarre.
11: Not just snakes on planes. I think that was in Texas, too.
0: Oh, my gosh.
11: Rattlesnake in a kid's helmet. Didn't even realize it.
0: Freak out.
11: Slipped in between the helmet and the padding.
0: Ugh, think if it like fell right down the nape of your neck into your jersey or your shirt.
11: Yeah, well, depending on where it is in Texas, you know, like if it was in rural Texas, you've got some high schoolers out there that'd be like, hey, Dad, look, pulls it right out of his neck and just bites its head off.
0: Yeah, and he's holding it by the rattle.
11: Yeah. Oh, that's good stuff. Here's a quick story. So I went to an all-guys high school here in Dallas, and there was an all-girls high school here in Dallas. Well, every now and then they would bring us flowers or we would bring them flowers. Not physically, but like we'd order it and then somebody would drop it off and then like you could go pick it up with a note.
0: Right.
11: Well, there was a study hall with a really, really strict teacher. Mm-hmm. He was an administrator. His name was Mr. Donahue, used to serve in the military. Well, some guys would sneak out, I got to go to the bathroom or I got to go to the nurse or something. And then they'd go and get their flower. Well, one guy did that, came back with a carnation, had it in his ear. He was so bold, went to the bathroom and came back with a carnation in his ear. Yeah. And what did Mr. Donahue do? He said, come down here right now. So he came down. It's like a good sized carnation, right? Mm-hmm. It was from a girl to a guy. It was for like Valentine's Day or something. Went down there, grabbed the carnation. Everybody like full attention on Mr. Donahue. Ate it.
0: Oh my gosh.
11: Chewed it up. I mean, it took a minute too to chew that sucker.
0: Oh my gosh.
11: Chewed that thing up.
0: What?
11: Swallowed it.
0: Why didn't he make the kid eat it?
11: He wasn't messing around. The point was, no carnations in my class.
0: Yeah, I'll show you what I'll do.
11: I'll eat it.
0: Whoa, Mr. Donahue.
11: Yeah, anyway, that's what that reminded me of. I don't know how we got there, but...
0: Oh my gosh, I love his teaching style,
11: I'm glad I got that off my chest. I've been thinking about that for 25 years. All right, 8:36, coming up on 8:40 this morning. We're sharing back-to-school stories here at DFW's Morning News. And at 8:40, we're going to speak with Jen Springman. She's going to talk about data centers and the misconceptions, she says, that are out there. That's next. Right now, let's check traffic. Here's Julie DeHardy on the roads.
1: Checking on 20 westbound at Crowley James. Two right lanes are blocked. On the westbound side, you're backed up about 10 minutes, but now there's an accident on the eastbound side in the right lane as well, and that's going to hold you up for about 5 minutes. Seeing slow traffic on North Loop 820 from Azle Avenue eastbound to Blue Mound. That's going to take you probably about 10 to 15 minutes, and slow traffic on I-35 into downtown Dallas from Marcellus all the way through to about the Dallas North Tollway is going to run about 15 minutes. With Cliff right now, traffic on the fives, I'm Julie DeHardy.
6: Here in Texas, we're stuck in the grip of a high-pressure heat dome covering over a million square miles from Boise, Idaho, down to New Orleans, and from El Paso up to Omaha. And that's good for at least the next week, possibly the next 10 days. And it's a big-time risk of fast-spreading wildfires across Dallas-Fort Worth. Today, sunny, breezy, and hot with a high near 101, heat stress index 104. No heat advisory today. Winds out of the south 15 to 25. Tonight's low near 80. Tomorrow, sunny, windy, and 101. Southwest winds 15 to 30 miles per hour and gusty. Friday, sunny, windy, and hot with a high near 100 once again. Winds out of the south 15 to 30. On Saturday, sunny, at least breezy, and hot with a high near 101. Sunday's high around 102. No rain. I'm meteorologist Brad Barton.
0: 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Right now, 82 in Dallas, 83 in Fort Worth.
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1: Clayton and Sybil making our way to 9 o'clock with the news that matters.
2: That is what's important to me.
1: You know, there's been a lot of talk about data centers, and Sybil, there's no doubt that Texas is in the throes of a full-on panic over data centers, by some at least. Activists and some of the celebrities are on the march against what they call water-thieving, light-polluting data centers. Governor Abbott just halted new data center approvals. There's been other moves made by the governor. There's been moratoriums in other places.
3: And the Goldwater Institute says the problem is that a lot of the backlash over data centers

0: handle high-speed transit, and it was going to cause long-term damage to the brain and the body. Obviously, we know now that that's not the case, and we're traveling at speeds much, much higher, you know, on airplanes or high-speed trains, whatever it may be, and not even giving it a second thought. And I think data centers are falling into a similar category, where even though they're not new, they've been around for decades, we're just starting to hear about them more. And so I think there's a lot of fear that comes with that about how we actually provide, you know, a good policy environment and handle the new demand that's coming from data centers. I think it's important to note, too, that, you know, the demand for new data centers really is tied directly to the demand for digital services. So everything we do on our phones, on our computers, all of that data is computed and stored in a data center. It's not just AI. That's a facet of a data center. But the reality is it's just the physical infrastructure for everything we do in a digital world on a daily basis. So as long as the demand for new digital services is there, the demand for data centers is going to be there as well.
1: Tell us the facts when it comes to water and electricity, because of the negative things that we hear, it seems like they're all surrounded. Oh, there's not enough water. There's not enough electricity. These things are going to drive up electricity prices. What are the facts on those fronts?
0: Yeah, so the water issue has essentially been taken care of for the most part. Older data centers did use significantly more water for cooling purposes. Data centers get very hot, so that's the purpose of the water in the first place. But new data centers, you know, the industry has done a really great job at innovating to make sure that they're not using as much water. One, to be good environmental stewards, but also, two, the reality is water costs money. And so they don't want their bottom line to be larger than it needs to be, so they want to conserve water as best they can. So most data centers now are using closed-loop cooling systems or direct liquid-to-chip technology, which, you know, has very minimal water waste. Overall, data centers use less than 1% of overall U.S. freshwater supply and significantly less than agriculture, golf courses, and other advanced manufacturing. So that's water. On electricity, there is some, you know, legitimacy to this concern. There is a large amount of demand for new power, but data centers haven't caused necessarily the issues around the power infrastructure. They've just shown a spotlight on the fact that we have all of these regulatory and permitting hurdles that are causing new infrastructure for power to be extremely delayed, extremely costly. Right now, a data center takes about 2 to 3 years to build, but new infrastructure and interconnection to the power grid takes about 10 years. And so there's this huge mismatch of timelines. And so, you know, when we're talking about the queue, there's a lot of things that we can do to make sure that data centers coming in are serious partners. They actually want to come into a community and be there long term. But then, too, you know, we also need to be looking at offering data centers different solutions that are more modernized to our new infrastructure needs. And so whether that be self-generation or co-location of power or even microgrids, we have to start thinking outside of the box, because the way the grid has worked previously is probably not the way it's going to work in the future. So with everything, you know, we have to just think about new policy solutions for our new needs and environment.
1: Right. Jen Springman's with us. We only have about 60 seconds left. She's with the Goldwater Institute. So if you can, you know, for those listening to this and they're like, crap, well, now I'm hearing all these good things about data centers after hearing all of these bad things about data centers. What should I believe? Where is all this information laid out, and where can the truth kind of be told? Obviously, you guys are presenting the facts, but how can people be convinced?
0: Yeah, well, I would encourage you to go to goldwaterinstitute.org. We have a dedicated page with a lot of information and a lot of linked resources there. But then, too, as you're doing searches, there are, you know, you have to weed through what's good and what's bad. But there is a lot of new studies coming out around both water and energy, and I would encourage people to just really start to do a deep dive on that information and not see data centers as this big, scary thing, because I can assure you that they're not.
1: Yeah. Jen Springman with us. Interesting conversation. Goldwater Institute, the data center saga rolls on here in North Texas. 8:46. Let's take a break. We got traffic and weather and sports in 2 minutes. We'll wrap it up with the cluck around in five. Right now, traffic with Julie DeHardy.
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5: We do have a wreck for you in Carrollton to watch for Highway 121, the Sam Rayburn southbound at March and Huffines. The right lane's blocked, so you're back to the 121 split, and that's going to be about 15 to 20 minutes. Also, if you're trying to travel from the Lake Dallas area across

0: The Lake Louisville Bridge. We've got about a 15-20 minute delay through there from Swisher all the way over to about Garden Ridge. And then if you're trying to travel on I-20 eastbound at Crowley James, the wreck's in the two right lanes, and it'll take about 5 minutes to get around it. With Cliff right now, traffic on the fives, I'm Julie D. Harney.
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2: This could be the hottest week of this current siege of our high-pressure heat dome, with 100-degree highs, no rain, and strong wind speeds creating a dangerous combination that could lead to some very serious wildfires this week. Today, sunny, breezy, and hot with a high near 101. No heat advisory today. Winds out of the south 15 to 25. Clear, breezy, and 80 tonight. Tomorrow, sunny, windy, and a high 101. Southwest winds 15 to 30 and gusty. Friday, sunny, windy, and hot with a high near 100. Winds south 15 to 30 and gusty once again. Saturday, sunny, at least breezy, and hot with a high of 101. Sunday up to 102. And by the way, early next week could be just a bit hotter. I'm meteorologist Brad Barton.
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5: Cowboys training camp rolls on following their scrimmage with the Rams. Brian Schottenheimer likes how the session went overall.
6: We need that work, because what I think is so important is our guys get a feel for the matchup that they're used to going with in practice against their teammate, whether it's Rashawn Gary, Ezeraku, Malachi Lawrence, whoever it is. It's good to see guys that have different pass rush moves and counters, so I think that work is priceless for both sides.
5: Cowboys will hold another scrimmage next Tuesday against the Saints. Bears suffer a big injury to their defense. Super Bowl champion safety Kobe Bryant out 4 to 6 months with surgery for a bone bruise and small fracture in his left knee. Cody Bradford goes 7 innings, allowing 3 runs in the Rangers' 3-2 loss to the Angels. Just the second start for the lefty after missing almost 2 years with an elbow injury. Series continues at 9 tonight. I'm Ryan Baldwin from 96.7 and 1310 The Ticket.
7: Fauci flags a potential concern after the second dose, writing that many people experience, quote, significant cytokine storm and fever, and that this, quote, theoretically could be associated with miscarriage.
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18: It's 8:51 at DFW's Morning News. Back to school for a lot of us. If you're not back today, you're probably back tomorrow. Enjoy your last day of summer. Some of you may have homework when you get home today.
3: Yeah, on the first day?
18: It's a real thing.
3: No fair.
18: Yeah, and that's not new, but going this early seems a little bit new.
3: Definitely.
18: The 12th of August. It's getting earlier every year. Some schools have been back at it for a few days now.
3: I know.
18: We're following the back to school for you into tomorrow morning. We'll be back on the air at 5 a.m. until 9 tomorrow. We're not done yet, though. We got to cluck around. It's the Cliff Cluck Around. Your sloppy seconds of this news day.
19: It's time for the Cliff Cluck Around.
18: often relevant, often raunchy, but sometimes other stuff. Sybil, what about today?
3: Yeah, this one is an update to something we've been covering in the news, but it's got just a terrible twist to it now. The flesh-eating screwworm, you know, it had appeared in Mexico in 2024 and eventually made its way over the border into Texas. And now human cases are starting to mount in Mexico.
18: Oh, no!
3: Yeah, because it's flesh-eating.
18: The flesh-eating worm.
3: So according to a July report from Mexico's Ministry of Health, there have been over 500 human cases just between 2025 and this year. And then a study this week in the Journal of Emerging Infectious Diseases analyzed over 200 confirmed cases, and they say that this infestation pace is actually increasing. So it's going to just continue picking up steam.
18: God, are there like screwworm swatters or something? Get one of those things that they can fly into and get electric.
3: Yeah, there should be. They do have those sterile fly releases, and then they have like animal movements and like things that they're quarantined and stuff like that to get rid of it. But apparently, yeah, there are 200 confirmed cases, 6 deaths already from the screwworm.
18: Oh, God, that thing eats you from the inside out.
3: Mm-hmm. And one of the deaths directly caused by the fly's maggots, according to researchers in this Mexico study.
18: Yeah.
3: It's already been found in Texas back in June, and this is now becoming a thing because there's over 40 cases of infestations in South and West Texas. They're mainly in cattle, like sheep and goats and cows, but still, if it gets into people, we're going to suddenly have a flesh-eating virus on our hands.
18: So do we know how it got from the cow to the human?
3: This story doesn't say. I would imagine it's from eating infected meat unknowingly.
18: Okay.
3: Doesn't that,
18: that is a much, much safer assumption than the one I was making, and you're probably right.
3: You were thinking
18: that. I was trying to go to a place that's probably not what actually happened.
3: They had screwworm babies?
18: Yeah, you never know what people are into.
3: Yeah.
18: Right?
3: Mm-hmm.
18: But yeah, you're right. It's probably more about eating the meat that was already infected than making love to it, per se.
3: Right.
18: Yeah. All right. Makes sense. 8:54 at DFW's Morning News, and we're clucking around. We got about 60 seconds left. Here. I just thought we'd squeeze in that update that you brought me off the air about Perez Hilton. You saw that his mom is taking custody of his kids. We're talking about the social media or Hollywood influencer mm-hmm. that apparently tried to take his own life. You said that they're referring to it as a suicide attempt.
3: Yeah, that's the quote. And he apparently is alert enough that he could sign off on having his mom get temporary custody of his 3 kids. So she's taking over all aspects of their life until he's treated and better and released from the hospital.
18: Yeah. He sliced his body up on a live stream.
3: Yeah.
18: It was weird, too.
3: It was bizarre. Yeah, it was definitely some sort of mental health meltdown. We're not sure yet if any substances were involved.
18: Yeah, well, I mean, they had to have been. One, because he was cutting his body. The other part, like, some of the noises were just bizarre.
3: The moans.
18: Mm-hmm. It was like slice and moan.
3: Yeah.
18: It was just weird.
3: It was very weird.
18: Obviously, he's extremely disturbed.
3: Mm-hmm.
18: I mean, once we saw that, we knew that he wasn't going to get his kids back for a while. Nobody would let kids go back to somebody who's in that state.
3: Right.
18: Luckily, he had family who was able to step in.
3: Yeah, and thankfully, they were able to get the kids out of the house before it got too crazy on the live stream. So
18: yeah.
3: They didn't really get subjected to that, which is good.
18: Sad story. That's the latest, and that's the cluck around. 8:55, let's do traffic on the fives. Here's Julie DeHardy.
0: We do have a wreck for you in Carrollton to watch for Highway 121, the Sam Rayburn, southbound at March and Huffines. The right lane's blocked, so you're back to the 121 split, and that's going to be about 15 to 20 minutes. Also, if you're trying to travel from the Lake Dallas area across the Lake Louisville Bridge, we've got about a 15-20 minute delay through there from Swisher all the way over to about Garden Ridge. And then if you're trying to travel on I-20 eastbound at Crowley James, the wreck's in the 2 right lanes, and it'll take about 5 minutes to get around it. With Cliff Right Now traffic on the fives, I'm Julie DeHardy.
2: Well, for the next couple of days anyway, we don't have any heat advisories thanks to slightly cooler temperatures and lower humidities, but we're looking at serious wind-driven wildfires later this week. Today, sunny, breezy, and 101. Winds out of the south, 15 to 25 and gusty. Tonight, clear, breezy, and warm, low 80. Sunny, windy, and 101 for the high tomorrow. Southwest winds tomorrow up to 30 miles per hour and gusty. More of the same on Friday, high near 100. South winds 15 to 30 and gusty. Saturday and Sunday, at least breezy and hot. Highs both days, 101 to 102. We could be a bit hotter early next week. I'm meteorologist Brad Barton.
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3: And now let's talk about Donald Trump's out-of-control ICE force. We need to rip ICE apart and stop them from terrorizing our communities. And I know this. I know that we can fix our broken immigration system, secure the border, and create a real pathway to citizenship that aligns with our values.
4: That's the message. That's the anti-Trump message we should get used to hearing. And that was came out yesterday. And that was Lieutenant Governor Peggy Flanagan talking about ICE. Not popular in Minnesota, but I'll tell you what. If you want to see the crime stats drop, why the crime stats drop, there are a few reasons. Number one, we stopped vilifying policemen and women. Number two is we started overcoming and getting rid of these woke DAs, many of which were put down there by the George Soros Foundation, starting to get rid of them. And number three, one of the reasons is we've gotten rid of a lot of the illegal immigrant criminals. They've been targeted the worst first. And other people are out, too, by just abusing our system. And that's what's happening. You're getting a lot of these would-be criminals, some of which, like the Lake and Riley attacker, had never committed a crime before. But it was the first time. But you start kicking these people out and you start stealing down the border. That's why I think it has a lot to do with not only the fentanyl use dropping, I think, significantly, 40%. And that was, we did one of those talking points on the five last night. I'm just looking at the numbers. They're outside some murders in some cities where it went up slightly, almost every stat is down. Because there's a sense of somebody in the White House. And look, mayors deserve credit, police chiefs deserve credit, but there's somebody in the White House who said, we're not going to vilify cops. We're going to support law enforcement. And all of a sudden, the recruiting's gone up and the quality of candidates has gone up, too. When we come back, I have a chance to talk to Chairman Brian Still, Brian Kilmeade Show.
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4: News. I'm CJ Papa. Change in ownership for one of the marquee franchises in the National Basketball Association. Bob Iger and Josh Kushner are ready to buy the Lakers.
10: The record-breaking price of more than $12 billion means the Lakers will have their third ownership group since last year. Mark Walter bought a controlling interest from the Buss family last year for $10 billion.
4: Fox's Jay Berman reporting. Establishment Democrat David Crowley defeats left-wing Democratic Socialist Francesca Hung in the primary for Wisconsin governor. He spoke earlier.
11: It's not about the establishment versus progressives. It's about building something bigger than any one campaign. It's about building a movement, y'all.
4: Crowley takes on the Republican Congressman Tom Tiffany, backed by President Trump, in the governor's race. 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
12: Road construction as you move from Garland into Rockwall, eastbound on I-30 near Dalrock in the right lane. Just going to slow you down a little bit from Bass Pro. Also southbound 75 at El Dorado and McKinney. Had this problem for a while, a disabled vehicle in the right lane. Not too much of a backup, though. 3 or 4 minutes beyond Virginia Parkway. With KLIF right now traffic, I'm Michael Scott.
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3: You know, in addition to using your money to mutilate children and destroy their lives, these Democrats have also been allowing rampant fraud to take place on their watch. And RFK Jr., the excellent HHS secretary, he announced yesterday that one of the biggest reasons money's been going out the door is the current Democrat nominee for governor in California, the old HHS guy, Javier Baqueria, as Joe Biden once called him.
4: Most of these problems began under my predecessor, Xavier Becerra. When he came into my agency, there were only 80 people in program integrity, 80 people. This is for 50 states and 5 territories. These are the people who are monitoring $2.2 trillion in payments annually from my agency.
3: 80?
4: We do 4 million transactions a day. And there's only 80 people looking at those. Xavier Becerra came in.
3: 4 million transactions a day. You've got 80 people looking at them with lunch breaks? 80 people? And then, so what did Becerra do?
4: And transferred 76 of them out.
3: What?
4: So then when I came in, there's only 6 people who are in charge of all program integrity for my department. And it was an invitation for the fraudsters to come in and steal everything. And that's why we have this hospice program. We've closed thousands of hospices here in Los Angeles because they didn't have patients. They were just billing us $6,000 a month for phony accounts. And the durable medical equipment fraud, tens of billions of dollars here in Los Angeles County. Autism services, tens of billions of dollars, all stolen Because nobody was minding the store.
3: We're only at the very beginning. You know that we're barely scratching the surface of the amount of fraud that is out there that's going on right now. I'm so glad these guys are in place. And it goes back, remember, even at the very beginning of the Trump administration, Elon Musk running Doge. Remember, one of the basic things was tracking the payments of the federal government. When those guys got there, they were like, wait a second, nobody's even tracking every dollar that's going out the store. There's no system for tracking all the money that's going out. We got to track it. So they started tracking it. And then they started finding fraud. And now they're prosecuting fraudsters. And you've got J.D. Vance leading the anti-fraud task force, fraud force. You got people like RFK Jr. digging in. We've got a lot of great patriots doing this. We can't stop, though. We've got to keep this success going. I'm going to work on that. And I'll be back with you tomorrow on The Vince Show.
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25: Decoy details on Lisa Brady, Fox News, as we learn more about who was on an Air Force One jet that did not carry the president because of security concerns.
26: Senior administration official tells Fox when a decoy Air Force One flew from Turkey to the UK last month, Secretary of State Marco Rubio and Treasury Secretary Scott Bessent were on board, along with other administration officials and members of the press corps. The cabinet secretaries were aware President Trump was not on board. President Trump secretly flew on another aircraft with Secretary Pete Hegseth. The covert operation came amid a threat from Iran, according to a report this week in the Washington Post. Fox is also told the decoy plane was flanked by fighter jets. Reporters on board were told to keep their window shades down during the flight.
25: Fox's Jared Halpern at the White House. A crackdown on sham marriages. The new U.S. Attorney General announcing one of the largest marriage fraud prosecutions in U.S. history.
27: The indictment has charged 11 people with overseeing more than 1,000 sham marriages between Chinese nationals and U.S. citizens. U.S. Attorney General Todd Blanche said facilitators of these marriages were naturalized U.S. citizens from China, including one green card holder.
28: The facilitators used social media and other forms of advertising to market fraudulent immigration services to foreign nationals, primarily from China, and Chinese nationals would pay these facilitators as much as $100,000 for assistance in obtaining a marriage.
27: They would then apply for fraudulent green cards. The U.S. citizens participating in this scheme would then get paid as much as $30,000.
25: Fox's Jessica Rosenthal. Just getting word, a former official with the Southern Poverty Law Center is due in court in California, charged as part of the Justice Department's broader criminal case against the civil rights group. Their former chief financial officer, now facing several conspiracy counts. 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
14: I'm Mike Traina. T-Mobile is planning to lay off more than 100 employees at its Irving office. Clayton Neville has details.
15: A notice the company filed last week with the Texas Workforce Commission says that T-Mobile will eliminate 112 positions at its office on East Rochelle Boulevard starting in early October. Now, the company says it's winding down the office's virtual business sales function as a result of changing business needs. The Irving office, though, will remain open.
17: I'm Clayton Neville.
14: A former North Texas detention officer faces child porn charges.
18: Denton County jailer Richard Goodman was arrested after Dropbox contacted the National Center for Missing and Exploited Children. The file-sharing site flagged Goodman's account for sexual abuse material involving minors. Goodman was booked into Denton County Jail for possession with intent to promote child pornography. Sybil Summers, 570 KLIF.
14: Fort Worth ISD is starting its first school year under state control with no teacher vacancies, but significantly more uncertified teachers. Christian Powers has more.
19: The district says about 308 uncertified teachers are working this year, compared with roughly 40 to 50 in each of the past 5 years. Superintendent Peter Licata says every classroom has a teacher on the first day of school, compared with about 200 vacancies in a typical year. Christian Powers, KLIF News.
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29: Heads up if you're heading into downtown Dallas on 35 East southbound or to eastbound Woodall Rogers. We've got the left lane blocked off with road work, so take it a little slowly. 35E Express Lane northbound, third day in a row at 3040 Round Grove Road in Louisville. That is all shut. So save your money, save some time and grief, and get out of there by the time you get to the George Bush Turnpike. 635 westbound at Jupiter, we've got road work in the left lane slowing from Garland Road. With KLIF Right Now Traffic, I'm John Wolf.
14: Your 570 KLIF forecast today: sunny and hot with a high near 102. Heat index will make it feel like 106. Tonight, mostly clear with a low around 80. Tomorrow, sunny and hot with a high near 101. 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
2: Rising from the heart of the swamp, a beacon of truth is casting its light. 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
3: All right, 844-484-3872, 844-4 the USA. That's the way to join us today. Coast to coast, sea to shining sea. As always, get in here on the program. You know, it's amazing. Wisconsin. Did the Democrats just steal another election, or are the polls catastrophically wrong? There's really only one of two options there, because going into that race last night in Wisconsin, Francesca Hong, the communist, had a 20-point advantage in every survey. Every last survey. This woman was up by 20, 22, 25 points. There was no chance for her establishment Democrat opponent, David Crowley, to even catch up to her. In fact, by the way the race was supposed to go last night, every other candidate was supposed to be nothing more than a footnote that would have been forgotten within 24 hours. Francesca Hong was running away from it with it. And then what happened? Well, the Democrats, they got involved. And a couple of USB sticks with thousands of votes that didn't suddenly transpire overnight in Milwaukee County, which happens to be the very same county that the winner of the race comes from, David Crowley. How about that? What an amazing story.
1: Can we also point out that Crowley had actually dropped out of the race and that the Governor Tony Evers actually convinced him to come back in the race?
3: Yeah, come back in. We've got a solution for you. We have a couple of USB sticks that are going to change your fortunes, David Crowley. So David Crowley wins the race by a mere 3,000 votes. Now, under normal circumstances, you would think, given the dodgy circumstances of the way the vote came in last night and the fact that it was just 3,000 votes, that Francesca Hong might be demanding a recount. Let's take a closer look at this. But instead, she conceded today. Did you see that? She conceded. She came in with a concession. Who was holding a gun to her head? 3,000 votes. David Crowley now gets the nomination to become the Democrat nominee for governor, Wisconsin, and we're supposed to just walk away from this and go, nothing to see here, no funny business. But boy, it sure stinks to high heaven. In the middle of the night last night, it was like, 2 a.m., the big ballot drop from Milwaukee. What's going on in Milwaukee? We had USB stick shenanigans. We had election officials step up to the microphone to explain to us, whoops, we didn't get the votes off of the USB sticks. We pulled the wrong data. What? Off of USB sticks? What's on the USB sticks? We got family photos on there? This is supposed to be votes. Listen to this.
4: In the results, what we uncovered was that 5 of the sticks had the audit log downloaded and not the results. It's a human error. These things can happen. So basically what we need to do is go back to the operations center and we're going to download out of those 5 machines the results and make sure that's not the audit log. So we have the reports printed from the first download. We're going to reprint and start the process so that we can compare those results. We invite you to come join us. Milwaukee Police Department will come with us too. And so we'll re-download those results and then send them back here to be uploaded.
7: 5 machines are an issue?
4: Correct. Not the machines, the stick. So the download process was the audit log was downloaded, not the results.
7: Out of how many sticks?
4: 9.
8: And so you will only be reviewing those 5 sticks?
4: Correct.
8: Mm-hmm. But we can't know all of the results and we can't see these 4 sticks worth of results that were done correctly.
3: Correct. Yes. No, that's the sticks. It's the problem. It was the machines. It was the sticks. The sticks are the problem. We'll go back to the sticks. We'll look at the sticks. We'll get the stuff out of the sticks and then we'll be fine. Oh, okay. So the woman who was up by 20 points in all the surveys just lost after you had stick problems? Yeah, they had stick problems in Milwaukee last night. So it's very fascinating. It's very fascinating. Something is very broken in our elections, and in particular, this time in Wisconsin. Is Wisconsin an important swing state, by the way, Jim? Is that an important state to count votes in, by any chance?
9: Yes!
3: Yes, it is. Yes, it is. Just ask Hillary Clinton. Wisconsin's important. It's very important. And just so happens that the establishment Democrat, who had to be pulled back into the race by the soft-spoken establishment Democrat governor of the state, wins this thing by 3,000 votes in the midst of all of these election shenanigans. Now, this was a very confusing time for the left-wing networks last night. They didn't know how to process all of this. They have all these radicals who watch their networks, for sure, who were rooting on Francesca Hong. I hope the commie wins. They thought she was going to win. And here's how Steve Kornacki over at NBC News was processing all of this last night. He was very confused by what he was witnessing. And here's what it sounded like on television. Listen.
10: Yeah. Yeah, I Here's the thing. Let's look at it. this way. We're kind of indefinitely waiting for them to get their act together here and get the sticks and bring them back and go on. And we've got folks here who are working real late. And I don't think we want to, you know, keep them here to... this could go 90 minutes, and it's 90 minutes of me saying, yeah. Have you heard of any other athletes running for Congress?
3: This is the NBC News coverage last night. He didn't even know how to talk anymore. He's just listening to producers in his ears, pausing, trying to figure out how to break this to the audience. It was madness. It was total madness. This is the same party that will look at you with a straight face and tell you there's no problem in our elections. Everything's fine. Everything's going wonderfully. And yet on their own networks, with their own races, it's utter chaos. Now, it'd be one thing if this was some sort of isolated incident, you know? Or just some sticks. Never happened before. But it keeps happening. Whether it's putting paper up over windows to block you from viewing vote tallies or water mains bursting in the middle of election night in Georgia or, you know, just huge ballots of boxes showing up unaccounted for. What are those? Where'd those come from? Or stolen elections, including in the Democrat primaries. How many times have the Democrats stolen elections from their own voters? Well, it's just happened in every single presidential election over the last three cycles. In 2016, they stole it from the Democrat primary voters by rigging the entire process against Bernie Sanders, who was the preference of the Democrat primary voters. That's just true. Debbie Wasserman Schultz was fired over it going into the Democrat convention. You had all these Democrats later admitted, Donna Brazile later admitted that the DNC was rigged, the Democrat election primary process was rigged for Hillary Clinton. Everybody, they eventually all admitted it. In 2020, they rigged the election for Joe Biden. Obama forced all of the Democrat candidates out of the race going into South Carolina. Jim Clyburn endorses Biden in order to block Bernie Sanders from winning in the Democrat primary. It's just true. They rigged 2020. And then they rigged 2024. There wasn't a single primary vote for their nominee. Kamala Harris becomes the nominee of the party without a single vote in her favor. Not a one. They just handed it to her. So do they rig elections against them, against their own people? Absolutely. Did they do it again yesterday in Wisconsin? We don't know. We don't know the answer to that. But I do know one of two things. Either the polls were all uniformly catastrophically wrong about Francesca Hong's chances of success inside of that party, or the Democrats just pulled off yet another rigging to try and stop a woman from coming to power who they didn't have enough control over. It's one of two things. Those are your only options. And that means this is a mess. This is a complete mess. And so, you know, if the Democrats would come to their senses, if any of these voters would come to their senses, you know what they would support. Yes, that's right. Election integrity. They would support the Save America Act. Can you imagine if AOC came out today and said she stands shoulder to shoulder with Mike Lee? She won't, because she's an AOC. She's an agent of chaos. But they should. They should. If you really believe in America's elections, if you really believe that the people should have power, you should believe that their vote should be protected. And in Wisconsin, it's just making people more skeptical. More ahead on The Vince Show.
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5: The Wisconsin nonsense was not the only big election yesterday. We also got some results out of Minnesota. Minnesota, you saw that Mike Lindell did not prevail. Mike Lindell was the Trump-endorsed nominee for governor there. He did not win. Got to be honest, not surprised. And the reason I'm not surprised is because Mike Lindell's campaign, at least on the right, had become defined by his push for amnesty in the closing weeks of the election. He was offering some push for amnesty, which doesn't exactly sit well with conservative voters in the United States, and in particular in Minnesota, it turns out. And he ends up losing yesterday. The woman who goes forward is Lisa DeMuth. She is the Republican nominee now for governor. In Minnesota, this woman is this is for the media's sake to know this. She's a black woman who is the leading candidate now for Republican, the Republican candidate for governor in Minnesota, which means those details about her biography will not be mentioned anywhere. It was so funny. I was actually looking for them in the media last night, Jim. I was doing a little bit of light Googling. I was like, is the press mentioning this? Because doesn't this seem historic? By their standards, no, it's not historic unless you're a Democrat. It's not historic at all unless you're a Democrat. If you're a Democrat, it's a huge deal. In fact, you know what's so funny about this race? The Minnesota Star Tribune last night, I kid you not, had the following headline. Klobuchar wins primary, becomes first woman to lead major ticket for Minnesota governor. Klobuchar wins primary. Becomes first woman to lead major ticket for Minnesota governor. Well, hold on a second. Who's Klobuchar's opponent? It's a woman. It's a black woman, in fact. Is the Minnesota Star Tribune going to focus on the historic nature of that? What is this? It's nothing more than just like Democrat propaganda. It's so crazy. I saw Dustin Grage. I follow him on X. He posted that. The Minnesota Star Tribune celebrates Amy Klobuchar for being the first woman to lead a major party ticket. The only problem is Lisa DeMuth is leading the Republican ticket. She's a woman and black. Weird how they don't mention that. Yeah, it didn't come up. Somehow it evaded their notice. They weren't anticipating it. In fact, they were burying it. They were trying to keep you from thinking about it at all. Meanwhile, in South Carolina, another woman, Darlene Graham, does not win outright yesterday. In order to become the next senator to become the nominee for the Republican Party this year, she would have had to get a majority of the vote in yesterday's special election. Didn't happen. Senator Darlene Graham heads to Republican runoff after falling shy of the majority. Senator Darlene Graham advancing Tuesday to a runoff election after failing to capture the majority of voters in South Carolina's special Republican primary, the Wall Street Journal reports, where she had the staunch support of President Trump following the death of her brother, Senator Lindsey Graham. More than 95% of the votes were counted, and Graham was in first place with 32.7% of the vote that qualifies her for the runoff contest. She's going to face Congressman Ralph Norman, who got the second place there with 24.3%, edging out Russell Fry. The runoff is set to be held August 25th to determine the party's nominee. Graham and Norman advanced in a crowded field of more than a half dozen Republican candidates. Mark Sanford, the former governor and ex-congressman, was on track to finish in fourth place. So Ralph Norman up against Senator Darlene Graham. And look, I said this before, you know, South Carolina voters, we're counting on you to send somebody good to Washington to do the job because we need backup in the United States Senate. We need people who are very, very clearly focused on the Trump agenda. And I love the Trump agenda because it's my agenda. My agenda is we need secure borders. We need a flourishing economy. We need Americans to be well considered by Washington, and we need Washington to get the hell out of the way. We need all of those things. We need the debt to go down. We need to stop impoverishing our grandchildren. There's a lot of really big pressing priorities, perhaps none of them bigger than election integrity so that we can get the rest of it functioning properly, right? This is why we want the Save America Act. And so I've been asking South Carolina voters, we're all asking South Carolina voters to not only pray on it, but work for it really hard to get the right person in place. And Darlene Graham, I will say to her credit, has definitely signaled very early here that she's working to prioritize those things. Now, anybody can say whatever they want. You've got to actually act on it. You've got to prove it. But Darlene Graham, remember, she joined the Save America Act coalition here to get this passed. She joined the efforts to browbeat other Republicans into actually staying in Washington, although in the end they didn't do that. They all went on vacation rather than in order to pass the Save America Act. That's what she wanted. That's good. We need her to stay on that track. She's also signaled that she's different than her brother. She says she's not quite so obsessed with the foreign policy considerations like Lindsey Graham was. Her primary focus is domestic affairs. She wants to see a flourishing American economy. Well, God bless her for it. So do I. I'd love to see that. We'll see, though. Hopefully this is a good contest as these two square off, Ralph Norman and Darlene Graham, heading into this this runoff election. Is coming up in just 2 weeks. So it's a tight window. A tight window for a runoff election. May the best person win. Looking forward to that. Coming up on the program, something interesting is going on in Washington right now. Apparently, Jeanine Pirro has just impaneled a, quote, special grand jury. The media is already very upset about it. What are they so upset about? We'll explore. A lot more ahead on The Vince Show.
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12: Fox News, I'm John Zossier. Milwaukee County Executive David Crowley edging out Wisconsin State Assembly member Francesca Hong in the state's Democratic primary for governor.
13: Today, I stand before you filled with gratitude, with humility, and hope as I formally accept the Democratic nomination to be the next governor of the great state of Wisconsin.
12: Crowley will face Republican Congressman Tom Tiffany in the November general election. The Justice Department says it is charging almost a dozen people for allegedly organizing more than 1,000 fake marriages, mostly to help Chinese nationals gain American citizenship. Here's Attorney General Todd Blanche.
14: Gaining American citizenship and legal status to reside in this great nation is a sacred privilege, and we will ensure it is always done in accordance with the law protecting our communities and national security.
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15: E southbound at Highline. We've got an accident in the two right lane, slowing traffic from before Oaklawn. 35E Texpress lanes northbound shut down for maintenance again in Louisville at 3040 Round Grove Road. Now on the on-ramp from Midway onto 635 eastbound, we've got an accident partially blocking it. Last check, you could get on. It was slowing traffic a little, though. And 30 eastbound before 205 Goliad, we've got an accident in the right lane, slowing traffic from 740 Ridge Road. With KLIF Right Now Traffic, I'm John Wolfe.
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21: Oh, by the way, big success here. Shouldn't even be a footnote. We should have led with this. The Vince-endorsed Michael Alfonso just won his primary contest in the 7th Congressional District in Wisconsin. That vote total was accurately counted, I promise you. No rigging going on there in Wisconsin's 7th. Michael Alfonso winning a big victory. The media all over it, they're saying they're angry about it, of course, because he's related to, or by marriage, to Sean Duffy, the transportation secretary. He's the son-in-law of Sean Duffy by way of his, by Sean's daughter and Michael's lovely wife, Evita. The Fox News report, the 26-year-old, endorsed by President Trump, defeated a crowded field of contenders as he seeks the same northern Wisconsin congressional seat once held by his father-in-law, who represented the district from 2011 to 2019. President Trump, writing on the eve of the election, that it was his honor to join Vince in endorsing MAGA warrior Michael Alfonso. He didn't say join Vince, but you know he meant it. It was implied. As your next congressman, Michael will work tirelessly to grow our economy, cut taxes and regulations, champion our amazing farmers and ranchers, promote made in the USA, unleash American energy dominance, keep our borders secure, stop migrant crime, support our military and veterans, safeguard our elections, and protect our always under siege Second Amendment. You know, Michael, He's going to be a great addition in Washington when he wins this thing in the general election. He'll be a wonderful, wonderful addition. He's going to be the backup we need in the United States House. He is as sincere and as loving an American as you've ever met. He's a young man. He is not spoiled by years of corruption and manipulation and all of this. He'll go in. It's actually going to be very helpful. I know people try and use this as like some sort of like, oh, what an inside deal, what nepotism. Oh, his father-in-law had the seat. Now he's going to win. I actually think it'll come as a great advantage to him and to the American people that he'll have somebody who does have that experience that's nearby to know Sean Duffy and to be close to him, to have him give him some guidance on what it's like to navigate the halls of Congress and how you work with leadership and what it takes to actually get things done for the American people. I think that's going to be a tremendous advantage. I don't see that as some sort of negative. I'll put that right in the win column. So anyway, congratulations to Michael Alfonso. That's a great victory, and it's a huge benefit. Not just a great victory for him and his family, but I think most importantly, he would agree with this, is for the country. It'll be very good for the country to have Michael Alfonso join us in the nation's capital. So congratulations, sir. Good to see that. All right, let me get to some news that I wanted to talk about with you. We'll get back to the craziness with elections and these socialists and everything else, of course, throughout the program. We're also going to be joined by Senator Ron Johnson coming up in the next hour. A lot to talk about with him, including as he reveals all of these horrific text messages that Anthony Fauci was firing all over the place during COVID. We'll get to that. But first, there's a very interesting story out of the nation's capital this hour about Jeanine Pirro, the U.S. attorney in Washington, D.C., and the special grand jury that she's reportedly impaneled in the nation's capital. You tracking this at all? Washington Post reports. Now over on Ms. Now and the left-wing networks, they're talking about this. They're very scared of it. They think that something's going on, that President Trump is going to hurt his political opponents. But here's what the Washington Post says today. Pirro, in rare move, convenes special grand jury in Washington. The Justice Department has convened a special grand jury in Washington, a rare legal body that officials say could pave the way for federal prosecutors in the nation's capital to investigate some of its biggest and most controversial cases. Unlike a typical grand jury, a special grand jury can release a potentially critical report about the subject of an investigation, even if prosecutors do not find enough evidence to bring the person to trial. D.C.'s special grand jury is to be overseen by Stephen Vandervelden, one of U.S. Attorney Jeanine Pirro's top allies in her office, according to three government officials familiar with the matter who spoke on the condition of anonymity to discuss a matter that has not been made public. Pirro has relied on Vandervelden to investigate some of her office's most controversial cases, including a probe into then Federal Reserve Chairman Jerome Powell and an inquiry into allegations that the D.C. police force purposely skewed its crime statistics. I'm sorry. Hold on a second. These are legitimate lines of inquiry. The Washington Post is acting like there's some sort of tyrannical fantasy that crimes are being invented and these are ridiculous investigations. The investigations are completely legitimate. Did the Federal Reserve blow billions of dollars on a renovation project? Dramatic cost overruns at the expense of the American people? Yes, it definitely happened. Did the D.C. police force purposely cover up crime statistics? It was covered in, I'm sorry, let me see, the Washington Post. The Post knows this story. They know this scandal. They've reported on it. And now they're acting like, oh, that's kind of ridiculous that Jeanine Pirro would even have a guy digging into this. One of the most controversial cases. What's controversial about it? The controversy is that the crime was being covered up to begin with. So Jeanine Pirro is doing the right job. Also, shouldn't they like Jeanine Pirro? Shouldn't they be happy with Jeanine Pirro? Think about this. What was the big Jeanine Pirro story this past week? Remember what happened? She dropped charges against the people who she had previously said had vandalized the reflecting pool. Have you been tracking this story? So at the reflecting pool in Washington, D.C., there's all this damage. And the belief is, well, I think pretty well predicated, that there's all sorts of people who seem to have vandalized the pool, including putting giant slashes in the side of the lining. Now, the president has been all over this. He's horrified by it. I just talked to Doug Burgum about it. What was it, a week ago or so, Jim? It was before I left. It was a week and a half ago. We chatted. And he said, yeah, we've got evidence of vandalism. We have actual evidence of vandalism, not just deterioration of a bad construction project. Okay. But Jeanine Pirro just dropped charges. She decided not to continue to pursue charges against a couple of the defendants here because she believed that they didn't have the evidence to support it in their cases. Okay, so isn't that a sign? Help me out. Wouldn't that be a sign of her integrity? Wouldn't that be a sign? Like, what? So what? She's just doing anything Trump wants. What am I supposed to take away from this? That she's just a stooge of Donald Trump. She's going to hurt everybody no matter what, no matter what the evidence is. No, she's letting the evidence dictate whether or not she's got enough to prosecute any particular person. So shouldn't this work in her favor as she impanels a special grand jury? Do you see the point I'm making? In other words, the Washington Post is scandalizing her as some pro-Trump stooge when she is trying to follow the evidence to precisely wherever it leads. Pirro has relied on this guy for controversial cases. Okay. It's unclear what the new special grand jury will be tasked with probing. This is perhaps what you were wondering. This is what I was wondering, too. The Washington Post doesn't know. They say, we don't know what this is about. Why is there a special grand jury? We just know there is one. But those interviewed said it is a notable move, especially given President Donald Trump's interest in prosecuting his adversaries. I love the projection. I just love the projection here. Democrats prosecute their adversaries. They persecute by prosecuting. That's how Democrats operate. That's how the Merrick Garland-led Justice Department operated. The Biden-era Justice Department. That's how they operated. The Justice Department we want and we have pursues people who are credibly accused of crimes. Trump doesn't just want people to go after his adversaries. He wants people to in the Justice Department to go after crimes. That's the difference here. That's the huge difference here. Has there been any meddling in our elections? Has there been meddling in COVID? Have there been horrific abuses of power done at the taxpayer's expense against the taxpayer? You're damn right there have. One of the reasons we send President Trump back to Washington is because we want a Justice Department that actually prosecutes the people who have hurt us, who have violated their oath of office, abused their office, and hurt the American people. The whole Trump-Russia collusion scheme. Everything from the Steele dossier to the intelligence community assessment to the ridiculous abusive prosecutions, all designed to rig a series of elections. Those people deserve to be behind bars. And we know there is a grand jury in South Florida. There has been a grand jury in South Florida going after all of this, nominally as a grand conspiracy case, eager to see the results of their work. But now we have a special grand jury being fired up in Washington, D.C. What is that? The Washington Post doesn't know. But they do know that President Trump wants to go after his adversaries. The Post continues. They say special grand juries, on the rare occasions that they are convened, are typically used to pursue investigations of government officials or probe

0: Okay. That was a useless quote. I don't know even know why they secured that quote. This could be very interesting. Okay. Yeah, I guess it could. The U.S. Attorney's Office in D.C. declined to comment. There's no known recent precedent for a special grand jury in Washington, legal experts said, although they said they could not entirely rule out that one has escaped public notice. They're more common in larger jurisdictions, home to more than 4 million people, including in New York and Texas, where federal guidelines say one must always be available under the belief that organized crime is more common in larger areas. Okay. I have a belief about organized crime. You know what that is? That it's very common in Washington, D.C. That's my belief about organized crime. I'm very concerned about organized crime that emanates out of the nation's capital. Well, it's very typical out of places like New York and Texas. What do you mean it's very typical out of D.C.? We've been watching a series of organized crimes out of Washington, D.C. for years. It's long past due for a special grand jury for that. The Post, the Washington Post, says, on the state level, Georgia prosecutors convened a special grand jury to investigate alleged interference in the 2020 presidential election by Trump allies in the state. That's funny, too. Once again, projection. So the Post is totally comfortable with special grand juries being launched to go after Donald Trump and his allies. But the idea that a special grand jury would be launched by a Trump-appointed U.S. attorney for a reason that we don't even yet know is the source of a scandal. We don't even know what it is. The Washington Post admits it. They say in the piece, like, we don't actually know why she's impaneled it, but it's usually for organized criminal activity. Okay. Well, then why don't you wait to see? Why don't you hold on for a second and we'll find out what it's all about? In fact, this may be very exciting. I love this. Anyway, the point is, we've already got scandal mongering going on this story, as all of the left-wing news outlets are freaking out that Jeanine Pirro is doing her job. And here I am celebrating that Jeanine Pirro is doing her job. Thank you. More ahead on The Vince Show.
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1: Yes, indeed. I'm still this Air Force One story. I'm still absolutely. For one, I'm kind of cracking up about how stupid it is. Like, the media continues to act like they almost died in Turkey. That the real story is that the media was in peril. And the more we find out about the story, the more you realize like how foolish it is. Like, for instance, you know, the plane that the media were on, the one that they thought the president was on, they thought they were on Air Force One, that very plane, we now find out from CBS, on board the plane was also the Secretary of State and the Secretary of the Treasury. Marco Rubio and Scott Bessent were both on the plane. So, I'm sorry, what were they supposed, were they human shields? Were they being used as a decoy? Just let Rubio and Bessent get killed. It'll be fine. No, of course not. That every element of this was dedicated to protecting everybody on board these planes. Again, they established an additional layer of protection for the president, which really goes to show you how dire the threat was. They went out of their way to conceal from everybody, including the media, that they had moved the president to a different plane quietly. That's a big deal. It certainly is suggestive of a sincere threat. But it doesn't mean these guys were all unprotected. There's all sorts of protection systems available. They're being protected by the United States military. They're being protected by the Secret Service. Marco Rubio and Scott Bessent have their own protection details from their own respective departments. Please. Please. Several White House aides were also on the aircraft without the president, including Stephen Miller, Will Scharf, Stephen Chung, Mike Needham, Ross Worthington, and Monica Crowley. Guys, the plane was loaded with the VIP. And yes, a couple of morons in the press, but it was loaded with VIPs. You're being protected by the military, you're being protected by the Secret Service. Will you please stop the whining? Will you please stop turning this into a big story about how you're the real thing? How you're I'm the story. You're not the story. You're not the story. You're supposed to be covering the story. In fact, just imagine we had a world where the media was more trustworthy, where the media was actually on our side. This wouldn't have to have been a secret at all. They could have told the media, they could have told the press off the record. It would have been a nice thing you could have shared with them. Be like, hey, look, pretty tough moment. But apparently they didn't. I don't know if they did. Maybe they did share it with somebody. If it was off the record, it was off the record. You're not supposed to know it was off the record by design. But my sense is that this White House probably doesn't trust the media for good reason. They're running around making these stories about themselves. They're disclosing how the Secret Service protects the President of the United States from assassination. Not exactly sure they're on our side now, are we? I don't think so. Coming up, Senator Ron Johnson chats with us about everything he's finding out about that mean Dr. Fauci. We've got more to get to ahead.
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8: A shakeup at the White House. I'm Lisa Brady, Fox News. President Trump just confirming that Press Secretary Karoline Leavitt is leaving at the end of the month to spend more time with her family. The president calling her one of his most trusted aides, posting that she'll now be one of his top outside advisors and an influential voice within the Republican Party heading into the midterms.
9: Huge news, and unexpected news, obviously. Caroline just put out an additional post saying that serving as the White House Press Secretary of the last year and a half has been the honor and adventure of a lifetime. She expresses her gratitude to the president for the privilege of speaking on his behalf at the podium and talks about how challenging it has been working in one of the most demanding and important jobs while also welcoming two young children in recent years.
8: Fox's Jackie Heinrich at the White House, where Leavitt is the youngest ever press secretary after previously working for the Trump campaign. No word yet on who will step into that role. Just getting word that Nick Reiner is now indicted on murder charges in the killings of his parents, actor-director Rob Reiner and Michelle Reiner. The indictment by an L.A. County grand jury unsealed today also adds an allegation that he was lying in wait before attacking them. That could open the door to prosecutors seeking the death penalty. The Reiners were stabbed to death in their home last December. Prosecutors have not revealed any potential motives, and a court order stopped the coroner from making the autopsy records public. Inflation cools in July, with consumer prices rising 3.4% compared to a year ago, slightly less than in June.
10: Higher oil and gas prices from the Iran war appear to be having a limited impact on broader costs in the economy, but inflation remains higher than before the war began in February, when it was 2.4%.
8: Fox's Frank Lanza. A mixed finish on Wall Street. The Dow down 21 points at the bell after gains during the session. 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
14: I'm Mike Traina. Governor Greg Abbott is proposing tougher penalties for teachers convicted of preying on students.
15: Texas Governor Greg Abbott is proposing a minimum 10-year prison sentence for teachers who have inappropriate relationships with students. Teachers convicted of abusing students would be required to register as sex offenders and serve at least 10 years in prison with no chance of parole. Sean Allen, KLIF News.
14: The Fort Worth City Council has approved a plan to implement a 90-day moratorium on data center permits.
16: The move comes as communities in Texas push back against data centers over electricity and water use. And as groups like the Goldwater Institute highlight what Jen Springman with Goldwater calls misinformation about data centers.
17: Data centers haven't caused necessarily the issues around the power infrastructure. They've just shown a spotlight on the fact that we have all of these regulatory and permitting hurdles.
16: If the 90-day moratorium in Fort Worth is adopted, the temporary freeze would take effect next year.
18: I'm Clayton Neville.
14: The Buford Creek fire is growing as hot and dry conditions continue across North Texas. Christian Powers has the story.
19: The Texas A&M Forest Service says the wildfire has burned 3,150 acres as of last night and is 75% contained. The fire started Monday afternoon along State Highway 67, about 5 miles north of U.S. Highway 180. Ground crews and aircraft are continuing to battle the flames. Christian Powers, KLIF News.
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20: Hey, it's gotten worse on the west side of Dallas. 35E southbound at Highline. Three left lanes are blocked. That's backed up from before Inwood. It's about a 30-minute delay. 30 eastbound in Rockwall before 205 Goliad. We've got an accident in the right lane. It's slow now from Bass Pro, about 42 minutes worth. And 66 has one 10-minute stretch. It's slow. 35W southbound at Risinger. We've got an accident in two left lanes. That has traffic slow from I-20 for 20 minutes. With KLIF Right Now traffic, I'm John Wolf.
14: Your 570 KLIF forecast. Today, sunny and hot with a high near 102. Heat index will make it feel like 106. Tonight, mostly clear with a low around 80. Tomorrow, sunny and hot with a high near 101. 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
4: Fox News, I'm John Saucier. President Trump announcing this week the fate of the anti-weaponization fund would be left to Attorney General Todd Blanche. Blanche reinforcing that fund is dead.
5: I'm not sure how I can further say that the anti-weaponization fund doesn't exist.
4: The controversial fund would have compensated those who felt they were unfairly targeted by federal authorities. It drew bipartisan outrage over the potential to give payouts to those charged in the January 6th riots. Former NFL reporter Michelle Tafoya dominates a Republican primary race for Senate in Minnesota. She'll face off against progressive Democrat Lieutenant Governor Peggy Flanagan. Here's Tafoya on Fox.
6: We've had a crisis of leadership under Tim Walz and Peggy Flanagan, and now it's time for Minnesotans to stand up and say, you know what? We're not going to reward this kind of failure with a promotion to the U.S. Senate.
4: In her victory speech, Flanagan says ICE needs to be, quote, ripped apart. 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
7: Hey, great news on the west side of Dallas, 35 East southbound at Highline. Those three left lanes have been cleared, but a new problem in Allen, 75 northbound at Exchange Parkway. The right lane is blocked. Switching over to Fort Worth, 35W southbound at Risinger. We've got two left lanes blocked with a backup from I-20. Out to Rockwall, shall we? 30 eastbound before 205 Goliad. The right lane's blocked by an accident. It's slow all the way across the water. That's pushing an hour delay. With KLIF right now traffic, I'm John Wolf.
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12: She speaks for the president, Lisa Brady, Fox News, but not for much longer as one of the president's most trusted aides prepares to leave the administration.
13: Caroline Levitt, the youngest person to ever serve as White House press secretary, will step down at the end of the month. President Trump announced a move on social media, saying Levitt will depart her role to spend time with her young family, adding Levitt will be one of his top outside advisors and an influential voice within the Republican Party. Levitt recently returned to the White House following the birth of her second child in May. She served as a press aide during President Trump's first term and was a top spokesperson for the president's 2024 campaign.
12: Fox's Jared Halpern at the White House. In her own statement, Levitt calls the decision bittersweet, writing she feels in her heart she can't be the best mom her two young children deserve while devoting the constant time, energy, and attention required of the White House press secretary. We are still learning more about a decoy Air Force One flight last month.
14: We have a couple big new pieces of information to help us put this puzzle together. They are coming to us from a senior administration official. First, Scott Bessent and Marco Rubio, the fourth and fifth in the presidential line of succession, were still on board this decoy Air Force One after President Trump made the switch of the planes, and they knew that President Trump was getting off the plane, so it wasn't a surprise to them. We're also told that the decoy Air Force One was flanked for the ride to the UK by fighter jets.
12: Fox's Peter Ducey at the White House. The Washington Post has reported the decoy flight followed threats from Iran. Just getting word of a deadly helicopter crash in Texas. An Apache helicopter, possibly from Fort Hood. The Bell County Sheriff's Office says two people were killed, believed to be military members. That helicopter crashed into a field, also touching off a wildfire and prompting evacuations. 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
20: I'm Mike Trina. T-Mobile is planning to lay off more than 100 employees at its Irving office. Clayton Neville has details.
21: A notice the company filed last week with the Texas Workforce Commission says that T-Mobile will eliminate 112 positions at its office on East Rochelle Boulevard starting in early October. Now, the company says it's winding down the office's virtual business sales function as a result of changing business needs. The Irving office, though, will remain open.
22: I'm Clayton Neville.
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23: 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Now a 34% gain for the year so far. 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
24: In downtown Dallas, 35 East southbound to Riverfront, the right lane's blocked. Traffic slow all the way from before the 183 merge. That's a 20-minute delay. Also, 30 eastbound past Sylvan, we've got the right lane blocked with a backup from Hampton. 20 eastbound at 287, one right lane is now blocked, an improvement, but still slow from campus. And 35 East express lanes are blocked again northbound at 3040 Round Grove Road in Louisville today. With KLIF Right Now Traffic, I'm John Wolf.
20: Your 570 KLIF forecast today, sunny and hot with a high near 102. Heat index will make it feel like 106. Tonight, mostly clear with a low around 80. Tomorrow, sunny and hot with a high near 101. 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

0: There. I know where that is.
1: Really?
0: All right.
1: It's just a little community.
0: Oh, well, God bless you. And God bless everyone there. Nice out there. It's a whole different terrain than what I'm used to. I like water. So that's why I'm in the perfect state for me. All right, quick break, right back to our busy phones. Our toll-free number is 800-941-SHAWN if you want to be a part of the program.
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4: We've got problems on 75 northbound at Bethany. Looks like two left lanes are blocked, just starting to back up. 35E Texpress lane shut down again today northbound right at 3040 Round Grove Road, slowing traffic on the George Bush Turnpike. And 35W southbound at Spur 280. The accident's moved from the right lane to the right shoulder, but it is slow from north side. With KLIF Right Now Traffic, I'm John Wolf.
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0: Sean, are you joining us today? Or would you like me to host for you again? 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I can be here for you, good times and bad, whatever you need. 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
5: Fox News, I'm Roxanne Evans. White House Press Secretary Caroline Leavitt is leaving her position at the end of the month. She plans to spend more time with her family. Talks between the U.S. and Iran to reopen the Strait of Hormuz appear to be stalled. The president says the U.S. is in total control of the strait.
6: We do know the head of Iran's Supreme National Security Council said Tuesday the strait would not reopen until the United States meets all Iranian conditions. This includes unfreezing assets, giving compensation, and ending the war.
5: Fox's Trey Yingst. Primary voters made their choices. In Wisconsin, David Crowley got a razor-thin win in the Democratic governor's race. He'll face Republican Tom Tiffany. And in South Carolina, Darlene Graham and Ralph Norman head for a U.S. Senate runoff in August. 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
7: We've got a problem on 75 northbound between Mid Park and Spring Valley. Everything's shut down with an accident backing things up from Forest. 635 eastbound before Garland Road. Three right lanes are blocked. That was already slow from Skillman, about a 20-minute delay. George Bush Turnpike, 161 southbound before Egyptian Way. That cleared. We've got a problem in Weatherford, 20 eastbound at Center Point. Traffic having to zig and zag and zig with a backup from East Bankhead on the west side. With KLIF right now traffic, I'm John Wolf.
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